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3: I'm Greg Bellamy with an Elliot Lewis Labor of Love dramatic series. And later it's our weekly visit with Chandu the Magician. Once dubbed Mr. Radio, Elliot Lewis truly did it all. He was an in-demand actor in both dramas and comedies, but he also wrote for, produced, and directed various programs, including Suspense, Broadway's My Beat, Pursuit, and the one we're featuring. Crime classics drew from Elliot Lewis's own library of true case files. This one details the life of a famous 18th century pirate, as voiced by William Conrad. You'll also hear Betty Harford as Hannah, Alastair Duncan as Maynard, with Ben Wright, Joseph Kearns, Richard Peel, and Jack Crucian. The show's host, Thomas Hyland, is veteran radio actor Lou Merrill. And this is from November 11, 1953.
4: Good evening. This is Crime Classics. I am Thomas Hyland with another true story of crime. Listen. That's a pair of scissors, hand-wrought in gold in the shape of a peacock. The young lady who's using them is trimming her husband's beard. The beard has just been washed to get the blood out of it. For a few hours ago, out on the bounding main, her husband stabbed a few fellows from up close. And the beard has been perfumed, too, to get the gunpowder and sulfur smells out of it, because there's just been a battle. And now the beard is being trimmed before curling, because her husband is very vain about his beard. It is a black beard, which caused some 18th century pundit to dub him Blackbeard. His real name, Edward Teach. Profession, pirate. His wife, Hannah. Hannah's all done. The beard's all ready for curling. Such a good wife. Oh, no, she wasn't. Tonight, my report to you on Blackbeard's 14th wife. Why, she was no good for him.
5: Crime Classics. A series of true crime stories from the records and newspapers of every land and every time. Your host each week, Mr. Thomas Hyland, connoisseur of crime, student of violence, and teller of murders. Now, once again, Thomas Hyland.

0: the year of 1714. The place is the Caribbees. Two vessels locked in combat. One flying the Skull and Bones. The other, the three-penitent gonfalon of the Duke de la San Alban. The very Duke de la San Alban who boasted to history that his 40-gun vessel La Panque would never be boarded by pirates. Well, it was, wasn't it? And the Duke, he was defending himself against a pirate, Edward Teach by name, and here's what was happening. Teach had just disengaged into the cart line. The Duke parries cart. There goes Teach into the Velestra, calculated to throw the Duke off balance, but the Duke parries, goes into a doublé, a Molinet now, lunge, parry, and Teach faints in the advance 1-2, lunges. And the Duke goes down without a sound. Which, as you will recall, is the way the Duke swore he would die. So Edward Teach and his pirates won the prize La Panque, renamed it Queen Anne's Revenge, and sailed disguised as merchantman into Jamaica. Here, in a small waterfront cafe, he made friends.
1: Now, let's drink a toast, eh, Captain?
2: I'll make you one. I drink to Captain Edward Teach.
1: To yourself, Captain?
2: To Captain Edward Teach, whose name's going to be known about.
1: What a one you are. Isn't he a one, mate, huh?
2: Oh, he's a one.
3: You shot my captain.
2: You rather wish it was you.
3: You shot me, Captain Teach. I would not be able to drink to Captain Teach.
2: Drink you.
3: Don't shoot me, Captain. I drink high to Captain Teach. I drink high to Captain Teach, whose name going to be known about.
2: Drain it.
3: Captain.
2: Drain it. Or I'll let what you drunk out again.
3: To Captain Edward Teach.
2: I need me a mate. You be mate to Captain Teach.

0: That's how Edward Dietz got a first mate. His name was Kerf, and you might like to know that later in his career, Kerf struck out on his own vessel, crew, and Jolly Roger. But Kerf, in his very first encounter with a Britisher, got pinned to the mast by a cutlass. So we know that his period of association with Teach was happier than when he worked for himself. Teach and Kerf sailed from Jamaica, where they'd met, to Nassau. On the way... And they captured the sloop Invincible, threw all her hands to the sharks, took aboard her booty, then scuttled her. And in Nassau, on the silver sands of Nassau, when the silver moon was younger than it is now...
1: Oh, it's so silky. And curls so... Oh, and beautiful.
2: Some call me Blackbeard.
1: Blackbeard.
2: Well?
1: The name is apt.
2: Hannah.
1: Oh, so silky.
2: How many years have you, Hannah?
1: Enough to let the wisdom in.
2: Of what?
1: Of men. Yes, even men with black beards.
2: But none such as mine. Huh?
1: None, sir. It is true.
2: How many years have you, Hannah? Actual years.
1: 6 and 10.
2: Yeah. Well, your wife to me.
1: Such as you, and you have no wife.
2: Here I have no wife in the Bahamas.
1: But elsewhere?
2: Mary, Genevieve, Margot, Prudence, Molly, Sharon.
1: How many?
2: 13. 13, Hannah. A number which is not lucky.
1: And this is the reason you wish to wife me?
2: The touch you have with my beard. I'm lonely for it.
1: I'll marry with you, but...
2: But what?
1: This pirating of yours...
2: What of it?
1: You play at it.
2: I'll play.
1: You'll be one of many pirates, small men with small wants and small names... Do you not wish a large name?
2: Some call me Blackbeard.
1: Then make the most of it.
2: What do you know, pirate?
1: Look to me.
2: And?
1: Now fan out your beard. So. And in braids over your ears. So. And punk to light among its silk. And under your hat lighted matches. Oh, what a fearsome thing. What terror could you conjure, Blackbeard of Hades? Well, well, what think you?
2: I would kiss you.
1: Then do it. Oh, and now I wish a wish to make.
2: Woman, a wedding wish, that's what.
1: Yes.
2: Then name it.
1: Shall I?
2: The highest star that sends a glimmer on, yours. The moon that orbs us silver on darkened sea, yours. And the sun that...
1: Oh, pooh.
2: Huh?
1: Pooh, I said. I wish none of these.
2: Then what?
1: This island. This Nassau. What laughter?
2: That you have but 16 years and such a dream.
1: This island. I want it.
2: And you shall have it.
1: Now.
2: Later.

0: What manner of rapscallions be you two?
1: When my mate has a craving for an apple, he has no care whose table it is off, nor yours, the governor's.
0: And I sentence both of you to the gibbet.
1: For eating an apple?
0: For murder. For the murder of my guard.
1: It was the only way we could get to see you.
0: Oh? And what profession do you have, besides rapscallery, that is?
2: Piracy.
0: What say you?
1: Having finished of the apple, my mate says piracy.
0: And I say it twice. I sentence the two of you to the gibbet. Guards, take these two rags to hang on it.
1: Haste not, Governor.
0: Oh?
1: Haste not, because I say.
0: Saying?
1: I am here on an errand of romance. I am here on an errand of beauty.
0: Oh?
1: I have this morning been wed to a girl of 10 and 6.
0: I fight back the salty tears.
1: You will weep.
0: Make me weep, condemned man.
1: Aye. This girl of 10 and 6, she wishes a wedding gift.
0: How like a maiden?
1: She wishes this island, this city, and all that's in it.
0: Then I will instruct Hangman to hang thee by a rapid method he knows, so thy bride cannot ask thee for the world.
1: Just this island, and she will have it.
0: Oh?
1: Oh, indeed, if my calculations are correct. What say you, mate?
0: Take these clowns and... What is this?
1: Go to the window and you will see it, Governor. 4 sloop there are of yours in the harbor. They will die there. My vessel, Queen Anne's Revenge, and the men that's on will sink your ships and block your harbor and hold captive your city. Say ho, Governor, so long as your mouth is open. Say ho and believe it. I'll get you to the window and look.

0: The governor then gave apples to everybody. Everybody except Edward Teach. Him, he gave the Bahama Islands. It was a good thing, too, else Nassau would have been put to the torch. All the pirates enjoyed this state of affairs very much. No wonder. Let us look in on a typical week in the life of Blackbeard's pirates. Monday, leave Nassau and pick up the trade winds, straddle the Gulf Stream someplace, and wait for a prey. Then...
1: Right, right to starboard!
0: Then...
1: Right on the trolley, Roger!
0: Then...
2: Hand me my beard and hair matches!
0: Then...
3: How do I look?
1: Terrifying! The French will quiver in their silk!
0: And then... And Blackbeard never lost a fight. True, some of his men would get killed and have to be given to the sea, but the survivors never had it so good. Like as not, they were back in Nassau by Friday night, and there were welcome arms to greet them, with Caribbean poultices to soothe their wounds. And on Saturday night, what they liked to do best was pay homage to their leader.
1: I give you Captain Edward Teach. I give you Blackbeard, whose name is known about.
4: Oh, they love you so much, Edward.
3: And this place.
4: Oh, it's a pity.
3: What is?
4: Walk with me, Edward, outside a while.
3: Yes.
4: I said, Edward, that it's a pity.
3: And I asked, what is?
4: That we shall leave here soon.
3: About these 6 months,
4: you... You notice that less and less ships appear?
3: Aye, that is so.
4: But this, there are many ships along the Carolina coast.
3: Aye, and so?
4: Many ships which carry provisions and stores to the colonies, and many ships bearing riches back to Europe in return.
3: You're a bright duckling.
4: Good wife to you.
3: Aye, indeed.
4: Wait. Will we do it? Will we go to the Carolines?
3: But Nassau, this I gave to you, and hardly have you used it.
4: I've used it enough. Now the Carolines.
3: If you wish it.
4: I wish it.
3: Yes. Good wife.
4: Oh, silky beard. Curlsome, silky black beard.

They sailed a week later. And the night before they disembarked on the shores of North Carolina, Blackbeard and his pirate crew gave Mrs. Blackbeard a party on her birthday. She was 10 and 7.

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0: I would like to say a few words about governors. New World governors, vintage early 1700s. First of all, I would like to say that many of them had brothers-in-law back in England at court, connections. Or else they had won an important battle, or took part in an important scandal. Or they were just fellows who the king or queen didn't want in the old country anymore. Some of the colonial governors of this era were wise and intelligent administrators. But others were cheaters. That is, thieves. That is, they stole their colonies blind. Let us then look in on a scene. The governor of North Carolina and Edward Teach, pirate, standing in the reception room of the governor's mansion with their arms about each other's shoulders.
1: I hear they call you Blackbeard.
2: Yes.
1: I hear you stick lighted matches in your beard and in your hair.
2: Yes.
1: Just don't do it when I'm around.
2: Just don't go to sea, Governor.
1: Oh, why should I?
2: It's good here in North Carolina, isn't it?
1: Oh, better. Since you surrendered to me, the people cheer me when I walk the streets.
2: And they cheer me, too, since you issued the writ granting amnesty to me and my men. It's a good feeling.
1: Worth 1,000 gold pieces you paid me?
2: My wife said you would have been satisfied with 500.
1: How was your wife?
2: Very good.
1: She was right.
2: Pirates. Governor.
1: Call me pirate again.
2: Pirate. Sea robber. Swashbuckler. Listen.
1: Yes?
2: Let's conspire.
1: Again?
2: Again.
1: Good.
2: The men are restless. They're grumbling.
1: Oh?
2: They want to go to sea again.
1: And they want a good fat galleon to plunder.
2: Yes.
1: The vessel Angel's Head is due to arrive about a week from now from Portsmouth.
2: Oh? Carrying what?
1: Sugar, gold, silt, and two ladies from the court.
2: A week from now?
1: Yes. And Captain Teach.
2: Aye?
1: The two ladies from the court. One of them is Lady Barbara Falmouth. You must know why she's leaving England.
2: As I heard.
1: But it's true, every word of it. And, Captain.
2: Aye.
1: Of the rest of the booty.
2: 50%.
1: Oh, like always.
2: Like always.
1: I'll walk with you to the door.

0: Blackbeard went immediately then to the den where his pirates were grumbling and told them the news. They stopped grumbling, hailed him a merry, merry, merry lad, and sharpened their cutlasses. A few days later, they put to sea and... The results of which? Sugar, gold, silk confiscated, two ladies of the court never heard of again, and the ship Angel's Head put to the torch. This was just about the way things went. A chat with the governor.
1: The ship Las Flores from Lisbon, due in a fortnight, Captain.
0: Tell the boys. Put to sea and... Then...
2: Half for you, Governor. Half for me.
0: And once, after a particularly successful sortie...
2: Half for you, Governor. Half for me.
1: Tonight, we shall have a ball.
2: Good.
1: Bring your wife.
2: I will.

0: Lieutenant Maynard is Hannah Teach.
1: Delighted.
2: Lieutenant of what?
0: You'll excuse me.
2: Lieutenant of what?
1: Of the Navy, His Majesty's. Miss Teach.
2: Mrs.
1: You're joking.
2: For nearly 2 years now. Edward Teach is my husband.
1: Edward Teach? Blackbeard?
2: Yes. Would you care to meet him?
1: Well?
2: My husband's a big man and a strong man. Are you frightened to meet him, Lieutenant?
1: I would very much like to meet your husband. Where is he?
2: He was standing there a moment ago speaking with the governor's lady.
1: Then another time.
2: Come. We will look for him.
1: Really?
2: Come.
1: Very well.

0: Edward? Edward?
1: But that was your husband who we saw pass us and go toward the...
0: Hush.
1: Why did you not call out to him then?
0: Hush.
1: Really?
0: Bend me.
1: Really?
0: Yes.
1: Very well.
0: Oh, how soft is your cheek. Soft and beardless.
1: Your husband's beard is truly magnificent.
0: It reeks either of battle tar or perfume. I cannot stand it.
1: Really?
0: Really.
1: Mrs. Teach...
0: If you say it softly, you may say Hannah.
1: Hannah.
0: Just so.
1: How many years have you?
0: 10 and 8.
1: I have 20 and 1.
0: Bend to me again the softness of your cheek.
1: I want to.
0: So young.
1: As you are young.
0: Hold me.
1: I want to. Hannah?
0: Yes?
1: No, what I mean is, where does your husband hide his ship?
0: What?
1: I am curious of it. Where does he hide his ship?
0: On the province of Friendship, the third inlet off the river. Why?
1: I was curious of it.
0: Do you have a curiosity?
1: About all things.
0: About me?
1: Yes.
0: Oh, yes.

0: I hate the governor of North Carolina.
1: Of course you do.
0: So listen to me, Lieutenant Maynard. Before I was governor of Virginia back in England, do you know what he did to me?
1: Well, I heard...
0: You heard? How did you hear?
1: The governor of North Carolina, he tells
0: everyone... I hate him!
1: And he shall have his due.
0: Yes.
1: When word gets back to England that his river harbors the notorious pirate Blackbeard...
0: And that the governor shares the pirate's booty...
1: All I need is two sloops, governor.
0: And you shall have them. And a reward.
1: What reward?
0: Bring me the head of Blackbeard and name your reward.
1: Really?
0: Really.
1: Thank you, governor.

0: Hannah.
1: Yes, Edward.
0: I'm tired.
1: You don't look well, Edward.
0: I mean, I'm tired of this life. Of piracy, of slaughter. Come to the bow of the ship. I want to show you something. Look there.
1: And to see what?
0: The land.
1: What of it?
0: The governor has promised me all the land from my vessel at anchor as center and 10 miles in radius out from it in the form of a circle. What do you think?
1: Oh, you are tired, Edward. And somehow older. Yes, to me, older. And your beard.
0: What of it?
1: Gray.
0: Where?
1: Here and here and here.
0: What? What? What was that?

0: Now, this is what happened. Maynard's two sloops closed on Blackbeard, one on each side of Peach's vessel. And the three ships were held together by grappling hooks. And it was a furious sight. There was not one man on either side who did not receive some mark, who did not add some of his blood to the slippery decks. Then Blackbeard was boarded midst a hail of grape shot in which Blackbeard received three pellets in his leg. Maynard found the pirate leaning against the mainmast. Shot him.
1: Hey! Dive, pilot!
2: Not yet! Avert you and no quarter!
0: And the men fell back to watch their captain's duel. It was a wonderful duel, and it lasted over an hour. And toward the end of it, Maynard Dublade then advanced in Kona de Cis Cat Cis. Teach Parry then performed a striking Monet and lunged into the cart line. Lunged and slipped. Slipped, yet on his knees, parried Maynard once, twice, but the third time...

0: And Teach was dead, and the duel was over. And so was the battle, for Blackbeard's men had no heart for it anymore. Lieutenant Maynard, having declared himself victor and new master of Blackbeard's boat, went below into the pirates' quarters.
1: Hannah.
2: Oh, my darling.
1: Get up, Hannah.
2: Oh, bend your cheek to me.
1: I don't want to.
2: What?
1: Come on deck, Hannah.
2: For what reason?
1: Wife of a pirate and his spur.
2: For what reason do you want me on deck?
1: To be hanged.
2: Really?
1: Upon my word.

0: And this is what Lieutenant Maynard did to the Teach family. He wrecked it. He hanged Hannah Teach, and he cut off Edward Teach's head. The head he mounted on the prow of the ship and sailed it proudly into Roanoke Harbor, tacking beautifully in such a manner that the black beard of Edward Teach streamed gracefully on the soft evening wind. A gull soared down to have a look, but when it saw what it was, it screamed and flew away.
1: Blackbeard's 14th Wife, tonight's crime classic, was adapted from the original court reports and newspaper accounts by Morton Fine and David Friedkin. The music was composed and conducted by Bernard Herrmann, and the program is produced and directed by Elliot Lewis. Thomas Highland is portrayed on radio by Lou Merrill. In tonight's story, William Conrad was heard as Teach, Betty Harford as Hannah, and Alastair Duncan as Maynard. Featured in the cast were Ben Wright, Joseph Kearns, Richard Peel, and Jack Crucian. Bob Lamont speaks.

0: crime classics from November 11th, 1953. The actor who voiced Blackbeard, a.k.a. Edward Teach, was William Conrad, one of radio's busiest performers, most famously using that baritone voice of his to play Marshal Matt Dillon on Gunsmoke. I'm Greg Bell, and up next on When Radio Was, our weekly visit with Chandu the Magician. We'll be right back.
1: With his faithful valet Cato, Britt Reed, daring young publisher, matches wits with the underworld, risking his life that criminals and racketeers within the law may feel its weight by the sting of the Green Hornet.
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0: 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This is from the 1st of November, 1948.
11: Chandu the Magician. Good evening, ladies and gentlemen. The makers of White King Soap present for your enjoyment Chandu the Magician. Frank Chandler suspects that his sister, Dorothy Regent, may have gone into the maze of unused rooms in the cellars of the old Vulcan Castle in a desperate attempt to protect Bob and Betty from the sinister black magic of Prince Dimitri. But neither Chandler nor Dorothy knows that its dark shadow has already fallen upon Bob. Finding a hidden door to the cellars from the courtyard, Chandler, Bob, and Betty follow Dorothy's footprints in the dust through room after ancient room to the heavy oaken door of a feudal dungeon. In the beam of a flashlight, they are horrified to see a trickle of dark water under the door. Suspecting that Dorothy may be inside, Chandler and Bob force open the door. Chandu, the Magician.
4: Keep back, Betty.
12: I don't believe Mom's in there, Uncle Frank.
13: Bob, look.
12: Where? What do you mean?
13: In the water.
12: Huh?
13: I've got it. It's Mother's hat. Just look at it.
4: Hold your light up, Bob, so I can see.
13: Isn't she here?
4: There she is, in the corner.
13: Mother. Mother.
12: I don't get this, Uncle Frank. Why would she just sit down there on the floor?
4: I don't either. If the water's been running all this time. Look out, Bob. I'll pick her up.
13: Uncle Frank, her hair isn't even wet.
12: It would have been in another couple of minutes.
13: Mother, what happened?
4: Wait until we get her upstairs, Betty.
13: Oh, and look at her hands. They're all scratches.
12: Mom! Gosh, Uncle Frank, do you think she's still alive?
4: Of course she is. Betty can get her to bed, and you and I'll come down here and see what we can do about this water. Thank heaven we got here in time.

0: city.
1: Here I am, Mother. I gave Mara your clothes to dry, and she brought up a hot stone to put your feet on. There.
2: Mm, that feels good.
1: Let me fix the covers. Are you still cold?
2: No, I'm fine. Darling, where were you and Bob?
1: We had to take Nicky home. His horse threw him. But he's all right.
2: Weren't you in the cellars at all?
1: No, Mother, honestly. How could Dimitri tell you that?
2: How did you know it was Dimitri?
1: Uncle Frank said so, and so did Bob. Here, drink your coffee while it's hot.
2: Betty, Betty, where are you going?
1: Just to pull up a chair. Do you want something else, darling?
2: No, I just don't want you out of my sight. Where's Bob?
1: He and Uncle Frank will be up in a minute. They went to fix the cistern.
2: The what?
1: Mother, why were you sitting on the floor in all that water?
2: Why, I don't know.
1: Oh, I shouldn't have said that. Don't think about it anymore.
2: Betty, what if it had been you and Bob shut in there?
1: Oh, I wish it had been.
2: Oh, don't say that. You must promise me you'll never go anywhere with Dimitri, no matter what he tells you.
1: Oh, I did promise, Mother. Only there's something about him. I don't know how to explain it.
2: I do.
1: I mean, I keep remembering the night of Mr. Mason's party when Dimitri told me about Russia. The sound of sleigh bells across the snow, and beautiful women in furs and rubies, and the music of violins.
2: Oh, Betty.
1: Oh, it was fascinating. It makes me wonder how he can be so awful.
2: You're probably not the first girl he's fascinated with stories about the Russia he can't even remember.
1: How do you know he can't, Mother?
2: But the Russian Revolution was more than 30 years ago, and he can't be more than 35. Although he seems as old as time itself.
1: What did you say, Mother?
2: Nothing. You...
3: Doc.
2: Oh, come in, Frank. Is Bob with you?
4: Sure. Oh, gee, Mom, you look a lot better. And this room's actually warm for once.
1: I've been piling wood on the fire ever since I got her into bed.
3: Dot, was there water on the floor when you went into that little room?
2: I don't think so. But by that time, I was nearly out of my mind.
1: Oh, poor Mother.
2: We'd gone through room after room. So I couldn't find Bob and Betty, and all the time Dimitri kept talking about music, of all things.
3: Music?
2: Then I stepped into that little room, and the door slammed shut. I couldn't get it open.
1: Oh, Mother.
3: It sure sounds like somebody disconnected that pipe, Uncle Frank.
1: What pipe?
3: Into the cistern. Dot, I hate to keep going over this, but are you sure you didn't do it yourself?
2: Why, how could I? I didn't know it was there.
3: You know what I mean.
2: Oh, you think Dimitri told me to. But wouldn't I remember it?
3: You might not.
4: Uncle Frank, Mom couldn't disconnect that pipe with her bare hands.
3: Look at them.
2: My hands. Oh, I must have scratched them on the door trying to get out. Frank, you don't really think Dimitri could force me to do such a thing?
3: I hope not. But remember that first day he came up here, after we'd seen him in the crystal, talking to Metzos?
4: Hey, I didn't know that.
2: Oh, yes, I remember. It was the day it rained so hard. Oh, I don't even want to think about it.
3: But you must, Dorothy. Try to remember what he said.
2: Why? You heard it all.
3: Not quite. I meant to ask you afterward what it was he was whispering to you. Did he recite any sort of incantation or...
2: No. No, he didn't say anything like that.
3: I see. Well, there must be some other explanation. I wish I knew what it was.
2: You know, Dimitri said something about music that day, too.
3: What was it, Dorothy?
2: He kept asking if I heard it.
4: Mom, did you hear it?
2: Why, no, son. There was no music to hear.
3: That must be it. That's the way he begins.
1: Uncle Frank, you look absolutely grim.
2: Well, what do you mean, Frank?
3: When you didn't hear the music, he knew he'd failed. So he tried again today. Listen to me, all of you. No, wait. I must have the crystal.
4: Well, I'll get it for you.
3: Thanks, Bob.
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8: Here's your WTLO forecast. I'm staff meteorologist Megan Mulford. A frost advisory begins at midnight tonight and continues until 9 a.m. tomorrow. Lows dip down to about 38 tonight. Under clear skies, northerly winds at around 5 miles an hour. Ample sunshine expected again tomorrow. Daytime highs approaching 72. With your WTLO forecast, I'm staff meteorologist Megan Mulford. Right now, 59.
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3: Listen to me, all of you. No, wait. I must have the crystal.
4: Oh, I'll get it for you.
3: Thanks, Bob. I am listening, my teacher.
10: My son, whom I have called Chandu, thou hast forgotten.
3: I do not understand.
10: In thy fear for those thou lovest, thou hast forgotten thy work.
3: My teacher, I am not afraid, but they are in my care.
10: I say again, thou hast forgotten.
3: What have I left undone?
10: Thou hast been deceived by the appearance of death. Thou hast forgotten the sign.
11: What does he mean by that?
1: He must mean the sword on the mountain, don't you think?
10: My son.
11: No, I mean...
3: Quiet, Bob. I can't hear him. I understand, my teacher.
10: Once more I tell thee, thou art surrounded by clouds of seeming evil.
11: Ask him what to do about Dimitri.
3: Wait, Dot.
10: Unless thou doest thy work well, in this time of peril, thou shalt lose all thy power for good.
3: I will remember.
10: Remember the ancient words, my son. If in a thousand lifetimes thou hast not learned the way to wisdom.
11: Frank, I've heard that somewhere before.
10: Tomorrow will open for thee a door upon the path of knowledge through yet another death.
3: I know.
10: Await the call, my son. Await the call.
4: Gosh, I never think about you being afraid, Uncle Frank.
3: I shouldn't be. I know better. But I know, too, how powerful black magic can be. And you may not be able to protect yourselves against it.
4: Well, look, maybe if you help me, I could
3: Let's
4: tell you...
3: Let's talk about it in the morning, Bob. I'll have to go down into Lubova.
2: Tonight?
3: That's what the message meant, for one thing. I must give that plan to Metzos.
1: What plan?
2: Oh, you're tired, Frank. Mr. Metzos won't expect the plan tonight.
3: If I know Metzos, he's wondering why I haven't been down there before now with it.
4: You mean that old plan of the castle? Well, I thought it was supposed to be such a secret.
3: I had your father make a copy of it, Bob.
4: Huh?
3: That's why I went to Paris. But it is a secret. And I'll have to count on you and Betty not to give it away.
1: Well, we won't tell anybody, Uncle Frank.
3: I wouldn't have told you, except that you may hear people in the cellars.
1: What?
3: Don't be afraid if you do. And don't do or say anything about it.
1: Oh, I feel just like somebody in a movie. Who will they be, Uncle Frank?
3: Well, you don't have to know that, Betty. It's all part of the work I came here to do.
2: And the sooner it's over, the sooner we can get away from here.
3: That's right. Well, I'll go along. I'll stop in at the consulate and tell Mason we found you, Dot.
2: I'm sorry I made so much trouble. I should have known better than to believe anything Dimitri said.
3: Well, it's over now. Bob, what's the matter?
4: Huh?
2: Oh,
4: Nothing, why?
11: Do look odd, son.
3: You and Betty aren't keeping one of those great secrets of yours, I hope.
4: I'll see what he is.
3: No, never mind, Bob. I'm going downstairs anyway. It's probably a message from Mason. He was going to speak to Nicholas about Dimitri.
2: Don't be too long, Frank.
3: I'll be back in half an hour. What is it, Lugos?
12: A letter for you, sir, from Mr. Mason.
3: Oh, thanks. Good Lord. Dot! Dot, I've just heard from Mason. Don't expect me until you see me.
11: Is Mrs. Mason worse?
3: No, it's about Nicholas.
1: Uncle Frank, is Nicky really badly hurt?
3: That could be
4: for
3: it, but...
4: For Pete's sake, what did Mr. Mason say?
3: No one knows where Nicholas is. He's disappeared.

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1: From November 1st, 1948, we'll have another installment of Chandu the Magician at the same time and day on your local radio station next week. I'm Greg Bell, and earlier we had William Conrad as Blackbeard the Pirate in an episode of Crime Classics. Now, Conrad worked quite a bit on that Elliot Lewis series, and the two also crossed paths over on television. For example, Bill Conrad served as the narrator and occasional director on a late 1950s, early 60s dramatic show, produced and also directed by Lewis. It featured actor Keith Andes as an ex-military man hired as a police chief to look into corruption from within. I'll name it and then wrap up when radio was right after this break.
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2: I'm Jennifer Kuiper. Some passengers who were on board the cruise ship that is dealing with a hantavirus outbreak disembarked before the virus was confirmed. CBS's Tom Hansen.
3: The World Health Organization said no one else on board is currently symptomatic. Three passengers, including the ship's doctor, were evacuated off the Hondius. The Dutch Foreign Ministry now says all three are receiving specialized medical treatment in Europe.
2: At least six Americans from five states who were on the ship are being monitored for possible symptoms of the disease. Tennessee is the first state to redraw voting districts after last week's Supreme Court ruling, which limited lawmakers' ability to take race into account. The move broke up a majority black district in Memphis. CBS's Ed O'Keefe reports.
4: Tennessee Democrats could do little more than protest the move, and they did that, standing in a line, shouting at Republicans as they voted overwhelmingly to drop the state's one Democratic congressional seat. Authorities removed several individuals during the chaos, while outside the chamber, one State House Democrat burned a copy of the Confederate flag.
2: The Trump administration is still waiting for a response from Iran to its latest proposal to end the war. This is President Trump posts on social media that three American destroyers have transited out of the Strait of Hormuz, but came under fire. He says there was no damage done to the three ships, but great damage was done to the Iranian attackers. CBS's Nancy Cordes also reports.
5: The White House has been insisting for weeks that the U.S. is actually in control of the strait, despite the fact that, I think it's indisputable that that Iran has a stranglehold on oil traffic right now, all traffic going in and out of the strait.
2: They've been picking up whatever is left of their belongings in Purvis, Mississippi, after a major tornado outbreak in that state last night. At least 17 people hurt across several counties. CBS's Jason Allen.
6: A massive tornado touchdown in Purvis, Mississippi, about 2 hours south of Jackson, damaging and in some cases destroying hundreds of homes.
7: All units be advised, National Weather Service is confirming the tornado on the ground just north of Purvis.
6: The storm lifted the roofs off a cluster of homes, blew trees across roads, and snapped power lines.
2: The FEMA Review Council releases recommendations that would revamp the agency's role in disaster preparedness and recovery.
8: Recommendations from the FEMA panel include replacing the reimbursement process for aid with one that delivers money faster and more directly. It also suggests that the agency give up efforts to help survivors get long-term housing and that it should only help people whose homes are uninhabitable. Some on the panel say the agency has become political. Many of the changes would require action by Congress. Allison Keyes, CBS News, Washington.
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12: Here's your WTLO forecast. I'm staff meteorologist Megan Mulford. A frost advisory begins at midnight tonight and continues until 9 a.m. tomorrow. Lows dip down to about 38 tonight. Under clear skies, northerly winds at around 5 miles an hour. Ample sunshine expected again tomorrow. Daytime highs approaching 72. With your WTLO forecast, I'm staff meteorologist Megan Mulford. Right now, 59.
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I want that guitar to fall in on now. 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
2: Listen to the current Somerset area forecast by calling the Fort Broadcasting 24-7 weather line at 606-678-8100. Get the forecast and high and low temperatures for today and tomorrow. Just call 606-678-8100.
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4: Here's your WTLO forecast. I'm staff meteorologist Megan Mulford. A frost advisory begins at midnight tonight and continues until 9 a.m. tomorrow. Lows dip down to about 38 tonight. Under clear skies, northerly winds at around 5 miles an hour. Ample sunshine expected again tomorrow. Daytime highs approaching 72. With their WTLO forecast, I'm staff meteorologist Megan Mulford. Currently, it's 57 degrees.
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2: I'm Michael Toscano. President Trump dismissed Iran's attacks on three American warships today as a trifle, saying the ceasefire is still active. But correspondent Nancy Cordes reports U.S. Central Command targeted Iranian military facilities in response.
3: U.S. officials tell CBS News this firefight lasted several hours, with the U.S. military deploying Apache helicopters and Hellfire missiles to repel these Iranian speedboats. CENTCOM says it is not seeking a return to war, but this does underscore how volatile things are in the Strait.
2: Health authorities across four continents are tracking down passengers who disembarked the hantavirus-stricken cruise ship before its deadly outbreak was detected, and they're tracing others who may have come into contact with them. CBS News Chief Medical Correspondent, Dr. John LaPook.
4: We know the incubation period's up to 6 weeks about, so are they allowed to go outside? What does it mean in terms of monitoring yourself? And I've heard that they're considering talking to people about daily temperatures, about staying away from large crowds.
2: Tennessee today became the first state to redraw voting districts after a Supreme Court ruling last week. We have more from correspondent Ed O'Keefe.
5: This vote means this Democratic district, which encompasses the mostly black city of Memphis, will be split into three districts designed to favor Republicans. The NAACP is now suing to block the change. Similar redrawing may soon happen in southern states like Louisiana, Mississippi, South Carolina, and here in Alabama, all based on last week's Supreme Court ruling that narrowed the scope of the Voting Rights Act.
2: CBS's Tina Krause reports Pope Leo met with Secretary of State Marco Rubio today at the Vatican, a trip to help smooth relations between Leo and President Trump.
6: The State Department says Thursday's sit-down between the Pope and Rubio underscored the strong relationship between the United States and the Holy See and their shared commitment to promoting peace and human dignity. And it comes at a symbolic moment. Just a day before Pope Leo hits 1 year at the helm of the world's 1.4 billion Catholics.
2: In Chicago, police are investigating a series of airbag thefts.
7: The thieves are targeting Hondas and Acuras, breaking windows and ripping the airbags out of the steering wheels.
8: I've never seen this in my 38 years in the business until recently.
7: Mark Smolin of A-Car Auto Body says he's replacing five or six airbags a month.
8: The total estimate came out to over $2,300 just for the window and the airbag.
2: The Postal Service is considering a rule change to allow anyone to send handguns through the mail for the first time in nearly 100 years. This is CBS News.
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13: Here's your WTLO forecast. I'm staff meteorologist Megan Mulford. A frost advisory begins at midnight tonight and remains in effect until 9 a.m. tomorrow. Lows around 36 tonight, under clear skies, north winds at around 5 miles an hour. Bright sunshine expected again tomorrow, daytime highs approaching 72. With their WTLO forecast, I'm staff meteorologist Megan Mulford. Currently, it's 57 degrees.
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2: Here's your WTLO forecast. I'm staff meteorologist Megan Mulford. A frost advisory begins at midnight tonight and remains in effect until 9 a.m. tomorrow. Lows around 36 tonight under clear skies, north winds at around 5 miles an hour. Bright sunshine expected again tomorrow. Daytime highs approaching 72. With your WTLO forecast, I'm staff meteorologist Megan Mulford. Currently 54.
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2: I'm Michael Toscano. President Trump dismissed Iran's attacks on three American warships today, saying he considers the ceasefire to still be active.
3: They trifled with us today. We blew them away. They trifled. I call that a trifle. I'll let you know when there's no ceasefire. You won't have to know. If there's no ceasefire, you're not going to have to know. You're just going to have to look at one big glow coming out of Iran.
2: The U.S. military targeted two Iranian ports in response to the attacks. Russia says it intercepted Ukrainian drones bound for Moscow. CBS International reporter Aidan Stretch tells us Russia had declared a unilateral ceasefire to observe its World War II victory military parade.
4: Russia is removing those military vehicles and saying that, you know, this is a military target. If there are, you know, military personnel, military vehicles there, drones that are used to strike Ukraine, Ukraine reserves the right to retaliate.
2: At least 12 countries are currently monitoring people who had already disembarked the cruise ship where a deadly hantavirus breakout occurred. CBS medical correspondent Dr. John LaPook says any of them returning to America will get special treatment.
5: They're talking right now about the State Department maybe having a 747 that's equipped with pods, with these capsules where, you know, people being transported back, if they happen to get symptomatic, they can go in there and be safely there.
2: In Mississippi, roads are being cleared of debris. People have been combing through the wreckage of their homes, and volunteers are operating shelters after last evening's tornadoes. Correspondent Jason Allen has a look from the hard-hit town of Purvis.
6: There were reports of at least 14 tornadoes, injuring 17 people across three counties. No one was killed.
7: It's pretty rough. I mean, one minute you got a house, and the next minute you don't.
6: The tornadoes missed this home in Tylertown, but lightning hit it, engulfing the home in fire. Lightning also hit this vehicle, startling the driver.
8: Oh, my God!
6: Back in Purvis, a church's steeple was blown into the parking lot, but here, a cross still stood.
2: Scientists are telling us that a lot of plants are going to become extinct by the end of this century.
9: Ecological modeling by Sao Li Dong at the University of California, Davis, found 7 to 16% of global plant species will face a high risk of extinction by the year 2100.
10: Mostly caused by loss of habitat under climate change.
9: She says those losses could have far-reaching implications.
10: They provide quality habitat for, let's say, animals, so reduce erosion, purify water.
9: The highest extinction rates will be in the western U.S., southern Europe, and southern Australia. Michael Wallace, CBS News.
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20: Here's your WTLO forecast. I'm staff meteorologist Megan Mulford. A frost advisory begins at midnight tonight and remains in effect until 9 a.m. tomorrow. Lows around 36 tonight, under clear skies, north winds at around 5 miles an hour. Bright sunshine expected again tomorrow, daytime highs approaching 72. With our WTLO forecast, I'm staff meteorologist Megan Mulford. Currently 50.
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1: Here's your WTLO forecast. I'm staff meteorologist Megan Mulford. A frost advisory begins at midnight tonight and remains in effect until 9 a.m. tomorrow. Lows around 36 tonight under clear skies, north winds at around 5 miles an hour. Bright sunshine expected again tomorrow. Daytime highs approaching 72. With your WTLO forecast, I'm staff meteorologist Megan Mulford. Currently, it's 48 degrees.
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1: 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Get the forecast and high and low temperatures for today and tomorrow. 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
1: This is CBS News on the Hour, your home for original reporting.
2: I'm Michael Toscano. Health authorities across four continents are tracking down passengers who left the hantavirus-stricken cruise ship before its deadly outbreak was detected. Correspondent Tom Hansen reports that includes people who live here.
3: The cruise operator says nearly 30 passengers from at least 12 countries, including six Americans, left the ship without contact tracing during one of its first port stops in St. Helena before the hantavirus was suspected. Now, global health officials are scrambling to track them all. State authorities say one passenger is now home in Arizona, another in Virginia, two in Georgia, two in Texas, and an unknown number are back in California.
2: President Trump confirmed three American destroyers passed through the Strait of Hormuz after dodging an Iranian attack, warning Iran to sign a peace deal.
4: It's an offer that basically said they will not have nuclear weapons, they're going to hand us the nuclear dust, and many other things that we want.
2: The Iranians say they have not discussed those issues. With the cleanup from last evening's violent tornadoes in Mississippi underway, some residents are reflecting on their survival. Correspondent Jason Allen has one of those stories in Purvis.
5: Leslie Hankins survived by going to the one spot in her home her children always told her would be safe.
6: You made a bed in the bathtub.
7: Well, you can see, I made a bed in the bathtub. I put pillows and I put a blanket and everything. I didn't know how long I'd be in there.
8: She accidentally, I guess, butt dialed me, and I could hear the storm. You know, your mind goes to all different areas when that happens.
6: You've done this several times before for storms, like put
7: in
6: the bathtub.
7: Yeah, I always have a little bag. I put my Bible in it.
2: In this CBS News exclusive, we hear from a woman in Texas detained by ICE, even though she says she's lived and worked in the U.S. legally for decades. After 6 weeks in custody, she was released, and talk with CBS's Chanel Call.
9: 54-year-old Minu Batra was still haunted by her 45 days in ICE custody.
10: What was the hardest part of being in there?
11: You start to believe that perhaps you are not equal, that you are not human.
9: Batra was arrested by ICE on March 17th at a Texas airport while on her way to Milwaukee for work as a court translator.
2: A federal judge ruled she was held for, quote, no discernible reason. The defendant in the Boulder, Colorado firebombing attack on a mall last June has pleaded guilty to charges including first-degree murder. Mohammed Soleiman apologized via interpreter for attacking people by throwing Molotov cocktails at them as they supported Israeli captives held by Hamas.
12: I want to begin first and show my apology.
2: This is CBS News.
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14: WTLO forecast. I'm staff meteorologist Megan Mulford. A frost advisory remains in effect. Lows dip down to about 36 overnight under clear skies, north winds at around 5 miles an hour. Ample sunshine expected Friday, daytime highs approaching 72. Partly cloudy skies Friday night, 51. With your WTLO forecast, I'm staff meteorologist Megan Mulford. Currently 46.
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1: WTLO forecast. I'm staff meteorologist Megan Mulford. A frost advisory remains in effect. Lows dip down to about 36 overnight under clear skies, north winds at around 5 miles an hour. Ample sunshine expected Friday. Daytime highs approaching 72. Partly cloudy skies Friday night, 51. With your WTLO forecast, I'm staff meteorologist Megan Mulford. Currently 46.
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3: Here's your WTLO forecast. I'm staff meteorologist Megan Mulford. A frost advisory remains in effect. Lows dip down to about 36 overnight under clear skies, north winds at around 5 miles an hour. Ample sunshine expected Friday, daytime highs approaching 72. Partly cloudy skies Friday night, 51. With your WTLO forecast, I'm staff meteorologist Megan Mulford. Currently 46.
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That's what you got. Yeah. 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
1: Here's your WTLO forecast. I'm staff meteorologist Megan Mulford. A frost advisory remains in effect. Lows dip down to about 36 overnight under clear skies, north winds at around 5 miles an hour. Ample sunshine expected Friday, daytime highs approaching 72. Partly cloudy skies Friday night, 51. With your WTLO forecast, I'm staff meteorologist Megan Mulford. Currently, it's 45 degrees.
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It's easy when you play it cool. I tell myself, don't be a chump. Who cares? Let him stay away. That's when the phone rings and I jump.

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2: I'm Michael Toscano. The United Arab Emirates says its air defenses engaged missiles and drones coming from Iran hours after the U.S. and Iran traded fire. But President Trump says the ceasefire holds.
3: The president says it would be obvious if the ceasefire ended.
4: You're just going to have to look at one big glow coming out of Iran.
3: Speaking to reporters on the National Mall, Trump characterized the naval clash as Iran trifling with the U.S.
4: They shot missiles. Every missile was knocked down. Every drone was knocked down.
3: According to the president, talks with Iran are going well.
4: It's an offer that basically said they will not have nuclear weapons. They're going to hand us the nuclear dust.
3: But time is of the essence.
4: They have to understand, if it doesn't get signed, they're going to have a lot of pain. They're going to have a lot of pain.
3: Jesse Mitchell, CBS News.
2: The effort to monitor the spread of hantavirus from a cruise ship now off Western Africa has at least 12 countries tracking and monitoring people who left the vessel before the virus was confirmed. Maria Van Kerkhove runs the World Health Organization's Epidemic Prevention Program.
5: This is not SARS-CoV-2. This is not the start of a COVID pandemic. This is an outbreak that we see on a ship. There's a confined area. We have 5 confirmed cases so far. The actions that are being taken on board are precautionary to prevent any onward spread.
2: 5 U.S. states are monitoring returned passengers. Tennessee lawmakers spent the day changing the state's congressional maps to favor Republicans following last week's Supreme Court decision gutting the last important part of the voting rights bill. Correspondent Ed O'Keefe reports.
6: Tennessee Democrats could do little more than protest the move, and they did that, standing in a line, shouting at Republicans as they voted overwhelmingly to drop the state's one Democratic congressional seat. Authorities removed several individuals during the chaos, while outside the chamber, one State House Democrat burned a copy of the Confederate flag.
2: Other southern states are expected to follow. The WNBA will open up its 30th season Friday night, and we have a preview.
7: The 44-game slate begins tonight with the Liberty hosting the Sun and the Valkyries visiting the Storm. Defending champion Vegas opens up Saturday against Phoenix. Despite winning 3 of the last 4 titles, 2025 MVP Asia Wilson says the Aces are motivated.
8: Even if the wins stack up, we still get everybody's best shot. It doesn't matter if it's preseason, doesn't matter if it's a game 7.
7: The WNBA's opening weekend features 11 games and all 15 teams in action, including the 2 new expansion clubs, the Portland Fire and the Toronto Tempo, which tips off against the Washington Mystics tonight. Erica Herskowitz for CBS News.
2: And by the way, the NCAA has decided to expand its March Madness tournaments by 8 teams each next season. This is CBS News.
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15: Here's your WTLO forecast. I'm staff meteorologist Megan Mulford. A frost advisory remains in effect. Lows dip down to about 36 overnight under clear skies, north winds at around 5 miles an hour. Ample sunshine expected Friday, daytime highs approaching 72. Partly cloudy skies Friday night, 51. With your WTLO forecast, I'm staff meteorologist Megan Mulford. Currently, it's 45 degrees.
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2: WTLO forecast. I'm staff meteorologist Megan Mulford. A frost advisory remains in effect. Lows dip down to about 36 overnight under clear skies, north winds at around 5 miles an hour. Ample sunshine expected Friday, daytime highs approaching 72. Partly cloudy skies Friday night, 51. With your WTLO forecast, I'm staff meteorologist Megan Mulford. Right now, 43.
0: Rockin' the boat and rockin' the tunes. 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

0: He lay face down on the desert sand, clutching his six gun in his hand. Shot from behind, I thought he was dead, for under his heart was an ounce of lead. But a spark still burned, so I used my knife, and late that night, I saved the life of Ringo.
1: Ringo! Ringo!
0: I nursed him till the danger passed. The days went by, he mended fast. And then from dawn till setting sun, he practiced with that deadly gun. And hour on hour, I watched in awe. No human being could match the draw of Ringo.
1: Ringo!
0: One day we rode the mountain crest, and I went east, and he went west. I took to law and wore a star, while he spread terror near and far. With lead and blood he gained such fame, all through the west they feared the name of Ringo.
1: Ringo, Ringo.
0: I knew someday I'd face the test, which one of us would be the best. And sure enough, the word came down that he was holed up in the town. I left the posse out in the street, and I went in alone to meet Ringo.
1: Ringo, Ringo.
0: They said my speed was next to none, but my lightning draw had just begun when I heard a blast that stung my wrist. The gun went flying from my fist, and I was looking down the bore of the deadly 44 of Ringo.
1: Ringo, Ringo.
0: They say that was the only time that anyone had seen him smile. He slowly lowered his gun, and then he said to me, "We're even, friend." And so at last I understood that there was still a spark of good in Ringo.
1: Ringo.
0: I blocked the path of his retreat. He turned and stepped into the street. A dozen guns spit fire and lead. A moment later, he lay dead. The town began to shout and cheer. Nowhere was there shed a tear for Ringo.
1: Ringo.
0: The story spread throughout the land that I had beaten Ringo's hand. And it was just the years, they say, that made me put my guns away. But on his grave, they can't explain the tarnished star above the name of Ringo.

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2: I'm Michael Toscano. The ceasefire with Iran is under some new strain.
3: I'm Dil Gavlak in Amman, Jordan. The United Arab Emirates Defense Ministry says the Gulf country's air defenses are actively engaging with a missile and drone attack early Friday, as the Iran war's tenuous ceasefire was again challenged. Hours earlier, the U.S. military said it had intercepted Iranian attacks on three Navy ships in the Strait of Hormuz.
2: President Trump continues to pressure Iran to agree to a peace deal, as correspondent Jesse Mitchell reports.
4: Iran says it's reviewing the latest U.S. proposal to end the war. As Washington awaits a response, President Trump said the talks are going very well.
5: But they have to understand, if it doesn't get signed, they're going to have a lot of pain.
4: The president has warned if Iran rejects the U.S. offer, he could order higher-level military strikes.
2: Health authorities across four continents are tracking down passengers who left the hantavirus-stricken cruise ship before its deadly outbreak was detected. CBS's Dr. John LaPook says containment will be an issue for a while.
6: We know the incubation period's up to 6 weeks about, so are they allowed to go outside? What does it mean in terms of monitoring yourself? And I've heard that they're considering talking to people about daily temperatures, about staying away from large crowds.
2: Tennessee's Republican lawmakers have redrawn the state's congressional map to carve up the only majority Black and Democratic-leaning district. Correspondent Ed O'Keefe says it was a noisy affair.
7: Tennessee Democrats could do little more than protest the move, and they did that, standing in a line, shouting at Republicans as they voted overwhelmingly to drop the state's one Democratic congressional seat. Authorities removed several individuals during the chaos, while outside the chamber, one State House Democrat burned a copy of the Confederate flag.
2: The defendant in the Boulder, Colorado firebombing attack on a mall last June has pleaded guilty to charges including first-degree murder. And Mohammed Solomon apologized for attacking people with flaming Molotov cocktails as they demonstrated support of Israeli captives held by Hamas. We have more from CBS News Colorado reporter Sarah Habasowitz.
8: Before sentencing, Solomon gave his statement of apology and asked for the death penalty federally before pushing anti-Zionist rhetoric. The judge gave the maximum sentence for more than 100 charges, life in prison without parole, plus more than 2,000 years. The judge and the DA's office wanting to send a message that hate has no place in Colorado.
2: The European Union's climate monitor says an El Nino weather pattern expected to develop in the coming months could make 2027 the hottest year on record. This is CBS News.
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12: Here's your WTLO forecast. I'm staff meteorologist Megan Mulford. A frost advisory remains in effect. Lows dip down to about 36 overnight under clear skies, north winds at around 5 miles an hour. Ample sunshine expected Friday. Daytime highs approaching 72. Partly cloudy skies Friday night, 51. With your WTLO forecast, I'm staff meteorologist Megan Mulford. Right now, 43.
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1: Here's your WTLO forecast. I'm staff meteorologist Megan Mulford. A frost advisory remains in effect. Lows dip down to about 36 overnight under clear skies, north winds at around 5 miles an hour. Ample sunshine expected Friday, daytime highs approaching 72. Partly cloudy skies Friday night, 51. With your WTLO forecast, I'm staff meteorologist Megan Mulford. Right now, 43.
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0: Hey, where you going? This is Pastor Griffith of the Denham Street Baptist Church. 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
2: I'm Michael Toscano. The United Arab Emirates says its air defenses engaged missiles and drones from Iran hours after the U.S. and Iran traded fire. But President Trump says the ceasefire holds.
3: The talks are going very well, but they have to understand if it doesn't get signed, they're going to have a lot of pain. They want to sign it. I will tell you, they want to sign it a lot more than I do.
2: Rising fuel costs worldwide are spreading the pain of higher prices. Correspondent Nancy Cortes says it could affect your travel plans.
4: A warning from the nation's top air carriers. CBS News has confirmed that former New Hampshire Governor Chris Sununu, who now heads the largest aviation trade group, recently told Treasury Secretary Scott Bessent that airfares will spike soon if the war doesn't end. The average price of a domestic round-trip ticket is already up 21% from a year ago.
2: Health authorities across four continents are tracking down 30 passengers from a dozen countries who left the hot of virus-stricken cruise ship before its outbreak was detected. Correspondent Tom Hansen.
5: The World Health Organization said no one else on board is currently symptomatic. Three passengers, including the ship's doctor, were evacuated off the Hondius. The Dutch Foreign Ministry now says all three are receiving specialized medical treatment in Europe.
2: In Tennessee, the Republican-led legislature took advantage of the Supreme Court gutting the last important part of the voting rights bill and dissolved the state's only majority black congressional district, Rhodes College professor Charles McKinney.
6: We will not sit idly by as the forces of segregation and suppression try to silence us once again. Hands off of our vote.
2: Some of the people who lost their homes in the Mississippi tornadoes are sleeping in shelters as the scope of the devastation comes into focus. Correspondent Jason Allen is in Purvis.
7: A massive tornado touchdown in Purvis, Mississippi, about 2 hours south of Jackson, damaging and in some cases destroying hundreds of homes.
8: All units be advised, National Weather Service is confirming the tornado on the ground just north of Purvis.
7: The storm lifted the roofs off a cluster of homes, blew trees across roads, and snapped power lines.
2: Democratic state attorneys general want to stop the post office from making a change.
9: The United States Postal Service is considering a rule change that would allow anyone to send handguns through the mail for the first time in nearly 100 years. A 1927 law prohibits the shipment of handguns through the Postal Service unless they are from licensed retailers.
2: CBS's Jim Crisula. The Democratic officials say that would make it easier for criminals and domestic abusers to get weapons. This is CBS News.
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14: Here's your WTLO forecast. I'm staff meteorologist Megan Mulford. A frost advisory remains in effect. Clear skies overnight with a low of 36. Northerly winds at around 5 miles an hour. Bright sunshine again Friday. High temperatures reach up to 72. Partly cloudy skies Friday night. Lows level off around 51. With your WTLO forecast, I'm staff meteorologist Megan Mulford. Currently 41.
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2: Here's your WTLO forecast. I'm Staff Meteorologist Megan Mulford. A frost advisory remains in effect. Clear skies overnight with a low of 36. Northerly winds at around 5 miles an hour. Bright sunshine again Friday. High temperatures reach up to 72. Partly cloudy skies Friday night. Lows level off around 51. With your WTLO forecast, I'm Staff Meteorologist Megan Mulford. Right now, 39.
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0: This is Officer Theodore Wax with the Somerset Police Department. 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
2: I'm Michael Toscano. Indirect talks between the U.S. and Iran continue without resolution, and President Trump wants to get it over the finish line.
3: When they agree, it doesn't mean much, because the next day they forgot they agreed. And, you know, we're dealing with different sets of leaders.
2: A potential sticking point, correspondent Jesse Mitchell tells us Iran intends to make claims of ownership of the Strait of Hormuz permanent.
4: Iran says a new government agency is in charge of clearing vessels for transit as the Islamic Republic tries to formalize its control over the Strait of Hormuz.
5: Basically have to check in and pay a bribe, pay a toll in order to use these international waterways. So that doesn't just affect this region. It infects the entire world.
4: Mike Waltz, the U.S. ambassador to the U.N., spoke with Gulf allies Thursday about a draft plan to reopen the critical waterway.
2: CBS News legal analyst Thane Rosenbaum tells us a U.S. trade court has ruled against President Trump's newest 10% global tariffs.
6: This latest ruling, which the Trump administration is sure to appeal, even if it means going before the Supreme Court yet again on global tariffs, is good news for small businesses that import goods from foreign countries.
2: The nonprofit Lawyers Committee for Civil Rights Under Law is alarmed by moves from states like Tennessee Thursday diluting majority black congressional districts.
7: Shaylin Cochran at the Lawyers Committee warns that the Supreme Court ruling weakening the Voting Rights Act has consequences.
8: We could potentially lose one-third of the congressional black caucus.
7: She says the loss of such leaders could silence the voices and priorities of the communities they serve, which should galvanize voters to take action.
8: People still need to come out and vote.
7: Cochran says voting rights activists are paying close attention and will keep fighting. Allison Keyes, CBS News.
2: Correspondent Tom Hansen reports California, Arizona, Georgia, Texas, and Virginia are monitoring people who left the cruise ship with a hantavirus outbreak before it was diagnosed.
9: Those Americans are not reporting any symptoms so far. Nonetheless, the CDC taking this very seriously, working with the WHO and State Department to monitor those passengers who have returned home.
2: About 30 people in 12 countries are still being sought. Mohammed Solomon pleaded guilty to last June's Boulder, Colorado firebombing attack that killed one person and hurt more than a dozen others as they demonstrated support for Israeli hostages held by Hamas. He's now been sentenced to life behind bars without parole. Boulder County District Attorney Michael Doherty.
10: The full power of the law has come down on him as it should. And it will on anybody who acts in a hate-filled manner and commits an act of anti-Semitism or attacks any marginalized and vulnerable group.
2: A federal trial awaits him. This is CBS News.
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12: Here's your WTLO forecast. I'm staff meteorologist Megan Mulford. A frost advisory continues until 9 a.m. today. Lows around 36 overnight, under clear skies, north winds at around 5 miles an hour. Ample sunshine expected Friday. High temperatures reach up to 72. Lows around 50 Friday night. With your WTLO forecast, I'm staff meteorologist Megan Mulford. Right now, 39.
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0: 9 a.m. today. Lows around 36 overnight under clear skies, north winds at around 5 miles an hour. Ample sunshine expected Friday. High temperatures reach up to 72. Lows around 50 Friday night. With your WTLO forecast, I'm staff meteorologist Megan Mulford. Right now, 39.
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3: Here's your WTLO forecast. I'm staff meteorologist Megan Mulford. A frost advisory continues until 9 a.m. today. Lows around 36 overnight under clear skies, north winds at around 5 miles an hour. Ample sunshine expected Friday. High temperatures reach up to 72. Lows around 50 Friday night. With your WTLO forecast, I'm staff meteorologist Megan Mulford. Right now, 39.
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0: And I-

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He stood 6'6" and weighed 245, kind of broad at the shoulder and narrow at the hip. And everybody knew you didn't.

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Somebody said he came from New Orleans, where he got in a fight over a Cajun queen and a crashing blow from a huge right hand sent a Louisiana fella to the promised land, Big John.

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1: Here's your WTLO forecast. I'm staff meteorologist Megan Mulford. A frost advisory remains in effect. Bright sunshine expected today with daytime highs approaching 72. Southwest winds 5 to 10 miles an hour. Mainly clear tonight, lows around 50. Partly cloudy tomorrow, daytime highs approaching 76. With your WTLO forecast, I'm staff meteorologist Megan Mulford. Right now, it's 39 degrees.
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2: I'm Deborah Rodriguez. Tensions with Iran have ramped up again, but President Trump is hopeful about a peace agreement.
3: Could happen any day. Could, and it might not happen, but it could happen any day. I believe they want the deal more than I do.
2: The U.S. fired what the Pentagon calls defensive strikes on Iranian boats and missile launchers after Iran attacked three American destroyers. The BBC's Caroline Davis from Dubai.
4: When Iran first initiated these attacks on the U.S. destroyer, they said that was because the U.S. had already violated the ceasefire by targeting an Iranian-flagged tanker. Whether or not they view that just as a violation, we've seen accusations of that throughout the course of this conflict, and whether they think that the ceasefire is still in place, they haven't officially said.
2: Oil prices higher today, gas down about a penny to $4.55 a gallon, and we'll get a read on employment later this morning. CBS News business analyst Jill Schlesinger.
5: So far, the war in the Middle East and rising gas prices have not had any significant impact on the labor market. If high gas prices persist, there could be some changes in the labor market, but that remains to be seen.
2: Five cases of hantavirus now confirmed, three people dead, all of them connected to the luxury cruise ship making its way to Spain's Canary Islands with 100 people on board, 17 from the U.S. It's expected to dock Sunday. CBS's Dr. John LaPook says the chief concern is containment.
6: They're talking right now about the State Department maybe having a 747 that's equipped with pods, with these capsules where, you know, people being transported back, if they happen to get symptomatic, they can go in there and be safely there.
2: Another issue, dozens of passengers who got off the boat earlier. State Fish Department authorities say one is back in Arizona, another in Virginia, two in Georgia, two in Texas, and others in California. A passionate response after Republican lawmakers in Tennessee passed legislation to carve up a majority black voting district in Memphis. Opponents say it invokes Jim Crow-era discrimination. CBS's Ed O'Keefe.
7: Tennessee Democrats could do little more than protest the move, and they did that, standing in a line, shouting at Republicans as they voted overwhelmingly to drop the state's one Democratic congressional seat. Authorities removed several individuals during the chaos, while outside the chamber, one State House Democrat burned a copy of the Confederate flag.
2: They've sized up the damage in tornado-ravaged communities in Mississippi. Sheriff Steve Rushing in hard-hit Lincoln County.
8: God's been great to us. I mean, how this trailer park and nobody died here is amazing.
2: At least 17 people were injured. This is CBS News.
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13: Somerset weather. Here's your WTLO forecast. I'm staff meteorologist Megan Mulford. A frost advisory remains in effect. Bright sunshine expected today with daytime highs approaching 72. Southwest winds 5 to 10 miles an hour. Mainly clear tonight, lows around 50. Partly cloudy tomorrow, daytime highs approaching 76. With your WTLO forecast, I'm staff meteorologist Megan Mulford. Right now, it's 39 degrees.
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0: Hey, where you going? 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
2: Here's your WTLO forecast. I'm staff meteorologist Megan Mulford. A frost advisory remains in effect. Bright sunshine expected today with daytime highs approaching 72. Southwest winds 5 to 10 miles an hour. Mainly clear tonight, lows around 50. Partly cloudy tomorrow, daytime highs approaching 76. With your WTLO

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1: 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WTLO.

0: Well, my daddy left home when I was 3, and he didn't leave much to Ma and me. Just this old guitar and an empty bottle of booze. 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Well, he must have thought that it was quite a joke, and it got a lot of laughs from lots of folks. 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Well, I grew up quick and I grew up mean. My fists got hard, my wits got keen. Roamed from town to town to hide my shame. But I made me a vow to the moon and stars, I'd search the honky-tonks and bars and kill that man that gave me that awful name. Well, it was Gatlinburg in mid-July, and I'd just hit town and my throat was dry. I thought I'd stop and have myself a brew at an old saloon on a street of mud. There at a table, dealing stud, sat the dirty, mangy dog that named me Sue. Well, I knew that snake was my own sweet dad from a worn-out picture that my mother'd had. And I knew that scar on his cheek and his evil eye. He was big and bent and gray and old, and I looked at him and my blood ran cold. And I said, my name is Sue. How do you do? How are you gonna die? Yeah, that's what I told him. Well, I hit him hard right between the eyes, and he went down, but to my surprise, come up with a knife and cut off a piece of my ear. But I busted a chair right across his teeth, and we crashed through the wall and into the street, kicking and a gouging in the mud and the blood and the beard. I tell you, I've fought tougher men, but I really can't remember when. He kicked like a mule and he bit like a crocodile. I heard him laugh and then I heard him cuss, and he went for his gun. I pulled mine first. He stood there looking at me and I saw him smile. And he said, son, this world is rough, and if a man's gonna make it, he's gotta be tough. And I know I wouldn't be there to help you along. So I give you that name and I said goodbye. I knew you'd have to get tough or die. And it's that name that helped to make you strong. Yeah. He said, now you just fought one hell of a fight, and I know you hate me and you got the right to kill me now, and I wouldn't blame you if you do. But you ought to thank me before I die for the gravel in your guts and the spit in your eye, cause I'm the that named you Sue. Yeah, what could I do? What could I do? I got all choked up and I threw down my gun, called him a paw and he called me a son, and I come away with a different point of view. And I think about him now and then, every time I try and every time I win. And if I ever have a son, I think I'm gonna name him Bill or George, anything but Sue. I still ain't that man.
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2: I'm Deborah Rodriguez. A flare-up in the Middle East as the U.S. and Iran trade new strikes. Correspondent Jared Hill has our top story.
3: They trifled with us today. We blew him away.
4: President Trump praised military action against Iranian attack boats and missile launchers after an hours-long fight sparked by an assault on 3 U.S. Navy destroyers passing through the Strait of Hormuz Thursday.
3: Every missile was knocked down, every drone was knocked down, and the people that shot it are no longer with us.
4: The Pentagon says the strikes were self-defense. Despite this latest escalation, the president says the ceasefire is still holding as the U.S. waits on Iran to respond to its latest peace proposal.
2: The UAE says it fought off an Iranian missile and drone strike overnight. The luxury cruise ship hit with a hantavirus outbreak is expected to dock in Spain's Canary Islands Sunday, with more than 100 passengers on board, all potentially exposed to the virus. And there are concerns about others who got off the ship earlier. Correspondent Tom Hansen.
5: The cruise operator says nearly 30 passengers from at least 12 countries, including six Americans, left the ship without contact tracing during one of its first port stops in St. Helena before the Hanta virus was suspected. Now, global health officials are scrambling to track them all.
2: The WHO says a KLM flight attendant who showed mild symptoms after coming into contact with one of the ship passengers has tested negative for Hanta virus. A three-judge federal panel has struck down President Trump's 10% global tariff proposal, his response to the Supreme Court's February ruling against broader tariffs he imposed last year. Legal analyst Thane Rosenbaum.
6: This latest ruling, which the Trump administration is sure to appeal, even if it means going before the Supreme Court yet again on global tariffs, is good news for small businesses that import goods from foreign countries.
2: The winds died down. We're getting a clearer picture of the devastation from Wednesday night's tornadoes that tore through Mississippi. Reverend Parnell's mobile home in Roxie was destroyed.
7: My wife was still pinned in the house. And so me and my daughter and the wind was blowing so hard, I would hold my grandson by his leg, and the wind was whooping him like a kite. He was just flopping, would raise me up off the ground, picking me up and down.
2: 17 people were hurt. The April jobs report will be out later this morning. Business analyst Jill Schlesinger.
8: Although job creation has not necessarily been robust, we haven't seen a huge wave of layoffs. Claims for unemployment insurance are lower than they were in 2023 and 2024 and 2025. And layoff announcements are running below where they were a year ago.
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16: Here's your WTLO forecast. I'm staff meteorologist Megan Mulford. A frost advisory remains in effect. Bright sunshine expected today with daytime highs approaching 72. Southwest winds 5 to 10 miles an hour. Mainly clear tonight, lows around 50. Partly cloudy tomorrow, daytime highs approaching 76. With your WTLO forecast, I'm staff meteorologist Megan Mulford. Right now, it's 39 degrees.
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1: Here's your WTLO forecast. I'm staff meteorologist Megan Mulford. A frost advisory remains in effect. Bright sunshine expected today, with daytime highs approaching 72. Southwest winds 5 to 10 miles an hour. Mainly clear tonight, lows around 50. Partly cloudy tomorrow, daytime highs approaching 76. With your WTLO forecast, I'm staff meteorologist Megan Mulford. Right now, it's 39 degrees.
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I've heard people say that too much of anything is not good for you, baby. But I don't know about that. As many times as we've loved and we've shared love and made love, it doesn't seem to me like it's enough. It's just not enough, baby.

I'm Jill Schneider, CNBC. Wall Street opens sharply higher today. Traders were encouraged by the potential for a resolution to the Iran war. The Dow soared 1.25%, adding 612 points. The S&P 500 jumped nearly 1.5%, adding 105 points. And the NASDAQ jumped 2%, climbing 512 points. Shares of DoorDash rose 14% in after-hours trading. The food delivery service reported mixed first-quarter results after Wednesday's close as it pours more money into new technology and features. Chipmaker Advanced Micro Devices added to Wednesday's gains, soaring 18% after the company issued a rosy outlook for the second quarter. AMD also beat expectations on the top and bottom lines in the first quarter. Before the bell, we'll get earnings from McDonald's and Shake Shack. After the closing bell, we'll hear from Airbnb, Affirm Holdings, and Coinbase. We'll also get the latest jobless claims and construction spending. Jill Schneider, CNBC.

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3: I'm Jeff Daly on the Cromwell Ag Radio Network. And news of demand for corn. Export data continues to be supportive. Last week's sales totaled 53.6 million bushels for the week ending April 30. Shipments were the strongest since mid-November at 81 million bushels. All total commitments have surpassed the 3 billion bushel mark. That's 92% of the USDA's goal of 3.3 billion bushels of exports for the 25-26 marketing year. Bulls are going to be looking for revisions higher in next Tuesday's WASDE report from the Department of Agriculture. In weather news, temperatures near freezing and reports of frost noted through the Midwest yesterday morning. That'll be monitored over the coming days and weeks for potential damage on emerging crops. USDA's drought monitor updated yesterday reports that 25% of the corn area remains in some form of drought. It's primarily on the west side of the Mississippi. World news for corn, quiet traders expecting revisions to the USDA's forecast for production of both Brazil and Argentina in that WASDE report next week. Winter wheat crops are grappling with a worsening drought in the western side of the U.S. According to the drought monitor, those areas saw an increase in areas experiencing extreme drought over the past week. I'm Jeff Nally.
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1: 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There's no place like the South Jersey Shore this month for birdwatching. 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
3: Here's your WTLO forecast. I'm staff meteorologist Megan Mulford. A frost advisory remains in effect. Bright sunshine expected today, with daytime highs approaching 72. Southwest winds 5 to 10 miles an hour. Mainly clear tonight, lows around 50. Partly cloudy tomorrow, daytime highs approaching 76. With your WTLO forecast, I'm staff meteorologist Megan Mulford. Right now, it's 39 degrees.
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3: Here's your WTLO forecast. I'm staff meteorologist Megan Mulford. A frost advisory remains in effect. Bright sunshine expected today with daytime highs approaching 72. Southwest winds 5 to 10 miles an hour. Mainly clear tonight, lows around 50. Partly cloudy tomorrow, daytime highs approaching 76. With your WTLO forecast, I'm staff meteorologist Megan Mulford. Right now, it's 37 degrees.
4: Somerset's home for the hits that never get old. WTLO.

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1: Here's your WTLO forecast. I'm staff meteorologist Megan Mulford. A frost advisory remains in effect. Bright sunshine expected today with daytime highs approaching 72. Southwest winds 5 to 10 miles an hour. Mainly clear tonight, lows around 50. Partly cloudy tomorrow, daytime highs approaching 76. With your WTLO forecast, I'm staff meteorologist Megan Mulford. Right now, it's 37 degrees.
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2: I'm Deborah Rodriguez. Escalating tensions in the Middle East are putting the U.S.-Iran ceasefire on shaky ground again. After the U.S. says it fired defensive strikes on Iranian boats and missile launchers in retaliation for Iranian attacks on three American destroyers, President Trump is still optimistic about a peace agreement.
3: Could happen any day. Could, and it might not happen, but it could happen any day. I believe they want the deal more than I do.
4: I'm Dale Gavlak in Amman, Jordan. U.S. ally, the United Arab Emirates, said its air defenses were actively engaging and countering missile and drone threats from Iran early Friday. The UAE Defense Ministry warned residents not to approach, photograph, or touch any debris or fragments that have fallen as a result of successful air interceptions.
2: An update on the luxury cruise ship hit with the Hantavirus outbreak. Five cases are now confirmed. Three people have died. Correspondent Jared Hill.
5: Now, the ship and the nearly 150 people on board are headed towards Spain's Canary Islands. It's not allowed to dock, only drop anchor offshore.
6: Una buena noticia.
5: The island president called it good news to help reduce contagion.
2: A KLM flight attendant who'd shown symptoms has now tested negative for hantavirus. A cyber attack knocked out the online learning platform Canvas for students across the country yesterday, including Sacramento State University senior Michael Lee Chang.
7: I'm going to be graduating in like 2 or 3 weeks, and you know, I'm already anxious enough, and now I can't, you know, now I'm unable to do my assignments.
2: The system, used all the way from K through 12 through college, including schools like Harvard and Berkeley, is back up and running today. A hacking group that calls itself Shiny Hunters threatened to leak private messages unless a ransom note was paid by May 12th. No word from Canvas on how the issue was resolved. The government will release a new jobs report this morning, and artificial intelligence is expected to take a bite out of the numbers.
8: In April, AI is cited as the top cause of layoffs, responsible for 26% of them. Company closures came in second, then cost cutting. AI is affecting white-collar jobs, unlike past automation cycles where blue-collar workers were more vulnerable. The U.S. Bureau of Labor Statistics says layoffs in professional and business services, sectors vulnerable to AI, rose by 150,000 in March from a year earlier. Michael Toscano, CBS News, Washington.
2: Get set to pay more, Mario Kart fans. Nintendo says it'll raise Switch 2 prices in the U.S. by $50 in September because of an AI-fueled supply crunch of chips. Deborah, this is...
9: It's one of the most successful law and justice programs in television history that continues to uncover the truth. 48 Hours, Saturday on CBS and streaming on Paramount+.
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11: Patrick Johnson with your local and regional news. We got a frost advisory through 9 this morning. Temps just above freezing in the deeper and rural valleys, and it may result in frost formation. Frost could harm sensitive outdoor vegetation. Sensitive outdoor plants may be killed if left uncovered. The head of the Somerset Pulaski Economic Development Authority is pushing back against online rumors claiming a major data center project is coming to Pulaski County. SPEDA President and CEO Chris Girdler called the speculation misinformation, saying a recently discussed fiber hut project is not connected to a large-scale AI or data center development. Girdler criticized what he described as fear-mongering on social media and said no such project has been announced or approved in Pulaski County. For more local and regional news, you can visit us online at Somerset106.com and WTLOAM.com.
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15: We have these obituaries. Lorraine Scott, age 89, of Burnside, passed away on Monday, May 4th. Visitation will be held on Friday, May 8th from 11 a.m. to 1 p.m. in the Southern Oaks Funeral Home Chapel, with a funeral service to begin at 1 p.m. with Brother Isaiah Super and Brother Mackie Gaskin officiating. Burial will follow in the Somerset Cemetery. Southern Oaks Funeral Home entrusted with the arrangements for Lorraine Scott.
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18: Common sense would seem to indicate that living out in the country would be much safer than life in the big city. But researcher Sage Myers from the University of Pennsylvania found that deaths by injury were 22% more likely to occur in rural areas than in urban ones.
19: When you look at injury-related mortalities, they actually occur at a higher rate in rural areas than they do in urban areas, and that rate steadily increases as you move from the urban areas out to suburban and then more and more rural areas.
18: Dr. Myers said your risks are different depending on your age.
19: For example, for everyone, one of the top three injuries is motor vehicle accidents. 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When you're very small, the youngest children, drowning is a bigger factor than in other times in your life.
18: With Checkup on Health, I'm Chris Whitting.
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25: The Cincinnati Reds lost their seventh straight game, losing Thursday 8-3 to the Chicago Cubs. Chicago completing the four-game sweep. Sal Stewart and Blake Dunn both had home runs for the Reds. J.J. Blade with an RBI double. But Chicago scored seven runs in the fourth inning. Cincinnati hosting Houston tonight. It'll be Nick Lodolo against Mike Burrows. College baseball, Kentucky in Gainesville today, beginning a three-game series with the Florida Gators. The Wildcats coming off a series last weekend against Tennessee, where they took two of three, now sitting at 20. 29-16, 11-13 in the SEC. Louisville will continue their series tonight in Coral Gables against Miami. Those two teams met on Thursday with the Hurricanes beating the Cardinals 13-8. 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
26: Here's your WTLO forecast. I'm staff meteorologist Megan Mulford. A frost advisory remains in effect. Bright sunshine expected today with daytime highs approaching 72. Southwest winds 5 to 10 miles an hour. Mainly clear tonight, lows around 50. Partly cloudy tomorrow, daytime highs approaching 76. With your WTLO forecast, I'm staff meteorologist Megan Mulford. Right now, it's 37 degrees.
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6: Here's your WTLO forecast. I'm staff meteorologist Megan Mulford. A frost advisory remains in effect. Bright sunshine expected today with daytime highs approaching 72. Southwest winds 5 to 10 miles an hour. Mainly clear tonight, lows around 50. Partly cloudy tomorrow, daytime highs approaching 76. With your WTLO forecast, I'm staff meteorologist Megan Mulford. Right now, it's 37 degrees.
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Kevin Wilson in studio, you already know. It's the only way to go. Look outside, there ain't no snow. It's a beautiful day out there. What a beautiful sunrise, too, this morning. Give me a call. 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If you got anything to buy, sell, trade, give away, a birthday, anniversary, shout out, lost and found, community announcements, yard sale, garage sale, whatever you got going on, we would love to hear about it. 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Call me now. You'll be live on the air. Don't be shy. Step right on up. Your time to shine on the telephone line.

0: 678-8151. What can we do for you here on the Dollar Deal Show? We do it 6 days a week, Monday through Saturday, 7:30 a.m. to 9 a.m. A dialing and a dealing. Six, seven, eight, 8151. Who will be the first caller on the Friday edition here, May the 8th, 5/8/2026. It is. Somebody hit the brakes a little bit. Tap the brakes. We are flying along here. Foggy out there this morning. And cold. Pert near cold. Pretty cool. 37 degrees. Currently outside the WTLO studios. 37 degrees here at 7:32 in the morning. 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Frost advisory in effect for parts of our area until 9 o'clock. But after that, we're going to mash on the gas, and it's going to be a high today of 71 degrees with sunny skies. Good morning, you're on Dollar Deal.
1: Good, beautiful morning.
0: Yes, indeed.
1: I have a beautiful couch, a coffee table, and two end tables to match. For sale. If anyone's interested, I can send pictures, or and I'll let it go really reasonable today.
0: A couch, a coffee table, and two end tables.
1: Yes, sir.
0: Oh, is it wood, leather, plastic?
1: Well, it's not plastic, that's for sure. Paid too much for a plastic couch. It's between leather and it's that new kind of material. So it's nice and clean, nothing on it, no crawly things or nothing. It's all clean.
0: All right. What color is it?
1: I say it's green, but the person I bought it off of from, you might know the place, Burton and Pointer, but they're no longer in business. I say it's green. Some people say it's gray. So you can take your pick. It's a beautiful couch.
0: Beautiful couch. Coffee table and two end tables. Got the whole set. What's the phone number?
1: 606-341-5493.
0: 341-5493.
1: Yes, sir.
0: Well, all right.
1: And
0: thanks.
1: If you have time today, I would like to hear a song by Lainey Wilson.
0: Lainey Wilson. What song is that?
1: Strong.
0: Oh, Strong.
1: Yeah.
0: I thought you said song.
1: Well, you can play either song if you want to. I'm not picky.
0: Well, we appreciate you calling, and good luck to you.
1: All
0: thanks.
1: Right, you have a blessed day. You're all doing right. A good job.
0: Well, thank you very much.
1: Thank you.
0: Thanks for listening. Bye-bye. Give her a call, 341-5493, 341-5493, on a couch, coffee table, and two end tables. Do you remember when you first got your first couch, you know, when you was kind of moving out on your own, or when you was shacking up or whatever, and you got your first couch, and you had your coffee table and your end table, and boy, you thought you was the cat's meow. You'd made it to the big time when you had your own little living room suit and TV and everything. Sit there, and then they had those TV trays. Oh, that was the big thing for a while. Little tray, sit there and eat your supper and watch TV. And camp out. Give me a call, 678-8151. 678-8151. 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We got a text coming in for a birthday shout-out. Happy birthday to Sarah Turpin. 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Happy birthday, Sarah Turpin. Put her name on the list. You got a birthday you want to get into us? 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Bogletown Pentecostal Church is having a singing silent auction hot dog dinner. That's pert near an all-day dinner singing on the grounds. Now, it starts at noon, and it says goes from noon to whenever. This is tomorrow, Saturday, May the 9th. Singing silent auction hot dog dinner. Bogletown Pentecostal Church at 412 Bogle Street, right here in Somerset. A hot dog dinner. Now, if you're calling it a dinner, does that mean that, like, the side items are a little fancier? Like, it's not just going to be chips and a pickle. Maybe it's going to be beans and slaw and potato salad. Maybe some banana pudding, you know. I'm just saying. I don't know. I'm just guessing. I just made myself hungry, though. I know that. 7:39. Let's take a quick break. And we'll be right back.
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4: Here's your WTLO forecast. I'm staff meteorologist Megan Mulford. A frost advisory remains in effect. Bright sunshine expected today with daytime highs approaching 72. Southwest winds 5 to 10 miles an hour. Mainly clear tonight, lows around 50. Partly cloudy tomorrow, daytime highs approaching 76. With your WTLO forecast, I'm staff meteorologist Megan Mulford. Right now, it's 37 degrees.
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6: Good morning, you're on Dial the Deal.
7: Yes, this morning I want to put a Troy-built rotor tiller back on there from a buddy. It's a 5-horsepower rear tine, got a 16-inch tine on it. It's got the reverse and forward both in it. 5-horsepower motor on it. And he's wanting to sell it or trade it to a gun or something that don't eat. He's wanting to 3 1/4 for it. I think's what he's asking for it. 350, 3 1/4 or something. Anyway, you can come out there and you can bar it up and dig all the ground you want up with it and try it out. And his number is 606-219-5179.
6: 219-5179.
7: Yeah, he puts you right to work.
6: All right. Well, good luck to him, man. Appreciate you calling that in.
7: Yeah, thanks, sir.
6: All right. Thank you. Got a really good rotor tiller, a rear tine Troy-built rotor tiller. I think he said take $350 for it. Good shape. Come check it out, and you can try it out and even plant their garden for them if you want to before you leave. But anyway, give them a call, 219-5179. That's 219-5179 on a really good rototiller. Is it a rototiller or a rotor tiller? I guess it's both, whatever you want to call it. A whatchamacallit, a thingamajig.

0: Gary Glitter. You remember a guy named Gary Glitter sang this catchy little tune right here? Well, according to this, he's having a birthday today. He's turning 82, but I didn't know much about this guy. According to Wikipedia, his real name is Paul Francis Gadd. But he got convicted of some sexual abuse and other things and attempted rape. So this guy was went off the deep end, sounds like. Good morning, you're on Dial the Deal.
1: Hi, good morning. I was just going to let the listeners know that tomorrow and Saturday, the Pulaski County Humane Society is holding their annual plant sale. This is an event that occurs to help the local animals, the ones that need vet bills and any other costs that come up for the fosters in taking care of the local animals. And it's at their building at 179 Chris Way. Again, that's tomorrow, Saturday, a plant sale for the Pulaski County Humane Society.
0: And what time does that start?
1: It's probably right around 10 o'clock, and it runs till about 4.
0: Now, are they doing the pet adoption, too, or just the plant sale?
1: Just the plant sale tomorrow.
0: All right. That's 179 Chris Way. Is that what it was?
1: Yes, it is.
0: Yeah, okay.
1: 179 Chris Way.
0: I remembered that one. Well, all righty. We appreciate you calling that in.
1: Thank you so much.
0: Thank you. 179 Chris Way down there off the 914 bypass. They're having an annual plant sale, plants and things and flowers and what have you. And they're raising money for the pets and stuff there. So that's going on tomorrow. You want to pick up some good deals on some plants and do some planting. 179 Chris Way, that's on the right down there past the flea market off the 914 bypass. Going on tomorrow from around 10 to 4 or something like that, but I would say you might want to get there just a little bit early. Just saying. 7:47 now, currently outside the WTLO studios, 37 degrees. 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Let's take another break, and we'll be right back.
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4: One of the greatest pitching performances involving the Reds came on this May 8th back in 2001 at Synergy Field. But unfortunately, it wasn't by a Red. It was the masterful performance of Randy Johnson, the Hall of Famer, as dominating a pitcher as there ever was. And on this May 8th, he proved it, striking out 20 Reds over 9 innings. He struck out at least 2 Reds every inning but one. 20 strikeouts. Only 2 other pitchers have done that. But unbelievably, Randy Johnson didn't get the win. It went into extra innings, and by that time, Johnson had been replaced by a reliever. But 20 strikeouts in one game, one for the history books this May 8th, 2001, this date in Reds baseball.
3: This date in Reds baseball is brought to you by the Cincinnati Reds Hall of Fame and Museum, presented by Dinsmore. 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
7: Greetings, friends. It's David Nelson, brother of Doug Nelson, your candidate for Pulaski County Sheriff. Doug is a 30-year law enforcement veteran who retired as Somerset's Chief of Police. Doug understands that one of the main issues of this election is a slow response time to emergency calls for service. Doug's number one priority is assigning sufficient manpower to the patrol division to serve the citizens of Pulaski County. I humbly ask for your vote for my brother, Doug Nelson, for Pulaski County Sheriff. Paid for by Doug Nelson.
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0: 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And on Grandma's toaster somewhere. She's probably tuning us in. We've got 1,000-watt power here that you can pick up. If you rub two rocks together, if you're within about a mile from here, you can pick it up on them. Good morning, you're on Dial a Deal.
1: Yes, good morning. 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
0: What's that mean? 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
1: Everything's free. 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
0: You're just giving everything away, is that right?
1: Yes.
0: Leave your checkbook at home, just come and bring your truck.
1: That's right. Bring the truck and load it all.
0: All right. Well, you don't hear that very often, so you got some good stuff? You got some good stuff to get rid of?
1: Yes. I've got a bookshelf, and I've got some other stuff coming here shortly, so I don't know what all we'll have, but it's all free.
0: It's all free, boys. All right. 1780 Slate Branch Spur.
1: Yes.
0: Well, all right.
1: Have a good day.
0: All right, you too. We appreciate you calling that in.
1: Thank you.
0: All right, thank you. 1780 Slate Branch Spur. Now, don't crash going down there. Just take your time. Everything's free, she said. 1780 Slate Branch Spur going on today. Good morning, your own Dial a Deal.
2: Good morning, Kevin.
0: Brother Dave.
2: How's it going this morning, big guy?
0: Doing good, you?
2: Doing good. Enjoying the beautiful sunrise out on the front porch. I'm sort of afraid, though, that maybe our little freak weather last night may have killed my little plants out on the front porch. I hope it didn't. I've got right at $50 worth of herb plants on the front porch, and my basil's looking a little droopy this morning, but, you know, that's great because, you know, I looked at the extended forecast on the Weather Channel, Somerset, Kentucky. You can do that, 10-day forecast. I believe it's starting on the 13th, which will be this coming Wednesday. We're in the 80s as far as you could see.
0: Yes, it's right around the corner, around the corner.
2: Yeah, and at night when those evening temps come up, it's in the high 40s and low 50s every night. So that takes care of this right here. But like I said, hope it didn't kill my little plants. I've nurtured them now for a couple of months and enjoying them and everything. And I hope it didn't sneak up and kill, especially my basil. Basil is a very tender little plant anyway. And you've got other ones out here like oregano and rosemary. They're a tougher plant, but basil is kind of a tender little plant. And I hope that didn't kill it.
0: Well, the temperature really didn't get below freezing, but we still had some frost in spots, you know.
2: I don't understand that. That's something that baffles me. You know, the freezing point is 32 degrees. If it only got down to 37 or 38, how did you have frost? There's probably some simple answer to that question, but I'm not getting it.
0: It's kind of like low-lying areas.
2: Well, I'm sitting up on top of a hill over here on Clements Avenue.
0: Well, you should be good.
2: Frost on the roofs.
0: You should be good. Well, then, I don't know. You know, it's science.
2: Yeah, I guess. Weird science. Did you ever see that show?
0: Oh, yeah, yeah.
2: Yeah, that was almost my age group right there. That chick that was in that, what's her name, Kelly LeBrock?
0: Yeah, yeah, I think you're right.
2: Never heard of her. After that movie, I don't think I ever heard of her in anything else.
0: What happened to her? Where are they now?
2: The guy that played, the one that played there, that Michael Anthony Hall, he's 2 or 3 years younger than I am. The other little boy that was in there with him, he's my age. And what was that one? Robert Downey Jr. was in that.
0: She was also in a movie called Hard to Kill with Steven Seagal.
2: I never seen
0: She was married to Steven Seagal.
2: Really? Really?
0: At one point, yes.
2: Really? That'd be a tough kid, wouldn't it?
0: Yeah.
2: you're a good-looking thing, but you'll even beat the snot out of somebody.
0: The Woman in Red, she was in that, 1984, Weird Science, Hard to Kill. Yeah, but not much else, really.
2: Not much else. There's a lot of them.
0: A couple more here.
2: There's a lot of singers that was popular for a while. You know, one that comes to mind because his music was so popular when I was going through basic training, because we'd wake up, the guy that I went through basic training with, he brought a radio, and what it was, instead of the whink, whink, it would, the radio would pop on, and that's what would wake you up. And he had it tuned to the station in Lexington, Mix 94.5, WMXL, and it popped on there, and you'd hear this guy's song just about every morning. His name was Rick Astley. You remember him?
0: Oh, yeah.
2: He was British.
0: Never gonna give you up.
2: Never gonna. As a matter of fact, the first day I woke up over there, January the 18th, 1988, woke up, that's what they were playing, was Never Gonna Give You Up, or whatever the name of that song was. But
0: you got Rickrolled. That's what they call getting Rickrolled nowadays.
2: Rickrolled, is that what they... It's just, I don't know if they just their popularity just bottoms out, or they say, you know, hey, yeah, I've got a talent, but this lifestyle just isn't for me. I think I'm going to pursue another road or something.
0: Happens a lot. Yeah, that does too.
2: Yeah, indeed. It does. Kevin, have a good day, my friend. It's good talking to you, as usual.
0: All right, yeah, good to hear from you. Call us back sometime.
2: Bye-bye, Bubby.
0: All right, see you now. Brother Dave chiming in this morning. We got to take another quick break and be right back. Anybody some birthday shout-outs?
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0: Dial a Deal back on the air. We better do the birthday shout-outs before we run out of time. Coming up on the top of the hour here. Birthday shout-outs are brought to you by the Neighborhood of Somerset, a senior living community located at 100 Neighborly Way right here in Somerset. Contact Sharon Reynolds or Betty Caudill. They'd love to talk to you and tell you all about it. The Neighborhood of Somerset, a senior living community. Today is May the 8th. I think it is. That's right. 5-8, May the 8th. Happy birthday to Hannah Goodman, Adam Bryant, April Baker, Tommy Minton, Kathy Scott, Betty Adkins, Jackie McQueen. Any kin to Lightning McQueen, maybe? I don't know about that. William Estep, Devonta McBride, Chris Hines, Gary Evans, and Sarah Turpin having a birthday today. Let me double-check my text line and my email, and we are good there. Let me check one more spot here. Drum roll, please. I'm not announcing the winner just yet. Jay Shepard having a birthday today, and Mike Flynn also having a birthday today. Now all those names going into the drawing, along with all the names from this week as well, we'll be picking out a winner in about an hour from now. So be sure to tune in to see who our weekly winner is this week. And we'll give away that $25 gift card provided compliments of the Neighborhood of Somerset. We're going to take our big break here for news, obituaries, Tom Leach, and more. We'll be back about 10 or 11 after the hour for more Dial a Deal.
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6: I'm Deborah Rodriguez. The U.S. and Iran exchange fire again in the Persian Gulf.
7: They better sign their agreement fast.
6: President Trump, after the Pentagon says a trio of American destroyers was targeted in the Strait of Hormuz before U.S. forces returned fire. The BBC's Yolande Nell is monitoring from Jerusalem.
8: The U.S. military said it intercepted Iranian attacks on three Navy ships. These were unprovoked Iranian attacks. And it said that in response, it targeted Iranian military facilities. None of its ships were hit. The Iranian version of events is that U.S. forces targeted an Iranian oil tanker in its coastal waters and a second vessel.
6: The United Arab Emirates says it fended off Iranian attacks overnight. The average for a gallon of regular gas in the U.S. today, down a penny from yesterday to an average $4.55 a gallon. We'll see if soaring prices are having an effect on the jobs market when the government releases its April report next hour. CBS News business analyst Jill Schlesinger.
9: So far, the war in the Middle East and rising gas prices have not had any significant impact on the labor market. If high gas prices persist, there could be some changes in the labor market, but that remains to be seen.
6: Almost 100 people, including 17 Americans, are still on that luxury cruise liner that suffered a deadly hantavirus outbreak. They're expected to drop anchor off the Canary Islands Sunday. Dozens of others got off on an island in the South Atlantic. Dr. William Schaffner, Vanderbilt University, on fears of a mass spread.
10: The risk really is extraordinarily low. I think this is a well-confined episode that is focused on people who were on this cruise ship.
6: The learning platform Canvas is mostly back up and running after a cyber attack.
11: Thousands of universities and K-12 schools use Canvas to manage assignments, grades, and lecture videos. The hacking group Shiny Hunters claimed responsibility for the attack on Canvas's parent company, Instructure, which knocked Canvas offline for hours, disrupting final exams at many schools. Sacramento State senior Michael Lee Chang is supposed to graduate in a couple of weeks.
12: I'm already anxious enough, and now I'm unable to do my assignments, and no one really knows what's going on.
11: Instructure says Canvas is available for most users again. Michael Wallace, CBS News.
6: Possible change at the post office. CBS's Jim Crisula.
13: The United States Postal Service is considering a rule change that would allow anyone to send handguns through the mail for the first time in nearly 100 years. A 1927 law prohibits the shipment of handguns through the Postal Service unless they are from licensed retailers.
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19: Patrick Johnson with your local and regional news. We got a frost advisory through 9 this morning. Temps just above freezing in the deeper and rural valleys, and it may result in frost formation. Frost could harm sensitive outdoor vegetation. Sensitive outdoor plants may be killed if left uncovered. The head of the Somerset Pulaski Economic Development Authority is pushing back against online rumors claiming a major data center project is coming to Pulaski County. SPEDA President and CEO Chris Girdler called the speculation misinformation, saying a recently discussed fiber hut project is not connected to a large-scale AI or data center development. Girdler criticized what he described as fear-mongering on social media and said no such project has been announced or approved in Pulaski County. For more local and regional news, you can visit us online at Somerset106.com and WTLOAM.com.
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0: We have these obituaries. Lorraine Scott, age 89, of Burnside, passed away on Monday, May 4th. Visitation will be held on Friday, May 8th from 11 a.m. to 1 p.m. in the Southern Oaks Funeral Home Chapel, with a funeral service to begin at 1 p.m. with Brother Isaiah Super and Brother Mackie Gaskin officiating. Burial will follow in the Somerset Cemetery. Southern Oaks Funeral Home entrusted with the arrangements for Laureen Scott.
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19: Mark Pope deployed a bold new strategy of hit me with your best shot, going straight to the BBN via Instagram and X. And the feedback's been overwhelmingly positive, even from some of those who mocked his outside-the-box social media engagement. But veteran college basketball writer Mike DeCourcy thought it was a good idea from the start.
23: As you know as well as anybody on the planet, Kentucky's program is different than a lot of programs in college basketball in terms of its importance to its fan base, the connection to the fan base. I really think this is a good thing. Are there going to be some people who take shots at Mark on this directly to his request for questions? Of course there are. But anything that he might post during the season or out of season is subject to that. There are going to be people who are frustrated with the fact that the team only won one NCAA tournament game this year, wasn't particularly competitive in the second game, even against a team whose best player was missing. The new part is that he can be asked legitimate questions.
19: Whether on X or Instagram, follow at Coach Mark Pope, and maybe you'll get your question answered if he does another round of these. That's A Look at UK Sports.
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5: Somerset weather. Here's your WTLO forecast. I'm staff meteorologist Megan Mulford. A frost advisory continues. Ample sunshine expected today, with daytime highs approaching 72. Southerly winds 5 to 10 miles an hour. Mainly clear skies tonight, lows around 50. Sunshine mixed with clouds at times tomorrow, highs level off around 76. With their WTLO forecast, I'm staff meteorologist Megan Mulford. Right now, 41.
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0: Good morning, you're on Dalladeal.
1: Yes, good morning. I just want to remind everybody that Lincoln County Fairgrounds is having a community yard sale. It started yesterday, but goes on until Saturday. So there's a lot of people set up here at the fairgrounds, so come on out and check us out today.
0: Yard sale, community yard sale event at the Lincoln County Fairgrounds.
1: Yes, sir.
0: You got a bunch of people set up there?
1: Yeah, there's a lot in here, and there's supposed to be more here today.
0: And this goes on today and tomorrow, too?
1: Yes, it sure does. It's, I think the closing time is starts at 8 and ends at 2.
0: All right. Good deal. Well, thanks for calling that in.
1: All right. Thank you, sir.
0: Community yard sale going on today and tomorrow at the Lincoln County Fairgrounds right there up Highway 27. So that'd be a good little drive to take and check that out if you're coming from the Somerset area. Give me a call, 606-678-8151. It's Dial a Deal back on the air here with you. We'll be here till 9 o'clock this morning, like we do 6 days a week, Monday through Saturday, 7:30 a.m. to 9 a.m. with a little break at the top of the hour at 8 o'clock for news and obituary information and things and the what have you. 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If you got anything to buy, sell, trade, or give away, a birthday, anniversary, yard sale, garage sale, community announcements, pertinent anything, pertinent, we do it all here on Dollar Deal, just about all. No firearms or ammo. No alcohol, tobacco, real estate, no for-profit businesses. Few things we don't do. No alcohol, tobacco. I said that. Yeah, I don't think I've ever had anybody try to sell a case of beer on here, but I mean, it's not out of the realm of possibilities. Good morning, your own Dollar Deal.
2: Well, good morning to you, Mr. Wilson.
0: Here's a man that's in the realm of all possibilities.
2: Got it under control.
0: Yes, yeah, been there and done that.
2: I have a 23 horsepower Kohler engine that starts and runs. If anybody wants to hear it run, I can start it up for them and let them hear it run. Motor for a riding lawnmower. It's 23 horsepower Kohler. The shaft is on the bottom, not the side. I think that's what everybody wants. And now if they, let's see, I was going to say something about it. If, if they want to hear it run, well, of course, I'll start it up and let them hear it. And I would take $150 for it today. So and I would either sell that engine, or if somebody has a good riding lawnmower that has a bad engine, I will buy their riding lawnmower if it's not very old. And also, I've got a zero-turn Cub Cadet, a very good riding lawnmower, and it's 23 horsepower for sale. And if anybody needs a good Cub Cadet with a zero-turn with a steering wheel, it's give me a call at 606-222-0198.
0: 222-0198.
2: And thank you very much, and you have a great day.
0: All right, you too. Good to hear from you. Thanks. Mm-hmm. Got a 23-horsepower Kohler motor with the bottom shaft and another zero-turn Cub Cadet mower. 222-0198. Give him a call. Good morning. You're on Dollar Deal.
3: Good morning. I am looking to buy a mobile home without land. 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
0: 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Give me a call. It's your time to shine on the line. 678-8151. I'll answer in the snap of a finger. 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Anytime, rain or shine, that'll be fine. Just send me a text. Or give me a call. We'd rather hear from you live in person. People just love to hear people call in. That's why they like listening to this show. They want to hear people that they don't know, or maybe they do know. Maybe somebody they know, or you might become a regular caller. You may have never called before, and you get started. And you'll say, I'm going to call again tomorrow. 678-8151. Call me up. You'll be live on the air. You might get some talent scout out there might be listening to Dollar Deal and say, I like the way that person sounds. I'm going to hire them to be a voiceover in a movie or something. I always thought that would be cool. I'd like to do that. Voiceovers for like cartoons or something, you know.
4: Golly.
0: I could do a lot when I was there. My voice has like gotten deeper though and changing. I think I'm going through a third or fourth puberty or something. Good morning, you're on Dollar Deal.
5: Hey Kevin. How's it going?
0: Jack the man. Jack of
5: Captain Jack Sparrow.
0: Captain Jump Back Jack. Jack of all trades.
5: Don't ever name a boy that.
0: Ain't you got another name? What's your middle name?
5: Ray Wayne. Mama couldn't remember.
0: What would you want to be named if you could have picked your name? Never thought about that?
5: I ain't never thought about it. I'll keep the name my daddy gave me. But fellas sure like to misuse it.
0: Well, it's all good. Could have been worse, right?
5: Mama didn't say it would be easy.
0: What else you got going on? Anything new today?
5: Same old stuff, Kevin. Come get it. Two corner cabinets. Plenty of corner space. Plenty of cabinet space. Small box stereo, AM, FM, plays good. Some trailer hitches. One's off a GM pickup. I always forget what I got. Kevin, will you Google, I've switched over to this cheap flip phone. I ain't got Google no more, or I have to go to my buddy's house.
0: Google.
5: Could you Google Sotheby's auction or a book auction? Book auctions. I don't know when you get time, or can I call you after the show, or can you call me back? Or
0: Sotheby's a book auction or something? Is there one going on right now?
5: Well, anywhere near or coming up, or what you got to do to get in that, or I'd just like to ask them some questions.
0: Mm-hmm. You got some books to sell?
5: Two or three, yeah. Not your average books. And sometime, Kevin, would you Google or look at that horse part thing off of, the horse farms off of Iron Works Pike?
0: Yeah, we looked that up once for you. I don't know on this book thing. There's so many different ones here. There's a bunch of them comes up. You know, they're always selling stuff all the time.
5: Is you see an auction house, I don't know, Sotheby's?
0: Yeah, I mean, I see that, but, you know, it's they do his stuff all the time, so there ain't nothing, you know, special. You could just call them.
5: Do they have an 800 number or a .com?
0: Well, Sotheby's.com, I mean, you just need to, you need to go to your buddies there, I think, because it's going to take a while to look all this up.
5: Okay.
0: So, it's so complex. It's there's a lot of different options there.
5: .com, just .com.
0: Yeah.
5: Okay.
0: All right.
5: And I got a...
0: What are you trading on? What do you want to do? Let's make a deal.
5: Yeah. Tell me what you got, what you're trading on. 606-514-9007.
0: 514-9007.
5: That's it. We thank you.
0: All right. Have a good one. Another hot call coming in. Good morning. You're on Dial the Deal.
4: Good morning, Kevin.
0: What's happening?
4: Well, I got a friend of mine who's got I think it's a 12 by 70 trailer. She's wanting to give it to somebody if they're wanting to come and just tear it down and take off for scrap or whatever. They don't have to take off anything else. They just pile up whatever they don't want. But they can have all the scrap off of it, all it off for scrap. I guess scrap's up pretty high right now. I don't know why the heck of it.
0: Yeah.
4: But, And I'm still looking for a wind air conditioner. Anywhere from 16,000, 18,000 BTU, something.

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3: Here's your WTLO forecast. I'm staff meteorologist Megan Mulford. Bright sunshine develops with fog and spots early today, with daytime highs approaching 72. Winds out of the south, 5 to 10 miles an hour. Lows dip down to about 50 tonight, mainly clear skies. Sunshine mixed with clouds at times tomorrow. High temperatures reach up to 76. With your WTLO forecast, I'm staff meteorologist Megan Mulford. Currently, it's 45 degrees.
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2: I'm Deborah Rodriguez. Who said the jobs market's been foundering? Payrolls actually defied expectations in April. CBS News business analyst Jill Schlesinger.
3: The economy added 115,000 jobs during the month. That's about double the number that analysts were expecting. The unemployment rate remained at 4.3%, unchanged from the previous month, and average hourly earnings were up by 3.6% from a year ago.
2: Healthcare led the way, transportation and retail followed. Unemployment held steady at 4.3%, and Dow futures are up 190 on the news. Hopeful words from Secretary of State Rubio on prospects for a U.S.-Iran peace agreement. Speaking in Rome, he says he expects to hear from Tehran today.
4: We're expecting a response from them. We'll see what the response entails. The hope is it's something that it can put us into a serious process of negotiation.
2: Rubio also says Iran's claims of ownership over the Strait of Hormuz, an international waterway, are unacceptable. Yesterday, President Trump called a new exchange of fire with Iran a love tap. The administration began releasing new files on UFOs this past hour. Correspondent Cammy McCormick.
5: The Pentagon released the files, but the effort is also being led by the White House and Director of National Intelligence, among others. The Pentagon said in a post on X that President Trump is focused on providing maximum transparency, but Americans can ultimately make up their own minds. It also says additional documents will be released on a rolling basis.
2: A small group of Republicans in Congress had been pressing for transparency. Tennessee's Tim Burchett is thanking President Trump today for keeping his word. The online learning platform Canvas is back up and running at schools across the country from kindergarten through college. A hacking group calling itself Shiny Hunters threatened to leak private messages unless a ransom was paid by next Tuesday. CBS's Jolene Kent.
6: Overnight, the parent company of Canvas, Instructure, posted that the platform is now available again to most users, but it's still not clear if the company fixed the problem on its own or paid the ransom to hackers. We've reached out to the company for comment and have not yet heard back.
2: Some schools reporting a growing number of kindergartners aren't potty trained, and they're not impressed. CBS's Michael Wallace.
7: This is a big distraction for our schools.
8: John Legg is the school superintendent in Pasco County, Florida.
7: It is not the kindergartner's teacher's responsibility to be changing diapers for kindergartners.
8: Beginning this fall, Pasco County schools will send students who are not potty trained home for a week so their parents can train them.
2: This is CBS News.
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11: I'm Patrick Johnson with your local and regional news. Opportunities for female athletes will soon expand across Kentucky. This comes as the Kentucky High School Athletic Association has approved making girls flag football a sanctioned state championship sport beginning in the 27-28 school year. Kentucky will now become the 23rd state to sanction the sport at the high school level. KHSAA also approved pickleball becoming a championship sport also during the 27-28 school year. Candidates running for Pulaski County judge executives say they oppose the idea of large-scale AI data centers coming to the area. During a recent forum, candidates raised concerns about water usage, power demands, and overall impact on local infrastructure. The discussion comes after online rumors and public debate surrounding possible future technology developments in Pulaski. More news available online at Somerset106.com and WTLOAM.com.

0: 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I humbly ask for your vote and support on May 19th. Vote Ryan Godbey for Pulaski County PVA. 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
4: Here's your WTLO forecast. I'm staff meteorologist Megan Mulford. Bright sunshine develops with fog and spots early today, with daytime highs approaching 72. Winds out of the south, 5 to 10 miles an hour. Lows dip down to about 50 tonight, mainly clear skies. Sunshine mixed with clouds at times tomorrow. High temperatures reach up to 76. With your WTLO forecast, I'm staff meteorologist Megan Mulford. Right now, it's 48 degrees.
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2: Fisher WTLO forecast. I'm staff meteorologist Megan Mulford. Bright sunshine develops with fog and spots early today, with daytime highs approaching 72. Winds out of the south, 5 to 10 miles an hour. Lows dip down to about 50 tonight, mainly clear skies. Sunshine mixed with clouds at times tomorrow. High temperatures reach up to 76. With your WTLO forecast, I'm staff meteorologist Megan Mulford. Right now, 54.
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0: I'm Danny Whittle. 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
2: I'm Deborah Rodriguez. A strong gain for the jobs market.
3: This report pours cold water on anyone hoping for a rate cut at the next Fed meeting.
2: CBS News business analyst Jill Schlesinger on the April employment report. The specifics?
4: Employers added 115,000 jobs last month.
5: It's kind of a calm, it's an okay report.
4: But Josh Bailey, principal economist at the Economist Intelligence Unit, says the unemployment rate didn't hold steady at 4.3% because more people found jobs.
5: What really happened was that people kind of stopped looking for work.
4: Bailey does not think the April numbers will have much impact on the next interest rate decision. He says the Fed is much more focused on inflation.
5: The state of the labor market is sort of taking a back seat.
4: Michael Wallace, CBS News.
2: Dow's up 104, average price for gas today, $4.55 a gallon. Secretary of State Rubio says he expects a response from Iran today on a U.S. peace proposal. Speaking in Rome, Rubio has also responded to a report. Tehran has created an authority to approve transit through the Strait of Hormuz.
6: Iran now claims that they have a right to control an international waterway. They claim that they have a right to control it. What is the world going to do about that?
2: He's warning the U.S. will fire on any Iranian vessels that threaten American ships, as Tehran accuses the U.S. of a blatant truce violation after overnight clashes. Almost 150 people, including 17 Americans, are still on that luxury cruise ship hit by a hantavirus infection. It's expected to drop anchor off Spain this weekend. Here at home, health officials are worried about passengers who disembarked earlier and headed back to Arizona, Virginia, Georgia, Texas, and California. Medical contributor Dr. Celine Gounder.
7: The CDC has been coordinating with state and local health departments. They are monitoring for symptoms, so things like fever, muscle aches, developing respiratory symptoms, trouble breathing would be a warning sign.
2: Correspondent Cammie McCormick says the Pentagon's begun releasing new files on UFOs.
8: The Pentagon has been working on declassifying documents related to UFOs for years, and in 2022, Congress created an office to declassify material. The debut report came 2 years later, but while it revealed hundreds of new incidents, it found no evidence that the government had ever confirmed an alien sighting, though military members shared encounters with unexplained aircraft. The Pentagon says with this latest release, the public can draw their own conclusions.
2: Get set to pay more, Mario Kart fans. Nintendo says it'll raise Switch 2 prices in the U.S. by $50 because of an AI-fueled chip supply crunch. This is CBS News.
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12: I'm Patrick Johnson with your local and regional news. Opportunities for female athletes will soon expand across Kentucky. This comes as the Kentucky High School Athletic Association has approved making girls flag football a sanctioned state championship sport beginning in the 27-28 school year. Kentucky will now become the 23rd state to sanction the sport at the high school level. KHSAA also approved pickleball becoming a championship sport also during the 27-28 school year. Candidates running for Pulaski County Judge Executive say they oppose the idea of large-scale AI data centers coming to the area. During a recent forum, candidates raised concerns about water usage, power demands, and overall impact on local infrastructure. The discussion comes after online rumors and public debate surrounding possible future technology developments in Pulaski. More news available online at Somerset106.com and WTLOAM.com.
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16: Here's your WTLO forecast. I'm staff meteorologist Megan Mulford. Bright sunshine develops with fog and spots early today, with daytime highs approaching 72. Winds out of the south, 5 to 10 miles an hour. Lows dip down to about 50 tonight, mainly clear skies. Sunshine mixed with clouds at times tomorrow. High temperatures reach up to 76. With your WTLO forecast, I'm staff meteorologist Megan Mulford. Right now, it's 57 degrees.
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0: I'm Tyler Hibbert, and I want to be your Pulaski County coroner. When a loved one passes, the coroner's office has a duty to determine the cause of death. Having the improper cause of death can tie up estates and place a huge burden on families. As a certified death investigator, I am uniquely qualified for this position. I will always investigate the cause of death and make the correct determination. I'm Tyler Hibbert, your Republican candidate for Pulaski County Coroner, and I ask most importantly for your vote and support on May 19th, paid for by Tyler Hibbert.
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0: your WTLO forecast. I'm staff meteorologist Megan Mulford. Bright sunshine develops with fog and spots early today, with daytime highs approaching 72. Winds out of the south, 5 to 10 miles an hour. Lows dip down to about 50 tonight, mainly clear skies. Sunshine mixed with clouds at times tomorrow. High temperatures reach up to 76. With your WTLO forecast, I'm staff meteorologist Megan Mulford. 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
2: I'm Cammie McCormick. The latest government report on jobs is a mixed picture. The unemployment rate is holding steady. CBS's Kelly O'Grady has had a look through the numbers.
3: We are seeing growth in retail, transportation, and warehousing, as well as leisure and hospitality. The areas that did see a drop were manufacturing, government, and information and financial activity.
2: The University of Michigan says consumer sentiment is at its lowest level ever recorded. The White House is waiting for a response from Iran on the latest proposal to win the war. CBS's Nancy Cortez reports it isn't clear how long that wait will be.
4: Iran has held out this far, and clearly the pressure is mounting on President Trump as well. Gas prices are now up to $4.56 a gallon in the United States. He's got the airline industry warning that they may need a bailout and that ticket prices are sure to rise if there isn't some solution to the situation in the Strait soon. And so there's lots of pressure on both sides. But reporting says that what the White House is asking the Iranians to sign off to is a very serious set of limitations to its nuclear program. That's something that Iran has not been willing to sign before. We'll just have to see if they're more open to it this time around.
2: Virginia's Supreme Court has struck down a voter-approved congressional redistricting plan. That's a major blow to Democrats. Health officials around the world are monitoring a deadly hantavirus outbreak linked to a cruise ship. Medical contributor Dr. Celine Gounder.
5: CDC has been coordinating with state and local health departments. They are monitoring for symptoms, so things like fever, muscle aches, developing respiratory symptoms, trouble breathing would be a warning sign. The incubation period is out to 8 weeks.
2: Spanish authorities said today a woman has been tested for suspected hantavirus after traveling on the same flight as a Dutch woman who was on the cruise ship and later died. Some good news in the aftermath of the severe weather this week in the South. A storm chaser rescued a kitten from the tornado debris in Mississippi. Correspondent Michael Wallace has that.
6: This week's twisters damaged 500 homes and injured at least 17 people. Storm chaser Ashton Lendley was helping the search and recovery effort at a destroyed trailer park in Bogachita when he heard a faint meow. After searching a pile of debris for several minutes, he pulled the soaked kitten out from under some beams and fiberglass insulation.
7: Look at you cleaned up.
6: People are already lining up to adopt the kitten, but not Lemley. He's allergic to cats. Michael Wallace, CBS News.
2: On Wall Street at this hour, stocks are higher. The Dow Jones Industrials up 68 points. The Nasdaq higher by 340. This is CBS News.
8: What is going on?
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14: I'm Patrick Johnson with your local and regional news. Opportunities for female athletes will soon expand across Kentucky. This comes as the Kentucky High School Athletic Association has approved making girls flag football a sanctioned state championship sport beginning in the 27-28 school year. Kentucky will now become the 23rd state to sanction the sport at the high school level. KHSAA also approved pickleball becoming a championship sport also during the 27-28 school year. Candidates running for Pulaski County Judge Executive say they oppose the idea of large-scale AI data centers coming to the area. During a recent forum, candidates raised concerns about water usage, power demands, and overall impact on local infrastructure. The discussion comes after online rumors and public debate surrounding possible future technology developments in Pulaski. More news available online at Somerset106.com and WTLOAM.com.
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20: Common sense would seem to indicate that living out in the country would be much safer than life in the big city. But researcher Sage Myers from the University of Pennsylvania found that deaths by injury were 22% more likely to occur in rural areas than in urban ones.
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0: Jeff Nelly on the Cromwell Ag Radio Network. The United Nations warned today that disruptions to fertilizer shipments through the Strait of Hormuz will reduce global crop yields worldwide and tighten food supplies well into next year. Kyu Dong-yu, the Director General of the UN Food and Ag Organization, said this is not only a geopolitical crisis, but also a disruption at the core of the global agri-food system. He said the problems facing farmers now will carry forward into the next harvest, tightening global food supplies in the second half of this year and carry into 2027. World food prices rose for a third consecutive month, driven by higher energy costs and supply disruptions in the Middle East, the United Nations Food and Ag Organization also said. The FAO's Food Price Index that tracks a basket of widely traded food commodities averaged 130.7 points in April, up 1.6% from its revised March level and 2% higher than a year ago. Vegetable oil prices soared 5.9% from the month before, the highest level since July 2022. Palm oil rose on prospects of stronger biofuel demand. Soy and rapeseed oils gained on robust biofuel production of the U.S. and in the European Union. The meat price reached a record high, up 2.1% from March, 6.4% on the year. I'm Jeff Nelly.
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4: Here's your WTLO forecast. I'm staff meteorologist Megan Mulford. Ample sunshine expected this afternoon, with daytime highs approaching 72. Southwesterly winds 5 to 10 miles an hour. Mainly clear skies tonight, lows dip down to about 50. A mix of clouds and sun tomorrow, daytime highs approaching 76. With your WTLO forecast, I'm staff meteorologist Megan Mulford. Right now, it's 61 degrees.
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3: Here's your WTLO forecast. I'm staff meteorologist Megan Mulford. Ample sunshine expected this afternoon, with daytime highs approaching 72. Southwesterly winds 5 to 10 miles an hour. Mainly clear skies tonight. Lows dip down to about 50. A mix of clouds and sun tomorrow. Daytime highs approaching 76. With your WTLO forecast, I'm staff meteorologist Megan Mulford. Right now, it's 61 degrees.
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2: I'm Cammie McCormick, and a blow to Democrats. Virginia Supreme Court has struck down a redistricting plan. Michael Wallace reports.
3: The new map likely would have given Democrats four additional House seats.
4: Today was a blow to the Democrats in Virginia.
3: Loyola Law School professor and former federal prosecutor Lori Levinson says the state Supreme Court ruled 4-3 that Democratic lawmakers violated procedural rules when they put the new map on the ballot. Republican State Senator Ryan McDougal brought the original lawsuit against the redistricting effort.
5: The law is very clear. The Constitution was not followed.
3: Michael Wallace, CBS News.
2: Employment rose more than expected in April. CBS's Jill Schlesinger has been going through the numbers.
6: The standout sectors for the month included healthcare, which added 37,000 jobs. That's about what the industry has added monthly over the last 12 months. Transportation and warehousing added 30,000 jobs, though the Labor Department pointed out that transportation and warehousing jobs have gone down by 105,000 total jobs since peaking in February of last year.
2: As the White House waits for Iran's response to the latest plan to win the war, there have been more incidents around the Strait of Hormuz. Olivia Rinaldi reports.
7: Even today, CENTCOM says they interdicted two more ships that tried to go through that American blockade of Iranian ports. They had an F-18 jet strike these ships to make sure they were rendered unable to go any further through that blockade. But still, this White House is saying that the ceasefire is holding.
2: There is a lot of monitoring worldwide of passengers from that cruise ship with a hantavirus outbreak, including the U.S. Here's Tom Hansen.
8: One of the reasons that health experts aren't terribly concerned about this, they're monitoring it, they're taking it very seriously, but they're not overly concerned, is because of the transmission of this virus. We know that this virus is incredibly difficult to spread on a wide scale.
2: Spanish authorities are preparing to receive more than 140 passengers and crew members headed for the Canary Islands. Health officials say they will perform careful evacuations. The Pentagon has begun releasing UFO documents, as Adriana Diaz reports.
9: The White House released a statement saying, in part, quote, "The president is focused on providing maximum disclosure to the public, who can ultimately make up their own minds about the information contained in these files."
2: Interest in UFOs has grown in recent years, partly because of concerns adversaries could be testing highly advanced technologies. More than 160 files were released today, including one from 1947 that contains a series of reports about flying discs. On Wall Street at this hour, stocks are higher. The Dow is up 61 points. This is CBS News.
1: It's one of the most successful law and justice programs in television history that continues to uncover the truth. 48 Hours, Saturday on CBS and streaming on Paramount Plus.
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11: I'm Patrick Johnson with your local and regional news. Candidates in the Pulaski County Judge Executive race appear united against bringing major AI data centers to the region. Candidates cited concerns over environmental impacts, strain on utilities, and quality of life issues during a recent public discussion. The debate follows growing concerns sparked by rumors, which have been denounced, of a potential high-tech development project. Opportunities for female athletes soon to expand across Kentucky. This comes as the Kentucky High School Athletic Association has approved making girls flag football a sanctioned state championship sport beginning with the 27-28 school year. Kentucky will become the 23rd state to sanction the sport at the high school level. KHSAA also approved pickleball becoming a championship sport that same year. For more local and regional news, you can visit us online, Somerset106.com and WTLOAM.com. 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
15: Here's your WTLO forecast. I'm staff meteorologist Megan Mulford. Ample sunshine expected this afternoon, with daytime highs approaching 72. Southwesterly winds, 5 to 10 miles an hour. Mainly clear skies tonight. Lows dip down to about 50. A mix of clouds and sun tomorrow. Daytime highs approaching 76. With your WTLO forecast, I'm staff meteorologist Megan Mulford. Currently, 66.
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3: Here's your WTLO forecast. I'm staff meteorologist Megan Mulford. Ample sunshine expected this afternoon with daytime highs approaching 72. Southwesterly winds 5 to 10 miles an hour. Mainly clear skies tonight. Lows dip down to about 50. A mix of clouds and sun tomorrow. Daytime highs approaching 76. With your WTLO forecast, I'm staff meteorologist Megan Mulford. Currently 66.
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2: I'm Cammy McCormick. Despite the war with Iran and high energy prices, there was some good economic news out today, although some analysts have mixed feelings about it. CBS News correspondent Michael Wallace reports.
3: Employers added 115,000 jobs last month.
4: It's kind of a calm, it's an okay report.
3: But Josh Bailey, principal economist at the Economist Intelligence Unit, says the unemployment rate didn't hold steady at 4.3% because more people found jobs.
4: What really happened was that people kind of stopped looking for work.
3: Bailey does not think the April numbers will have much impact on the next interest rate decision. He says the Fed is much more focused on inflation.
4: The state of the labor market is sort of taking a back seat.
3: Michael Wallace, CBS News.
2: The Virginia Supreme Court has struck down the voter-approved redistricting plan, as Aaron Navarro reports.
5: This is a big blow for the Democratic Party heading into the peak of the midterm election season. The Virginia Supreme Court saying that there were procedural errors in getting this ballot referendum, which ended up passing by about 3 to 4 points, saying that it was unconstitutional, and because of that, the referendum vote is nullified.
2: The Trump administration's waiting for word on whether Iran will accept the latest proposal. Secretary of State Marco Rubio in Italy today.
6: We're expecting a response from them. We'll see what the response entails. The hope is it's something that it can put us into a serious process of negotiation.
2: The State Department's planning flights to evacuate Americans aboard a cruise ship that's been hit by the Hanta virus. CBS's Linda Kenyon has more.
7: A statement from the State Department says the Trump administration has no higher priority than the safety and security of Americans, adding it is closely tracking the outbreak and maintaining close contact with the ship and health authorities. The ship is expected to arrive in port in Spain within days, and the State Department says it will assist in the safe return of the Americans.
2: The Pentagon began releasing new files of UFOs today, saying members of the public can draw their own conclusions. And it says more files are coming. The Pentagon's been working to declassify the documents for years. A report in 2024 revealed hundreds of incidents, although no evidence the government ever confirmed a sighting of alien technology. Harvard University astrophysicist Avi Loeb says he has a lot of questions.
8: We need to figure out whether these are natural phenomena, whether these are adversarial nations, or perhaps some very advanced technologies that we are not aware of, that are not human-made.
2: There are files dating back to the 1940s mentioning things like saucers and flying discs. On Wall Street at this hour, stocks are mixed. The Dow Jones Industrials off 30 points. The Nasdaq is higher by 379 points. 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
15: I'm Patrick Johnson with your local and regional news. Candidates in the Pulaski County Judge Executive race appear united against bringing major AI data centers to the region. Candidates cited concerns over environmental impacts, strain on utilities, and quality of life issues during a recent public discussion. The debate follows growing concerns sparked by rumors, which have been denounced, of a potential high-tech development project. Opportunities for female athletes soon to expand across Kentucky. This comes as the Kentucky High School Athletic Association has approved making girls flag football a sanctioned state championship sport beginning with the 27-28 school year. Kentucky will become the 23rd state to sanction the sport at the high school level. KHSAA also approved pickleball becoming a championship sport that same year. For more local and regional news, you can visit us online, Somerset106.com and WTLOAM.com.

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3: Somerset weather. Here's your WTLO forecast. I'm staff meteorologist Megan Mulford. Ample sunshine expected this afternoon, with daytime highs approaching 72. Southwesterly winds, 5 to 10 miles an hour. Mainly clear skies tonight, lows dip down to about 50. A mix of clouds and sun tomorrow, daytime highs approaching 76. With your WTLO forecast, I'm staff meteorologist Megan Mulford. Right now, it's 68 degrees.
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2: Here's your WTLO forecast. I'm staff meteorologist Megan Mulford. Ample sunshine expected this afternoon with daytime highs approaching 72. Southwesterly winds 5 to 10 miles an hour. Mainly clear skies tonight. Lows dip down to about 50. A mix of clouds and sun tomorrow. Daytime highs approaching 76. With your WTLO forecast, I'm staff meteorologist Megan Mulford. Right now, it's 68 degrees.
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2: I'm Jennifer Kuiper. Virginia's Supreme Court overturns a congressional redistricting map that was effectively approved by voters. The new boundaries would have benefited Democrats. CBS's Katrina Kaufman.
3: The Democrats will lose 4 seats in districts in Virginia as a result. The reason that the Virginia Supreme Court says they did this is procedural. So it's a little bit in the weeds, but they say because of when this was voted on, there were actually some early voters that didn't know how these maps would pan out at the time.
2: Reverting to the old district map is considered a win for Republicans and President Trump. The U.S. fires on 2 more Iran-flagged oil tankers to stop them from docking at an Iranian port in violation of the U.S. blockade. And Iran releases sound of what it says is its forces firing missiles. CBS's Weijia Zhang.
4: The president claims that these firings of back and forth, even the aggression from Iran, does not violate the ceasefire, which begs the question, what would do that? And he has said in recent days that you would know if that were a violation. And he appears to be equating that with even bigger blows from the U.S.
2: The U.S. is waiting for a response from Iran on a peace proposal, which President Trump says they better sign fast. The latest government report on jobs is better than expected, with the unemployment rate holding at 4.3% and payrolls rising last month by 115,000. CBS's Kelly O'Grady.
5: We are seeing growth in retail, transportation, and warehousing, as well as leisure and hospitality. The areas that did see a drop were manufacturing, government, and information and financial activities.
2: Health officials in Arizona, California, Georgia, Texas, and Virginia are monitoring former passengers on the Dutch-flagged cruise ship that is at the center of the hantavirus outbreak that has killed 3 people. It's believed that 7 Americans disembarked from that ship. Vanderbilt University infectious disease expert Dr. William Schaffner.
6: At the moment, this is not an issue that we should be panicking about. The risk to the average person in the United States is close to nil. Let's watch this day by day as new information develops.
2: Pope Leo marks 1 year as leader of the Roman Catholic Church by visiting Pompeii and Naples. Sabina Castelfranco reports.
7: The visit started at Pompeii's Shrine of Our Lady of the Rosary, close to the archaeological site destroyed by Mount Vesuvius's 79 AD eruption. In Naples, the Pope visited the cathedral, where he spoke about the city's multifaceted nature.
2: Stocks are up on Wall Street. This is CBS News.
8: Join Adriana Diaz and Kelly O'Grady for the perfect start to your weekend. 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
10: I'm Patrick Johnson with your local and regional news. Candidates in the Pulaski County Judge Executive race appear united against bringing major AI data centers to the region. Candidates cited concerns over environmental impacts, strain on utilities, and quality of life issues during a recent public discussion. The debate follows growing concerns sparked by rumors, which have been denounced, of a potential high-tech development project. Opportunities for female athletes soon to expand across Kentucky. This comes as the Kentucky High School Athletic Association has approved making girls flag football a sanctioned state championship sport beginning with the 27-28 school year. Kentucky will become the 23rd state to sanction the sport at the high school level. KHSAA also approved pickleball becoming a championship sport that same year. For more local and regional news, you can visit us online, Somerset106.com and WTLOAM.com.
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13: And here's Clark with the weather. 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
17: Here's your WTLO forecast. I'm staff meteorologist Megan Mulford. Ample sunshine expected this afternoon, with daytime highs approaching 72. Southwesterly winds, 5 to 10 miles an hour. Mainly clear skies tonight. Lows dip down to about 50. A mix of clouds and sun tomorrow. Daytime highs approaching 76. With your WTLO forecast, I'm staff meteorologist Megan Mulford. Currently, it's 70 degrees.
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2: Here's your WTLO forecast. I'm staff meteorologist Megan Mulford. Ample sunshine expected this afternoon, with daytime highs approaching 72. Southwesterly winds 5 to 10 miles an hour. Mainly clear skies tonight. Lows dip down to about 50. A mix of clouds and sun tomorrow. Daytime highs approaching 76. With your WTLO forecast, I'm staff meteorologist Megan Mulford. Currently, it's 70 degrees.
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2: I'm Jennifer Kuiper. President Trump announces a three-day Ukraine-Russia ceasefire. CBS's Linda Kenyon reports.
3: Russia previously announced a two-day unilateral ceasefire to mark its May 9th World War II Victory Day. Ukraine previously stated that it too had offered a truce, but said it had been ignored by Russia. Now, President Trump says a three-day ceasefire will be in place May 9th, 10th, and 11th. Posting on social media, the president said, quote, "This request was made directly by me," he added. "Hopefully it is the beginning of the end of a very long, deadly, hard-fought war." Linda Kenyon, CBS News, the White House.
2: The U.S. is expecting a response from Iran as soon as today on a memorandum of understanding, CBS's Weijia Zhang explains.
4: The U.S. did give Iran a memorandum of understanding, which is not exactly a peace proposal. It's basically a deal to start working on a deal. So they would have 30 days to negotiate and really fill in the blanks.
2: Meantime, the State Department says 2 days of intensive talks will be held in Washington, D.C. between representatives from Lebanon and Israel next Thursday and Friday to work out a lasting peace and security arrangement. At least for now, Virginia Democratic lawmakers will not be able to redraw the congressional map to give them an advantage over Republicans. Loyola Law Professor Lori Levinson.
5: The Virginia Supreme Court said that a recent referendum that would have given the Democrats a 10-to-1 advantage has been struck down because it did not comply with Virginia's rules on when you can redistrict.
2: The Pentagon is releasing the first round of previously secret material commonly referred to as sightings of UFOs. The files go back to the 1940s and contain written reports and video items. Gary Nolan is a Stanford University professor of pathology.
6: Now that we believe that the data is real, now anybody can come up with hypotheses about what the evidence means. Just like evidence is not proof in court, evidence is just we believe that this data is real.
2: A new study shows how climate change and pollution impact our physical and emotional health. More from CBS's Michael Wallace.
7: Researchers led by the City University of New York strapped smartwatches on people to monitor their health as they were exposed to different air pollutants and extreme heat during a typical day. Study co-author Melissa Bloom says when people walk through exhaust,
8: higher exposure to sulfur dioxide was associated with higher scores for nervousness and feelings of helplessness.
7: Higher heat made it harder for people to recover from stress.
8: We need to be paying more attention to these sort of effects in real time.
7: Michael Wallace, CBS News.
2: Stocks are mixed on Wall Street. This is CBS News.
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12: I'm Patrick Johnson with your local and regional news. The CEO of the Somerset Pulaski Economic Development Authority calling out social media rumors surrounding a possible data center project. Chris Girdler says public concern over a fiber hut led to false claims about an AI facility coming to Pulaski County, adding that no such development is currently planned. Meantime, the candidates running for Pulaski County Judge Executive all say they oppose the idea of large-scale AI data centers coming to the area. A ceremony will be held to honor the victims of the deadly May 16th tornado that swept through the region. The event will be held on May 16th at Wyon Pine Elementary in London. The names of 10 people who were killed last year will be read. First responders will also be honored and stories from survivors will be shared. More local and regional news is available online at Somerset106.com and WTLOAM.com.
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17: Here's your WTLO forecast. I'm staff meteorologist Megan Mulford. Lows level off around 50 tonight under mainly clear skies. Winds out of the south at around 5 miles an hour. Highs level off around 76 tomorrow. Sunshine mixed with clouds at times. Mainly clear skies tomorrow night. Lows dip down to about 52. With your WTLO forecast, I'm staff meteorologist Megan Mulford. Right now, it's 72 degrees.
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0: I'm Danny Whittle. 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
2: Here's your WTLO forecast. I'm staff meteorologist Megan Mulford. Lows level off around 50 tonight under mainly clear skies. Winds out of the south at around 5 miles an hour. Highs level off around 76 tomorrow. Sunshine mixed with clouds at times. Mainly clear skies tomorrow night. Lows dip down to about 52. With your WTLO forecast, I'm staff meteorologist Megan Mulford. Right now, it's 72 degrees.
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0: I'm Jill Schneider, CNBC. Wall Street wrapped up the day and the week with gains, with tech stocks hitting fresh records. The Dow fluctuated all day and ended the day up just 12 points, basically flat for the day and the week. The S&P 500 added 61 points for the day, up about 0.75% for the day, but adding 2.33% for the week. The NASDAQ jumped 440 points today, 1.75% on the day and 4.5% for the week. Chip stocks led the tech rally. NVIDIA hit an all-time high, adding 1.75%, extending its market cap to well above $5 trillion. Meanwhile, surging gas prices due to the Iran war sent consumer sentiment to a new low in the early part of May. That, according to a University of Michigan survey out today, the school's closely watched survey of consumers posted a 48.2 preliminary reading, down 3.2% from April's prior record swoon and off 7.7% from a year ago. Jill Schneider, CNBC.
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7: Here's your WTLO forecast. I'm staff meteorologist Megan Mulford. Lows level off around 50 tonight under mainly clear skies. Winds out of the south at around 5 miles an hour. Highs level off around 76 tomorrow. Sunshine mixed with clouds at times. Mainly clear skies tomorrow night. Lows dip down to about 52. With your WTLO forecast, I'm staff meteorologist Megan Mulford. Right now, it's 72 degrees.
8: 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Too cool for school. And always groovy.

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2: I'm Jennifer Kuiper. President Trump says Ukraine and Russia have agreed to observe a three-day truce starting tomorrow and a mutual swap of 1,000 prisoners each. Trump posts on social media that the short truce would hopefully be the beginning of the end of a very long, deadly, and hard-fought war. Also, Ukrainian President Volodymyr Zelensky orders his army not to attack Red Square during Russia's May 9th parade. CBS's Olivia Rinaldi.
3: This military parade will be held without Russian military hardware due to the threat of Ukraine's long-range drones. This is really becoming a story about the strength of drone warfare, how it has increased across the world as we've been seeing it play out in Iran, but now inside of Russia.
2: The latest jobs report beats expectations, with employers adding 115,000 positions in April. National Economic Council Director Kevin Hassett on Bloomberg.
4: A rip-roaring jobs market, and it's completely consistent with what we saw with the claims data just a few days ago, right? Like, initial claims for unemployment insurance right now are the lowest since we've ever been counting them, all the way back to the 1960s. And so the job market is really, really, really strong.
2: The unemployment rate remains at 4.3%. Secretary of State Marco Rubio, in Rome for a two-day diplomatic mission, tells reporters so far there has not been a response from Iran to the American one-page memorandum of understanding aimed at restarting peace talks.
5: Iran now claims that they own, that they have a right to control an international waterway. They claim that they have a right to control it. What is the world going to do about that?
2: President Trump says the U.S.-Iran ceasefire is still in effect, but he warns the U.S. will, quote, knock them out a lot harder and a lot more violently if Tehran doesn't accept a peace deal. A CBS News analysis finds that thousands of asylum seekers are giving up on their cases amid the Trump administration's immigration crackdown. CBS's Allison Keyes.
6: CBS News has learned that the Trump administration's efforts to deport those seeking asylum to third countries have led thousands to drop their cases or agree to voluntarily leave the U.S. This after the Board of Immigration Appeals ruled in the fall that judges should decide on motions for third country removal before considering whether someone qualifies for asylum. Allison Keyes, CBS News, Washington.
2: The Pentagon has begun releasing new files on UFOs. CBS's Camille McCormick.
7: The Pentagon released the files, but the effort is also being led by the White House and Director of National Intelligence, among others. The Pentagon said in a post on X that President Trump is focused on providing maximum transparency, but Americans can ultimately make up their own minds. It also says additional documents will be released on a rolling basis.
2: Stocks close up on Wall Street. This is CBS News.
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10: I'm Patrick Johnson with your local and regional news. The CEO of the Somerset Pulaski Economic Development Authority calling out social media rumors surrounding a possible data center project. Chris Girdler says public concern over a fiber hut led to false claims about an AI facility coming to Pulaski County, adding that no such development is currently planned. Meantime, the candidates running for Pulaski County Judge Executive all say they oppose the idea of large-scale AI data centers coming to the area. A ceremony will be held to honor the victims of the deadly May 16th tornado that swept through the region. The event will be held on May 16th at Wyon Pine Elementary in London. The names of 10 people who were killed last year will be read. First responders will also be honored, and stories from survivors will be shared. More local and regional news is available online at Somerset106.com and WTLOAM.com.
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15: We have these obituaries. Lorraine Scott, age 89, of Burnside, passed away on Monday, May 4th. Visitation will be held on Friday, May 8th from 11 a.m. to 1 p.m. in the Southern Oaks Funeral Home Chapel, with a funeral service to begin at 1 p.m. with Brother Isaiah Super and Brother Mackie Gaskin officiating. Burial will follow in the Somerset Cemetery. Southern Oaks Funeral Home entrusted with the arrangements for Lorraine Scott.
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18: Common sense would seem to indicate that living out in the country would be much safer than life in the big city. But researcher Sage Myers from the University of Pennsylvania found that deaths by injury were 22% more likely to occur in rural areas than in urban ones.
19: When you look at injury-related mortalities, they actually occur at a higher rate in rural areas than they do in urban areas, and that rate steadily increases as you move from the urban areas out to suburban and then more and more rural areas.
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19: 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When you're very small, the youngest children, drowning is a bigger factor than in other times in your life.
18: With Checkup on Health, I'm Chris Whitting.
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24: I'm Jeff Nally on the Cromwell Ag Radio Network. The United Nations warned today that disruptions to fertilizer shipments through the Strait of Hormuz will reduce global crop yields worldwide and tighten food supplies well into next year. Kyu Dong Yu, the Director General of the UN Food and Ag Organization, said this is not only a geopolitical crisis, but also a disruption at the core of the global agri-food system. He said the problems facing farmers now will carry forward into the next harvest. tightening global food supplies in the second half of this year and carry into 2027. World food prices rose for a third consecutive month, driven by higher energy costs and supply disruptions in the Middle East, the United Nations Food and Ag Organization also said. The FAO's Food Price Index that tracks a basket of widely traded food commodities averaged 130.7 points in April, up 1.6% from its revised March level and 2% higher than a year ago. Vegetable oil prices soared 5.9% from the month before, the highest level since July 2022. Palm oil rose on prospects of stronger biofuel demand. Soy and rapeseed oils gained on robust biofuel production of the U.S. and in the European Union. The meat price reached a record high, up 2.1% from March, 6.4% on the year. I'm Jeff Nally.
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23: Somerset weather. Here's your WTLO forecast. I'm staff meteorologist Megan Mulford. Lows level off around 50 tonight under mainly clear skies. Winds out of the south at around 5 miles an hour. Highs level off around 76 tomorrow. Sunshine mixed with clouds at times. Mainly clear skies tomorrow night. Lows dip down to about 52. With your WTLO forecast, I'm staff meteorologist Megan Mulford. Right now, it's 72 degrees.
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0: This is Bobby Jones, your Pulaski County Sheriff. 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

0: I'm Jill Schneider, CNBC. Wall Street wrapped up the day and the week with gains, with tech stocks hitting fresh records. The Dow fluctuated all day and ended the day up just 12 points, basically flat for the day and the week. The S&P 500 added 61 points for the day, up about 0.75% for the day, but adding 2.33% for the week. The NASDAQ jumped 440 points today, 1.75% on the day and 4.5% for the week. Chip stocks led the tech rally. NVIDIA hit an all-time high, adding 1.75%, extending its market cap to well above $5 trillion. Meanwhile, surging gas prices due to the Iran war sent consumer sentiment to a new low in the early part of May. That, according to a University of Michigan survey out today, the school's closely watched survey of consumers posted a 48.2 preliminary reading, down 3.2% from April's prior record swoon and off 7.7% from a year ago. Jill Schneider, CNBC.
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6: Here's your WTLO forecast. I'm staff meteorologist Megan Mulford. Lows level off around 50 tonight under mainly clear skies. Winds out of the south at around 5 miles an hour. Highs level off around 76 tomorrow. Sunshine mixed with clouds at times. Mainly clear skies tomorrow night. Lows dip down to about 52. With your WTLO forecast, I'm staff meteorologist Megan Mulford. Right now, it's 72 degrees.
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3: Hey, very delightful good evening to you, and welcome once again out to Great American Ballpark in downtown Cincinnati. It is good to be home as the Reds kick off this homestand, beginning with three against the Houston Astros. It all kicks off tonight behind left-hander Nick Lodolo, who's making his season debut, coming back off the blister. He'll go up against Astros right-hander Mike Burrows. First pitch comes your way shortly, but right now here's Yid with today's pregame show. Yid?
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3: After a seven-game road trip, the Reds are back home today as they take on the Houston Astros here at Great American Ballpark. And thanks for joining us on the Cincinnati Reds pregame show. I'm Dave Armbruster. This is the 39th game of the season for the Reds tonight, and so far, so good for Ellie De La Cruz. The Reds shortstop is slashing .265, .337, .510, six of those from the right side, 28 RBIs and 27 runs scored. Tommy Thrall had a chance to talk with Reds hitting coach Chris Valleca about the season De La Cruz is having.
4: Ellie is a guy that's in the category of got off to a great start and helped carry this team here in the early going. But even he, as good as he's been in the past, has taken it to new heights this year, especially when hitting right-handed against the left-handers. What are you seeing from him that has allowed him to kind of take that next step?
5: Yeah, I mean, the right-handed side was a big emphasis this winter, so to see him take that to heart and put the work in and then seeing the results in the season's great. I think that's a big just credit to his work ethic and maturity at this level. You know, for him, especially from the right side, it's been just his aggressiveness early in the counts. We're seeing him driving balls. You know, he's getting the ball in the air, we're seeing the home runs because of it. You know, from the left side, still a, you know, a dangerous at bat, still working through some things. You know, he's doing a great job driving the ball the other way. I think we do need to clean up some things to his pull side, but overall, you know, him getting out to the start that he has been really impressive.
4: With a switch hitter, he obviously needed more work from the right side. Now that he's done that, how do you keep that from taking away from what he's already had success with hitting left-handed and continue to make progress both sides?
5: Yeah, he moves differently from both sides of the plate. They're two different swings from either side. So, you know, I wouldn't say it's double the work being a switch hitter, but there's more maintenance that comes to that. You know, I don't think any of us are really concerned about one side taking over and you know, challenging things for the other side. So it's just staying the course with what he's doing and continue to push the tactical side of how he's being pitched and you know, when to take his chances, when to take his walks. And, you know, it's going to be that constant cat and mouse when the other team's circling your name in the lineup to not let this guy beat you.
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7: It's another Fireworks Friday here at Great American Ballpark as the Reds take on the Houston Astros, and this is the Cincinnati Reds pregame show. I'm Dave Armbruster. The Reds welcome Nick Lodolo back to the team tonight. The left-hander makes his first start of the season after once again dealing with a blister on his index finger. Last season, he was 9-8 with a 3.33 ERA over 29 appearances. And this welcome back report is brought to you by Elk & Elk, serious lawyers for serious injuries, and an official sponsor of the Cincinnati Reds. Call 1-800-ELK-OHIO. To make room for Lodolo on the roster, right-handed pitcher Jose Franco was optioned back to Triple-A Louisville. Now, with more thoughts on Nick Lodolo, it's time for Fox 19's Red Hot Take. Here's Joe Daneman.
8: Do it quickly, because it's a quick segment, but make a quick list in your head of the Reds' top players. Elly De La Cruz, Hunter Green. Look, everyone's list is different, but it's hard to make that list without Hunter Green, Nick Lodolo, and Eugenio Suarez somewhere in the top seven or eight players on the roster. Good teams need their good players, and it showed in Pittsburgh and Chicago how much the Reds are missing their difference-making players. Nick Lodolo is back tonight, and the Reds need him badly. Of the pitchers who made at least 25 starts last season, Lodolo finished with an ERA in the top 20 and, I'll try not to scream it, finished with one of the best walk rates in the big leagues. The Reds are not desperate. It's too early to use that word, but they do feel desperate for a spark. And adding a front-of-the-rotation starter back to the rotation tonight feels like a start. I'm Joe Daneman, and you can watch Cincinnati Sports Show Sundays at 11:30 on Fox 19 Now.
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7: Daytona catcher Jacob Friend is having quite the season for the single-A Tortugas. In 25 games, he's batting .333 with a 1.11 OPS, 6 home runs, 9 doubles, 2 triples, 25 RBIs, and he's stolen 5 bases. The voice of the Tortugas, Matthew Mounsey, had a chance to talk with the 23-year-old Boston native.
16: What has kind of your approach been at the plate lately?
17: I mean, we talked about letting the game come to us. I think that was a goal for a lot of us coming into this year, for everybody on the team, and it just kind of clicked for me at the right time. I think you're starting to see with a lot of other guys in this team, starting to slow the game down, really understand what we do really well as hitters, and then exploiting that on a daily basis. I think I've had luck with that early. I think a lot of guys are starting to see that coming around as well right now, so that's been the big thing so far.
16: Defensively, now, when you're preparing to call a game, what do you specifically look for when you're studying hitters and their tendencies so that you know what to call for your pitchers?
17: For us, it's a little bit of a balance between going after hitters' weaknesses and also playing to our strengths. I think we've done a good job of really pitching to each pitcher's strengths this year. The guys that I mentioned recently are guys like Ovis and Mason Morris, who have really high-caliber fastballs, or Lynn, who has plus-plus off-speed stuff. Really pitching to those strengths as opposed to looking at hitter weaknesses really allows us to have a lot of success. But then reading swings, reading previous at-bats is always something we look at no matter who's on the mound.
7: Stick around. Tommy talks with Reds manager Terry Francona next. This is the Reds Radio Network.
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2: Welcome back to the Reds pregame show. Time for a daily chat with Reds manager Terry Francona. Tito, let's start with the obvious. Rhett Lauder got MRI'd today. What's the latest on him? Where does he stand?
3: So structurally, it came back clean, which was really good. I mean, anytime you start looking at pitchers' arms, whether it's their elbow or their shoulder, you kind of hold your breath. He got an injection into his HC joint to try to get that clicking out of there. I, when there's some clicking, that means there's probably some inflammation there or some rubbing that, you know, he's trying to get in a position to throw, and it's hard for him. So hopefully that'll help. The idea is we'll give it a couple days. He may even throw a side on Sunday, and then we can kind of get more information and go from there.
2: Fair to assume there's reason for optimism, given that he wasn't put on the IL when you brought Lodolo back?
3: And there's still a chance that he does go on the IL. And I don't know the percentages of it, but the fact that he's not already, I think, is great news long term.
2: I know you were asked about it yesterday, and hate to harp on it, but it was kind of the play of the game on the ground ball at third to Key Bryan, and then Stevenson isn't aware that he's got to tag him. Thought it was a force and thought it was a great play. Turns out it wasn't. How do you handle a play like that? How do you kind of avoid something like that happening in the future?
3: Well, it was kind of a freak play. There was we're kind of going through that stretch. Like the day before, the ground ball to third was Sal. And everybody, like I heard people saying, well, don't take a secondary. Okay, well, in that one instance, that would have helped. In the 99 other ones, it would have been wrong. So we're just, you know, I think if you, it's too easy to get mad when things are going bad. You know, there's ground ball right over the bag at third. Steve-O jumps up. You got the runner in his way. You got the hitter crossing his path. And he's trying to get up and get into a situation where he's not blocking the plate. And he just didn't know. And I also think it's too easy for people to say, well, communicate. Believe me, I was screaming. There's 34,000 people there. That's not always the way it works.
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0: chat with Reds manager Terry Francona. Tito, you talk about it's easy to get mad in a situation like this. The hardest thing is to probably not get mad when things are going poorly. How important is that for you and your staff to kind of keep your cool? But I got to believe there's some sort of balance there in a stretch like this too.
1: You know what? You just said a good word, balance. Like, I think, you know, our job is to, in effect, for me, this is when you earn your money. It's easy to pat them on the back when things are going good. But being consistent, because I think that's really important. Whether, however your demeanor is, be consistent. And also, it's okay to have some sense of urgency. I don't think that means panic, but I think, hey, man, we got to own up to the fact that we better do better.
0: All right, you got Nick Lodolo going today. I'm sure that feels like this has a chance to be a boost for this team. But the reality is the bullpen's been worked a lot the last few days. How do you kind of approach a day like this where you're, I'm sure, happy to see Lodolo back on a mound in a starting role, but at the same time not knowing exactly what you're going to get?
1: You raise a really good point, and you're right, because getting Lodolo back is going to really help us. Does it tonight? I hope so. But he hasn't pitched. You know, this is going to be his first game, major league game, since last year. So you hope that while he's kind of shaking off some rust, he can get enough outs where it gives us a good chance to win.
0: What do you know about this Houston team and a team that they've been struggling a little bit too? So how do you attack these guys?
1: You know, they got a lot of injuries, a lot of guys hurt. But I look at their lineup, especially that first four or five guys. Wow. They're just a little beat up, and I hope it gets in their way for the next 3 days, because you look at it and it's like it doesn't quite match up with their record.
0: Reds kick off a homestand with three against the Astros beginning tonight. First pitch on the way shortly. It has more of the pregame show next on the Reds Radio Network.
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7: Here's tonight's pitching matchup for Cincinnati. Left-hander Nick Lodolo comes off the injured list to make his first start of the year. Right-hander Mike Burrows pitches for Houston. He's 1-4, his ERA 5.97. 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
1: 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And we begin with the visiting Houston Astros. Joe Espada is their manager. Houston struggling 15-23. They're 4.5 back at the bottom of the AL West. Leading things off is the second baseman, Jose Altuve, batting second. The designated hitter, Yordan Alvarez. The third baseman, Isak Paredes, hits third. Batting fourth, Christian Walker. He's the first baseman. Batting fifth, the right fielder, Cam Smith. Bryce Matthews is in center field. He hits sixth. Batting seventh, Zach DeCinzo. He's the left fielder. Christian Vasquez will catch and hit eighth with Nick Allen at shortstop. Batting ninth, and Mike Burrows starting on the mound for Houston. Again for the Astros, Altuve, Alvarez, Paredes. Walker, Smith, Matthews, DeCinzo, Vasquez, and Allen with Burrows pitching. Now for Terry Francona's Reds, trying to snap the seven-game skid. They are 20-18, still two games over 500, but they've slipped to six games behind the division-leading Cubs now. Leading off is the center fielder, T.J. Friedl. Hitting second, the left fielder, J.J. Blade. Ellie De La Cruz will play short and hit third. Batting fourth at first base, Sal Stewart. Nathaniel Lowe will DH. He hits fifth. Batting sixth, the right fielder, Spencer Steer. Tyler Stevenson will catch and hit seventh. Batting eighth, the second baseman, Matt McClain. Hitting ninth at third base, Key Brian Hayes with Nick Lodolo starting on the mound for the Reds. Again, Friedl, Blade, De La Cruz, Stewart, Lowe, Steer, Stevenson, McClain, and Hayes with Lodolo pitching. Here's your umpires today. At home plate, Jeremy Rehak. The crew chief, David Rackley, is at first base. At second base, Adam Beck and Jonathan Parra around at third. Pleased again tonight to be joined by the crafty left-hander Chris Welsh. I'm Tommy Thrall. Great to be with you here at Great American Ballpark. Chris, the Reds trying to snap this skid. And I know you've talked about it a little bit already. It's got to start with throwing the ball in the strike zone.
2: Yeah, you hate to have to boil it down that simple, Tommy, but that is exactly what happens. And one guy that has had never a problem in the major leagues throwing the ball in the strike zone is Nick Lodolo. He, on his career, has walked less than two batters per nine innings. That is elite control out there. I expect him to pick up right where he left off.
1: Well, it's good to see him back on the mound. You kind of hope that maybe having him back out there serve as a little bit of a lift for this team.
2: Yeah, as long as he doesn't feel like he has to carry the ball club. Just be Nick Lodolo. Be the dominating lefty you can be.
1: See how it goes. It's the Reds and Astros. Hope you enjoy it. Let's play. First pitch presented by Cincinnati Children's. Changing the outcome together. Lodolo ready to go to work against Jose Altuve. Standing in to get things started for the Astros. Altuve hitting 241. Three home runs, nine RBIs. The left-hander Lodolo into his windup. His first pitch of 2026 is pounded into the ground of the shortstop. De La Cruz has to get on the throw and just does get Altuve on a bang-bang play at first. It was a high bounder, and Ellie waited back on it and got rid of it as firmly as he could, but it just did get Altuve on a close play at first, one down.
2: Well, he can still run Altuve. He may be the fastest 36-year-old in this ballpark.
1: And Sal Stewart darn near came off the bag trying to take that throw from Ellie and stretch at the same time while reaching up, but no challenge from Houston. So one down, and now Yordan Alvarez, the batter. Lodolo, the kick and pitch, and that's right in there for a called strike. Do you think you could run like that at his age?
2: I couldn't run like that at any age.
1: I mean, you talk about a guy picking him up and putting him down. The pitch to Alvarez is on the outside corner. Big curveball from the left-hander to the left-handed hitting Alvarez.
2: Well, you forget that Altuve one time had 56 stolen bases in one year.
1: Whew. Of course, you watch him get down the line like that. Doesn't surprise you. Looks like he could still do it. 0-2 pitch to Yordan Alvarez. Swung on, and there's a looping liner into right field. It's down for a base hit. Spencer Steers over to gather it. Get back in with Alvarez on with a one-out single.
2: Professional bit of hitting right there. Stayed back, looking for the breaking ball. Did not overswing. Just plunked it into right.
1: Almost one-handed. Just kind of feathered it out there. Now Isak Paredes standing in. Paredes has hits in 13 of his last 16 games, hitting .345 over that span, raising his average up to .265 for the season. Paredes takes off the inside corner, fastball from Lodolo, and the count is 1-0. Lodolo made a couple of rehab starts. Max, he'd probably go today's 90 pitches. He went 79 in his last outing. The left-hander fires home the 1-0 pitch, and Paredes swings and skies it foul. It'll find the seats back behind home out of play. One ball and one strike on the Astros' third baseman. This is a Houston team that's really been struggling. They just got walloped by the Dodgers in the season finale, or the series finale with the Dodgers. Their just completed series before an off day yesterday. They got beat 12-2. The pitch, and that's off the outside corner. To make matters worse, Lance McCullers had to leave that game in the third inning because his fingernail fell off. Now he's questionable for his next outing. And that's part of the problem for this Houston team. It's not been the offense. The offense ranks near the top in just about every offensive category. Paredes swings and rolls it foul first base side, but they have been using just about everybody in their system on the mound to start already in the early going. They have used 12 starting pitchers already this season. But they can hit. The left-hander home with a 2-2 pitch. Up and in. He spins Paredes out of the way. Three balls and two strikes. Good to see Nick Lodolo making his first start of this season. Lodolo 9-8 with a 3.33 ERA a year ago. Now time called. Lodolo struck out 156, and to Chris's point, only walked 31 over 156 innings. The left-hander's 3-2 pitch to Paredes swung on and fouled back. But the Reds have been walking a ton. 46 walks over this losing streak on the just-completed road trip. That's the most they have walked over a seven-game stretch since April of 2000. 3-2 pitch to Paredes. Swinging a ground ball deep short. Ellie Fields goes to the second baseman, McClain. They get one. Around to first, double play. 6-4-3, the Reds turn it. And the inning is over. We go to the bottom of the first. It's the Astros nothing. Reds coming up on the Reds Radio Network.
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6: Hi, this is Tim O'Connell, Senior Vice President of Ballpark Operations at the Cincinnati Reds. From the first pitch to the final out, SBM ensures every seat shines. Our custodial teams keep ballparks spotless so fans can focus on the game and not the grime.
1: Jay Friedel's up to get it started for the Reds here in the bottom of inning number one, going up against Mike Burrows. The right-hander kicks and fires. First pitch of Friedel's on the outside corner for strike. Starts him with a fastball. Burrows, an offseason acquisition, came over from the Pirates in a three-team trade involving Pittsburgh and Tampa Bay back in December. Here's the 0-1, and Friedel swings and misses at a good changeup from Burrows. The count is no balls and two strikes on Friedel. Friedel went in there last night, but played on Wednesday, went 1-for-3. Walked and scored a run. In fact, he snapped a streak of 18 games without a walk by working a walk his first time up in that game. 0-2 pitch, and TJ takes a changeup down low. One ball and two strikes.
2: Burrows on the year has not pitched great, but he also has not gotten a lot of run support. Left-handers have really had their way with him.
1: He's home with the 1-2 pitch up and away, and it's a two-ball, two-strike count.
2: If you're thinking about his pitching repertoire, he's got a fastball that he throws up around 95, 96. He uses his changeup as his favorite off-speed pitch and also has a slider.
1: Right hand.

0: First pitch to Blade is taken low and inside for ball one. Boy, has this guy been a breath of fresh air since getting brought up from AAA Louisville. He was 1-for-4 yesterday. He's now hit safely in 6 straight. 1-0 pitch, and Blade takes a look at the strike. He is 10-for-33. That's a 303 mark for Blade. 4 home runs, 7 RBIs. He's 8-for-24 over the hit streak. Left-handed batter waiting on the 1-1, and Blade hits a bullet but caught it first by Christian Walker. Little bunny hop reaching up to his left to make the catch, and 2 men are out of the first. Today's TimStar game time temperature, 67 degrees on a cloudy night on this Friday night here at Great American Ballpark. 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Pitch to Ellie De La Cruz is high and wide. Fastball runs up and away, and the count is 1-0 on Ellie. The right-hander Burrows home with a 1-0 pitch, and De La Cruz takes a changeup down. 2 balls and no strikes on De La Cruz. 1-for-5 with a double yesterday. Hit the ball hard a couple of times. 2-0 pitch, and Ellie watches the backdoor slider hit the corner for a strike, and it's 2-1. 265, 10 home runs, 28 RBIs for De La Cruz. Currently in the longest homerless streak of the season. And he watches a strike, a fastball over the inner half of the plate. The count is even 2-2. Reds in their original City Connect uniforms today. The black with Cincy across the front. The white and red outline. Bold red stripe down the pants. Here's the pitch, and De La Cruz takes the 2-2 off the outside corner. Full count, 3-2 now on the red shortstop. Burrows on the year, 1-4, 5.97 ERA. Ellie swings and lines one to left. That's down the line, and that's headed toward the corner. Over to dig it out to Cinzo, and Ellie will coast into second on his feet with a 2-out double. That's his 8th double of the year.
1: Well, Mike Burrows tried to backdoor Ellie with a little slider right there, and that's really been the one place that you can pitch Ellie when you get a lot of strikeouts, because he gives up on that outside pitch. That time he was ready for it. It came in and caught the outer third of the plate and stayed back just great and lined it down the line.
0: And the third baseman, Paredes, was well off the line, and Ellie just pretty much shot that low line drive right through the vacated hole on the left side of the infield. Now Sal Stewart. And the first pitch to Sal is a strike on the inside corner. He wants to challenge on the first pitch slider. Right now it's 0-1. Let's see.
2: The pitch was rolled a strike. The hitter is challenging.
0: That's home plate umpire Jeremy Rehack delivering the news. And let's see. Attention to the board. Survey says strike.
2: The call is confirmed. Cincinnati has 1 challenge remaining.
0: About a third of the ball on the inside corner. Count is 0-1 on Sal Stewart. Reds are down a challenge early. Here's the 0-1. Now Sal swings, hits a high fly ball, lazy to right. Under it is the right fielder Cam Smith. He'll make the catch, and the Reds are done here in the first. A double from Ellie De La Cruz. He's stranded at second. No score at the end of one at Great American Ballpark on the Reds Radio Network.
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2: Christian Walker leads off the Houston second inning. No score here at Great American Ballpark. Nick Lodolo is back to work facing Walker. Walker on fire right now. Right-handed hitter hitting 379 over the last couple of weeks. A 15-game stretch now. There's 22 for 58 with 5 home runs and 11 driven in. Lodolo's first pitch curveball misses down too low for ball one. 1-0 on Walker. Now the lefty Lodolo's home with the 1-0 pitch. And Walker swings, got under it a little bit. Lifts a lazy fly to J.J. Blade, who moves towards center. The left fielder puts it away near the left center gap for out number one in the second. Brings us to today's Reds Hall of Fame and Museum trivia question of the game. Chris's favorite part of the night. Topic this series is Joe Morgan trade trivia. Cam Smith at the plate now with nobody on and one man out. First pitch to Cam Smith is a strike over the inside corner at the knees. On November 29th, 1971, in one of the most consequential trades in Reds history, the Reds trade, gosh, I can't read today, swung on, it just popped high into the air, right side, Sal Stewart backing up just inside the line, the first baseman, well, out into right field, makes the catch, and now 2 men are out. Take two. On November 29th, 1971, in one of the most consequential trades in Reds history, the Reds traded Tommy Helms, Lee May, and Jimmy Stewart to the Astros in exchange for Joe Morgan, Cesar Geronimo, Jack Billingham, and Ed Armbrister, along with Dennis Meinke. Of the 8 players involved in the trade, how many have been inducted into the Reds Hall of Fame? Is it A, 3, B, 4, C, 5? Swung on. This ball's fairly well hit. Deep to right center field. It's really well hit, and it's going to bang off the wall out by the 370 sign. Then it caroms past T.J. Friedl coming over from center. Ellie takes the relay. The throw to third, not in time. And Bryce Matthews dives in head first with a 2-out triple. That is his first triple of the year. Now the Astros have a runner at third base with 2 outs.
3: Well, Matthews is the center fielder tonight. He can also play in the infield. And, boy, he really did not hesitate at all. Even with 2 outs, he decided early on that he was going to go for 3. Had Friedl been able to pick up the ball cleanly off the wall and then either that or even hit the first cutoff, man, maybe a little bit better play at third.
2: Zach DiCenzo now batting here with a runner at third base and 2 outs. Pitch is off the inside corner for ball one. Right-hander wands the bat out over the plate. 1 ball and no strikes. A 1-0 pitch. Swung on, fouled off right side. They're basically testing how well do we know the Reds Hall of Fame. It's B or C for sure.
3: It's 5.
2: It is 5.
3: Yeah.
2: C, 5. Okay, we're going 5. With the pitch, swing and a miss. 1 ball and 2 strikes now on Zach DiCenzo. I think it's 5 also.
3: I said that very confidently, but I have fooled you before.
2: You have, but I that's what I was thinking also. So if we're both thinking the same thing, then I feel much better about it. feel much better about making bad decisions when somebody else is in it with me. Here's the 1-2 pitch to DeCinzo. He sends a fly ball, well hit, deep right field. Steer is back at the track, leaps at the wall, it's gone. A two-run opposite field home run for Zach DeCinzo on a 1-2 pitch, and the Astros have a 2-0 lead in the second. For DeCinzo, that is his first home run. Had been 0-for-3 prior to that, only homered twice last year. And he takes Nick Lodolo deep here.
3: He is a big, strong kid, only 25 years old. He is from Canton, Ohio. Went to Ohio State where he did his college baseball work. And that is a pretty powerful swing there going opposite field.
2: Now Christian Vasquez swings and fouls it back. Strike one on Vasquez. Vasquez hitting .295, two home runs and 11 driven in. Steer gave it a great effort. That was well beyond his grasp, though. Leaping at the wall. 0-1 pitch to Vasquez. On the ground, deep short. Ellie backhands it. And from the edge of the outfield grass, his strong throw is in time to get Vasquez. Side retired. But a two-run homer from Zach DeCinzo has the Astros up 2-0. Middle of the second here at Great American Ballpark on the Reds Radio Network.
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2: Reds are down 2-0. Houston striking first in this ballgame. See if the Reds can get the bats going. It'll be Nathaniel Lowe to get it started for the Redlegs. Lowe, left-handed hitter, hitting .270 with 6 home runs and 16 driven in. And the first pitch is on the way to Nathaniel Lowe. Breaking ball taken for ball one. The count is 1-0 now on Nathaniel Lowe. Burrows back home with a 1-0 pitch, and Lowe swings, pops it up. Left side, foul ground, and the catcher's over near the sponsor logo between home and the third base coach's box to make the catch. Nathaniel Lowe is the first out of the second inning. That'll bring up Spencer Steer. Well, the Reds are honoring the legacy of the late Jesse Jackson, long time stage manager over in the Reds TV booth, and I know a dear friend to pretty much anybody that knew him, and including Chris. The pitch over there for a strike called on the inside corner. The count is nothing and one on Spencer Steer.
3: Kyle, I remember meeting Jesse the very first day I was on the job, and he took care of me as far as getting supplies, needing to know where I needed to go, and we were inseparable.
2: Oh, one pitch is too high. The count is even, one ball and one strike. To know Jesse was to be his friend. I mean,
3: yeah,
2: he was as kind of a human being as you could find. The 1-1 pitch to Spencer Steer swung on and fouled straight back. A ball and two strikes.
3: You know, over in the TV booth for years, we used to get a lot of visitors. Sponsors would come in. Salesmen would bring in their potential clients. And visitors would come in. And a lot of times, you know, if you have a lot of people would come in, the conversation would get loud. And it would bleed into the microphones. And Jesse was the stage manager in charge of all that.
2: Here's the 1-2 pitch. In the dirt outside, two balls and two strikes.
3: But he was such a polite and kind man that instead of telling everybody to be quiet or even say shut up, he would say stand by. And that would get everybody's attention and it would be immediate silence.
2: Two balls, two strikes on Spencer Steer, and the right-hander delivers. The 2-2 pitch is strike three called. Good changeup from Burrows. Freezes Spencer Steer, and now two gone here in the second inning. Brings up Tyler Stevenson.
3: Jesse was also, you may not know this, he was also the guy on the field at Paul Brown Stadium who wore the big orange glove.
2: That's right.
3: And he would signal to the referees when it was time for a TV timeout.
2: First pitch to Tyler Stevenson is low and outside for a ball.
3: Did that for years and years. He was a stage manager at many of the college venues over at Xavier and UC. You always see him hanging down there near the media table.
2: The 1-0 pitch. Strike call to the outside corner. Passed away this winter. And news of his passing spread like wildfire through broadcast circles because all the national broadcasters that would come in here doing the college games that you talked about, they all knew him.
3: Mm-hmm.
2: The 1-1 pitch is laced into right field, but it's going to hang up for Cam Smith to come in and make the catch. And Tyler Stevenson is retired. But good to see his family here and many of his former broadcast colleagues showing up as well. Jesse Jackson certainly missed around these parts. Chris has it when we come back in the third. It is 2-0 Astros on the Reds Radio Network.

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3: We go on to the top of the third inning. The Astros have a 2-0 lead over the Reds as they come back in here on City Connect night, wearing their all-black uniforms with the Magic C on the front. And we're at the very bottom of the lineup. Nick Allen, just acquired this year by the Astros, spent the last 3 years with the Oakland A's and then last year with the Atlanta Braves. 240 batting average for Allen, right-handed hitter. Odolo pitches out of that stretch position. The infield playing Allen to pull. And a fastball misses upstairs. Ball one. Allen, 27 years old, from San Diego. Wide open stance, bent knee, and there's a ground ball picked off by Key Brian Hayes, ranging across in front of Ellie, and he throws to Sal Stewart at first base for the first out of the inning. Nice play by Hayes as he ranged far to his left to get that ground ball.
4: He was in at the cut of the grass, too. And had to lunge out to his left, big reach for it, grabbed it. And then at that point, it was an easy throw for him to first base. Nice play.
3: And now Jose Altuve. Altuve nearly had himself an infield hit in the first inning. Took a very strong throw by Eli De La Cruz to nail him at first. And he looks at a big breaking ball on the outside corner, strike one. Altuve in his 17th year, make it 16th year as a major leaguer. For the young man that they said he was too short to play. There's a strike inside, and he wants to challenge that one.
5: The pitch was rolled a strike. The hitter's challenging.
3: It is a strike. Altuve thought it was inside. About half the baseball was right in their strike zone. So Nick Lodolo has that strike call corrected there. Confirmed, and it is 0-2. And way inside with a breaking ball. That one nearly hit him.
4: Well, it's good to see him throwing the breaking ball. Shows you that he's confident in it. He's thrown it quite a bit, actually, already tonight.
3: The 9-time All-Star steps in. And the 1-2 pitch by Nick Lodolo is swung on, a little chopper foul hit off his leg, and the count holds 1-2. 9-time All-Star for Altuve. For the man that they said was too small to play the game, he is listed at 5'6" tall, 167 pounds. But he's got Hall of Fame numbers. 258 home runs. He's a lifetime 302 hitter. And the 1-2 again is a swing and a miss. Chased a high heater right there and came up empty. Two down for Lodolo and the Reds here in the top of the third.
4: And I've got to be honest with you, Chris. I mean, I'm not a scout, but I've never understood the thinking that a guy is too small to play the game. You know, you and I have talked about this a lot. You're one of the first people. You're the first person to ever get me to think about hitting in terms of length of arms and how that can actually be a detriment for some hitters. So you would think a smaller guy would actually have an advantage in this game.
3: There's a shot on the very first pitch. It would hit up the middle. Looked like it went off the glove of Nick Lodolo. I'm not sure, but it was gloved right at the ankles, right behind the second base bag by Ellie De La Cruz. And just like that, a 1-2-3 inning for Nick Lodolo. Reds come to bat down by two on the Reds Radio Network.
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0: run in the second inning, and that's the only score of this ball game. Reds have a base hit. That was a two-out double by Ellie De La Cruz, and McClain takes the first pitch ball from Mike Burrows. Burrows delivers a little half swing by the Reds second baseman, and he will pop it out on a very soft line drive to the Astros second baseman as Jose Altuve puts it away. Craig McClain really didn't want to swing at that pitch, but he got just enough of the bat out in front to make good enough contact. And now is Key Brian Hayes. Hayes looks outside and takes that four-seam fastball. Ball one. Burrow's not an overpowering pitcher. He throws about 94 miles an hour. Swing and a foul. That'll go right down the steps into the Astro dugout. Features a changeup, a slider. Also a slow curveball from time to time. We've not seen that yet. Here's the 1-1 to Key Brian Hayes. Swung on, fouled off right side. That'll go right off the glass of the scoreboard room.
1: They've had a couple of them over there already.
0: Burrows a long look and coming to the plate. Here's a pitch inside. Took a little bit off that one, the slider. And
2: this was ruled a ball. The catcher's challenging.
0: Christian Vasquez wants a challenge on this one.
1: It could be out of challenges here. Let's see.
0: That was a strike and a perfect one right there. And Key Brian Hayes will take it on back to the Reds dugout. In fact, the entire baseball was in the bottom of that strike zone. And Hayes gets a strikeout, and that'll be the second strikeout for the Astro right-hander here tonight. He had Spencer Steer looking earlier. So with two down, now the leadoff hitter, T.J. Friedel. Friedel open stance and takes the first pitch, breaking ball up and away. They are playing Friedel just about as far over to pull as you possibly can. Shortstop is right on that line that the shift line, as they like to call. Breaking ball misses inside, 2-0 now. Read a few articles recently about the shift and what it has done to baseball, and basically the bottom line is not a whole lot. Here's a pitch on a 2-0 inside corner strike. Has not added to the batting averages. Has not added to the batting averages of left-handed hitters. Has not increased home runs. Here's the 2-1. Swung on, rip, but foul by Friedel all over that fastball.
1: I mean, really all you're doing is making a player stand, what, a foot more toward the left side of the infield than you ordinarily would. Because, I mean, you would have some teams that would really overload the right side, but for the most part, the shortstop was playing up the middle anyway.
0: Two balls, two strikes, two outs to T.J. Friedel. And a pitch is outside, ball three. Well, I think with the other thing, it makes your defense look better.
1: Yeah.
0: To the fans. I think that was one of the big things that motivated Major League Baseball. But what you're asking is to have defenses play bad defense, because we not want to put a guy where the ball is hit. Swing and a miss. Boy, he took something off that changeup, did Mike Burrows, and he picks up his second strikeout in the inning, the third overall. We go back to Tommy with the play-by-play right after this. Reds down 2-0 on the Reds Radio Network.
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1: Isak Paredes leads things off for the Astros. The fourth, they're up 2-0. Back to work, Nick Lodolo. Paredes grounded into an inning-ending double play in the first inning, and the lefty Lodolo goes to work. Here's his first pitch, and Paredes swings and grounds it foul down the steps of the Astros dugout. Steps closest to home plate. The count is nothing and one on Isak Paredes. Lodolo comes set. And here he is with the 0-1 pitch. Down and away, and the count evens. One ball, one strike. 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The 1-1. Breaking ball a little low on the outside corner. Two balls and a strike now on Isak Paredes. Right-handed hitter with an open stance. Paredes back foot on the back line and right up to the front line of the batter's box. He turns on one and hooks it into the seats down the left field line, foul. Two balls and two strikes on Paredes. Paredes broke in with Detroit. Then was an all-star with the Rays for the first time in 2024, an all-star with Houston last year. Also spent a little time in the Cubs system. Swung on, fouled back right off my hand. I didn't make the play. I got to be better than that.
0: I think you got to charge those.
1: Yeah, that's an error.
0: That's the first one we've seen coming up here in a long time.
1: It was coming in hot.
0: You didn't break anything, did you? No. Like your iPad or your mini iPad?
1: There's
0: or your
1: plenty of screens to break in here.
0: Monitor or
1: out and in.
0: Headset.
1: No, just my pride. It's too bad. Didn't catch it. 3-2 on Isak Paredes. Lodolo home with a payoff pitch. Swung on and ripped foul left side. Three balls, two strikes, the count on Paredes. Lodolo battling with Paredes right now. This is about to be the eighth pitch of this at bat. Here it comes. Swung on, and that's fouled back. Three balls, two strikes, and the count continues to hold here.
0: You know, no matter how you think that you're ready for a foul ball coming back up here, when one actually comes up, it's a lot faster than it looks.
1: Yeah, they come in hot, especially to get in here. 3-2 pitch, and strike three called. Got him looking. He wants to challenge.
2: The pitch was ruled a strike. The hitter's challenging.
1: Paredes was headed down to first. Right now it's strike three. And let's see. That's going to be ball four. Just a little bit up and away.
2: Calls overturned. He still has one challenge remaining. Ball four.
1: So Paredes down to first base. About an inch off the plate. Christian Walker will stand in. Walker flew out to left field his first time up. Lodolo ready at the belt, and here he comes. The pitch to Walker is swung on and fouled right side. I'm going to be honest with you, Chris. I thought for sure the monitor was getting blown up right there by that foul ball. I was certain of it. I was just waiting for it.
11: Well,
1: and then it cleared the monitor. I was like, oh, I better try.
0: You fielded it very nicely on one hop.
1: One hop off my hand.
0: After it stopped.
1: Thanks. First hop was right off my thumb. Swung on, skied high into the air. Short center field. Out goes Matt McClain. He's under it. Shallow center field for the out. One gone in the fourth inning. Now the batter's Cam Smith. He popped out of the first baseman his first time up. .219 hitter. Four home runs, 17 RBI. Second-year player Cam Smith out of Florida State. Former first-round pick. Smith takes low and inside for ball one. And the count's 1-0. Lodolo's already at 42 pitches as he works here in the fourth inning. Pretty good shape, really, from a pitch count standpoint. The Reds will get him over 80, 85, maybe 90 if all's going well. The 1-0, swing and a miss. Great changeup. And Smith right over the top of it. Count levels at one ball and one strike.
0: Really, the one thing you think about and worry about is that how is your secondary stuff going to be? Lodolo's always going to have a good fastball. But how are you going to have command of all your off-speed stuff by not pitching in a long time?
1: 1-1, another changeup, and he's got him right over the top of it.
0: You know, Lodolo gets a ton of chases, a lot of swings and misses. His delivery is long and gangly. He's 6 feet, 6 inches tall, kind of hard to pick the ball up. You see a lot of guys just going out of the strike zone chasing pitches.
1: Here he comes with a 1-2. Off the inside corner with a fastball. Two balls and two strikes on Smith. Runner at first base with one man out. Lodolo's been good with the fastball so far today. Set. Plenty of velo on it. 2-2 pitch. Swung on, ripped down the left field line, foul. It's going to go off the facade of the suite level, back down into the seats below. Two balls, two strikes, and holding here on Cam Smith. If you're listening tonight on your car or truck radio, please remember to buckle your safety belt. This message brought to you by the Ohio Department of Public Safety. If you're not buckled up, what's holding you back? Lodolo to the plate with a 2-2. Bouncing ball toward Ellie. He's in, gloves it, scoops it to McClain. One on the throw to first. Got him. How about that double play? Nifty turn. Ellie gloving it, then scooping it, almost just redirecting it to McClain right on the money, who made a quick throw, got on it, and got the out at first. The Astros won't challenge. The inning is over. 2-0 Houston, middle of the fourth on the Reds Radio Network.
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1: 2-0, Astros have the lead as we play in the bottom of the fourth inning before, well, the Reds have J.J. Blade standing in. First pitch on the way to Blade's, breaking ball down and in. One and zero on Blade. Burrows back to work with the 1-0 pitch. Blade, big swing and a miss. Swung right through a changeup down. Count evens at one ball and one strike. Reds only with one hit so far, first time through the order. Burrows missing low with a changeup here to Blade. Two balls and a strike. Blade hit the ball hard his first time up, but lined it right to Christian Walker at first base. The 2-1 pitch. And that's too high. It's a 3-ball, 1-strike count. Of course, the Reds would just take a base runner at this point. The only base runner was Ellie's 2-out double. Back in the first inning, he's waiting in the on-deck circle. And the right-hander's home with the 3-1 pitch. Up and away, and that's ball four. Let's pause for station identification on the Reds Radio Network.
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1: Ellie De La Cruz at the plate. Ellie doubled down the left field line his first time up. Third baseman Paredes into the cut of the grass off the bag. So a little closer to the line this time as the first pitch to De La Cruz. Misses low and inside for ball one. The count is 1-0 on Ellie. Now the 1-0 pitch. Swung on, and Ellie goes the other way again with a sinking line drive to left, and is DeCenzo to make the catch. Goes to a knee to grab it. And that's the first out here in the fourth inning.
18: Still, you got to love that approach by Ellie De La Cruz. He knows that Burrows is an off-speed pitcher for the most part. And the only way you're really going to get to him is wait back. And he's waited back and hit the ball very hard to left field twice.
1: Sal Stewart stands in now. Sal out on a fly to right his first time up. First pitch to him here is off the inside corner for ball one. Ball and no strikes on Stewart. Blade's off the bag at first. The 1-0 pitch. And Stewart watches a slider hit at the knees for a called strike. 1-1. Blade out to his lead. Burrows is ready, and here comes the 1-1 pitch. Stewart swings, and he hits a little humpback liner over the second baseman that lands in short right field. Blade made the turn at second. He wanted to go to third, but slams on the brakes, wisely so. He picks up Willie Harris of the third base coach's box. And Sal Stewart has himself a one-out base hit. The Reds have a little something cooking here with only one out of the fourth inning. Runners at first and second base. Now Nathaniel Lowe will be the batter.
18: Both base hits the Reds have taken this in tonight's ball game, opposite field. Nice to see Sal Stewart going the other way.
1: Burrows readies at the belt. He's home with the first pitch to Lowe, and it's a strike on the outside corner. Fourth inning is brought to you by Four Roses Bourbon. Four Roses, the mellow, balanced Kentucky classic that's crafted for those home run moments. Proud sponsor of the BCL Press Club, presented by Four Roses Bourbon. Enjoy responsibly. The 0-1. Lowe goes the other way, but serves it down the left field line into the seats foul. Nothing and two on Nathaniel Lowe. Blade's at second, Stewart at first. The right-hander readies, and the 0-2 pitch. Lowe takes upstairs. It's a 1-ball, 2-strike count. Reds just trying to get on the board right now, trailing it 2-0 in the fourth. Reds, of course, trying to snap their streak of 7 games They've lost 8 of 9 entering this homestand. Here's the 1-2 pitch. And low goes the other way. Sends a fly ball, dropping toward the line and left. Long run for the left fielder, DeCenzo. He can't get it. That's going to fall in for a base hit. He tried to make a sliding feet-first grab backhanded, but it drops in. The Reds only get 90 feet of advancement from Lede at second to third and Sal Stewart up to second base. They both had to hold up to make sure it wouldn't be caught.
18: Well, it was kind of a bloop, really. It went over near the line, and DeCenzo came in there, and it bounced right in front of him. Lede did not know whether he was going to catch it or not, so he had to basically go halfway. In fact, it was fairly close to third base when DeCenzo finally got up and got it back into the infield.
1: Base is loaded now, one out. And here's Spencer Steer, the Reds' hottest hitter, currently riding a 10-game hitting streak. Steer, 12 for 34 over the streak with a couple of home runs. It's a 353 average, the pitch. He swings and fouls it back. That'll end up in the seats back behind home plate. Nothing and one on Spencer Steer. Burrows looks in, has the sign. Reddy's at the belt, and here comes the 0-1 pitch. Steer takes two high, and the count is level now at 1-1. Strikeout looking his first time up, but he's up there right now and a chance to do some real damage. The right-hander Burrows, home of the 1-1, up and in with a fastball, 2-1, and now Steer has the count in his favor. So a chance for Spencer Steer to not only tie this game up with a base hit, but if he could put one in the gap, possibly give the Reds the lead, even with Nathaniel Lowe running at first base.
18: Probably a setup pitch right there by Burrows. Came up and in with the fastball, maybe trying to knock him off the plate a little bit and then drop a little slider on him right here.
1: The 2-1 pitch. Swung on and Steer pops it up. Foul, third base side. Over is Paredes, but it'll reach the seats.
18: Well, it's not the slider, but it was the changeup.
1: And he had Steer way out in front of it. 2 balls, 2 strikes. Lede's at third, Stewart at second, Lowe over at first base. One out. Steer waiting on the right-hander Burrows, and here comes the 2-2 pitch. Swing, and Steer lifts it in the air right field, shallow. Out goes Altuve, in is Smith. It'll be the right fielder Smith to make the catch. The runners all hold, and now 2 men are out. Steer on a shallow fly to right is the second out of this fourth inning. Now the batter is Tyler Stevenson. That great taste of the ballpark at home with JTM's Philly Kits and Fat Tire beer, cheese, and pretzels. Find these game day favorites in your grocery freezer. JTM Food Group, let's create great dishes together. Stevenson 0 for 4 yesterday in Chicago. A couple of strikeouts and a walk. He has typically hit well with the bases loaded in his career. He swings and fouls it away. Better than a 300 hitter with the bags juiced. Down to the count here, 0-1, after fouling away the first pitch changeup from Mike Burrows. The ultimate game of cat and mouse when you've got a chance to do damage to the plate. Pitcher's kind of backed into a corner. Here's the 0-1, and it's a strike. The hitter is trying to use the fact that the pitcher is the one with all the pressure on him to their advantage. The pitcher trying to use to their advantage the fact that the hitter wants to drive him in. Nothing and 2, the count on Tyler Stevenson. Reds had him loaded with 1 out. It's up to Stevenson to try to get the Reds to capitalize here. The right-hander from the belt. Burrows is home with the 0-2 pitch to Stevenson. Swing and a miss. Struck him out with a high fastball, and the inning is over. The Reds leave him loaded. It is still 2-0 Houston as we go to the fifth inning on the Reds Radio Network.
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3: Reds are down 2-0 as the Astros come to bat. Reds left the bases loaded twice. In the game yesterday, they ended up, it felt like, leaving a small village on the base paths in that game. They ended up stranding a total of 15 yesterday. They leave the bases loaded here in the bottom of the fourth inning. Still trail the Astros 2-0 as Nick Lodolo goes back to work. Here in the fifth inning, we owe you an answer to our trivia question. Presented by the Reds Hall of Fame and Museum. Bryce Matthews leads off the Houston fifth. Lodolo back to work. His first pitch is a curveball in there for a strike. Nothing and one. The question was, how many of the eight players involved in the Joe Morgan trade with Houston have been inducted into the Reds Hall of Fame? The pitch is outside. A3, B4, C5. We both said C5. It is that time of night where you get to either change your answer or stick with it.
4: Now, there's a lot of good names on there, and I think that from time to time we've seen one or all of them come through for the ceremony that would honor all the Reds Hall of Famers.
3: Swing and a miss, 1-2. So we're going with 5. Correct answer is C, 5.
4: 5, okay. So we're on a little bit of a roll here.
3: Here we are, let's go. Let's keep it rolling. Be nice if we could get that to translate on the field somehow. Just distribute some of our good fortune down to that first base dugout.
4: There was only a way to do that.
3: I know. Breaking ball, 2-2 on Bryce Matthews. Matthews tripled and scored on the home run by DeCinzo in the second inning. All with two outs, here's the pitch. And it's popped up high into the air. Right side of the infield, backpedaling is Stewart, but there is Matt McClain on the back edge of the infield dirt to make the catch to retire Bryce Matthews for the first out of the fifth. The trade included a record 5 players who later became Reds Hall of Fame inductees. The Reds sent future Reds Hall of Famers Tommy Helms and Lee May to the Astros and acquired future Reds Hall of Famers Joe Morgan, Jack Billingham, and Cesar Geronimo. Pitch to Zach DeCinzo's in for a strike.
4: Well, that was a trade that was considered to be the trade that really solidified the Big Red Machine.
3: The 0-1 to DeCinzo. Up and away, and the count is even, 1-1.
4: I remember talking to Joe Morgan about him being traded from Houston. He says that he was happy to get away from having to play in the Astrodome, which at that time was a pitcher's paradise.
3: The 1-1 pitch. DeCinzo takes a curveball in the dirt. 2-0 now.
4: Be close to 100 degrees outside in Houston in the middle of the summer, and they would keep that a cool 67 or 68 degrees. You look around, and most of the people were there were wearing sweaters.
3: You know, that's not uncommon right now in Arizona either in the summertime when the roof's closed. 2-1 pitch to DeCinzo. Is a strike on the inside corner at the knees. Two balls and two strikes. Left-hander Lodolo fires home the 2-2 pitch. DeCinzo sends a fly deep to right. Has he done it again? Back goes Steer at the wall. He's got it. maybe a step shy of the wall in deep right field. Spencer Steer runs down that long opposite field fly ball by DeCenzo.
4: Now, DeCenzo's making no... He's not hiding at all the fact that he wants to hit the ball the other way. In fact, he went down there around the ankles and golfed that one almost out of here.
3: Two down, and the batter is Christian Vasquez. Lodolo into his windup. His first pitch to Vasquez is right in there for a called strike. The count is nothing and one. Vasquez grounded to short his first time up. Came in hitting 290 on the season. The 0-1, grounded foul off the front of the Astros' third base dugout. He's getting it done on both sides of the ball. One of the best at controlling the running game over in the American League this year. And he came in hitting 290. Swinging and a miss. Lodolo gets him with a high fastball in the inside corner, though. And down on strikes Vasquez. And the inning comes to a close. Lodolo works a 1-2-3 fifth. And we go to the sixth. It's still the Astros 2. Reds nothing on the Reds Radio Network.
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0: McClain leads off the Reds' fifth inning. 2-0 in favor of the Astros. McClain popped out of the second baseman his first time up. And the first pitch from Burrows to McClain is off the outside corner for ball one. Here's tonight's scoreboard stumper. Four players whose primary position is second base have hit 250 or more career home runs and collected 250 or more career stolen bases. Who are they? 1-0 pitch. Ground ball towards short. It's going to be a tough play. Charging is Allen. He fields, throws on the run in time. And he gets McClain by a wide margin. One gone in the fifth. Now Key Brian Hayes comes to plate.
1: Well, the two obvious ones would be the connection with the Houston Astros, which would be Jose Altuve.
0: Right.
1: And the connection with the Reds, Joe Morgan.
0: Okay.
1: So there are two more to go.
0: Yep. Swing and a foul back by Key Brian Hayes for strike one. Altuve, 258 career home runs. So far, he's stolen 326 bases. Joe Morgan had 268 homers and 689 steals. The 0-1 to Hayes is in for strike. Actually, another Astro on this list.
1: That would be a good hint. Craig Biggio.
0: There you go. Here's the 0-2. Off the plate outside.
1: I was wondering if he had enough home runs as a second baseman because he did play. Did he play catcher and then
0: catcher
1: center field?
0: Yeah. 291 homers, 414 stolen bases. Way off the plate outside. It's a two-ball, two-strike count on Hayes.

0: DJ Friedel. During this homestand, grab a Feastables milk chocolate or milk crunch bar as part of the Kroger meal deal created by Mr. Beast. 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First pitch, a fastball on the outside corner to TJ Friedel for a strike called. Nothing and one. Friedel's 0 for 2. Now the 0-1 pitch is hit on a line right to Christian Walker. He was in his fielding position, just lifted his glove up, made the hip-high catch. Inning over, Reds out in order in the fifth. Five complete. We head to the sixth. Still 2-0 Astros on the Reds Radio Network.
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0: Nick Lodolo's punched out 2 so far. He's only given up 2 runs, with the Reds trailing it by that total, 2-0 here in the sixth. Lodolo back out there here in the top of the sixth inning, and he works with a first pitch fastball at the knees for a called strike. Nothing and one on Nick Allen. Allen grounded out to the third baseman his first time up. Lodolo's only at 60 pitches right now. I mean, he is sailing along. Just retired the Astros in order in the fifth. Fastball to Allen. Actually, a changeup, rather, over the inside corner. Missed, though, for ball one. Looked like a pretty good pitch. One ball, one strike, the count on Allen. Here's the 1-1. Down too low. Two balls and a strike. Western and Southern Financial Group wants to strike out cancer every time a Reds pitcher strikes out a batter. Western and Southern donates to support cancer research, education, and care in the greater Cincinnati area. When it comes to fighting cancer, we're all in this together. The 2-1 pitch. Allen's going to take a fastball off the outside corner. 3-1. Allen, the number 9 hitter in this Astros lineup, grounded to the third baseman his first time up. Here's the left-hander's 3-1, and it's fouled straight back. Count is full, 3-2 on Allen. Lodolo readies at the belt. Now the payoff pitch. Swung on, and it's skipped right to Matt McClain. To a knee, gloves, and throws in time to get the out. One gone in the Astros' sixth inning. Now back to the top of the order in Jose Altuve. Altuve is 0 for 2 today. Altuve is grounded to short. He's also struck out. First pitch to him, and Altuve Showed bunted a changeup, but pulled the

0: Bat back and takes ball one. 1-0 on Altuve. Chris mentioned Altuve is 36 years old. In fact, just turned 36 a couple days ago on May the 6th. The 1-0 pitch. Altuve watches a breaking ball in there for a called strike. One ball and one strike on Altuve. Right-handed hitter waiting, and here it comes. Swing and a miss. Breaking ball, a good one, an ugly swing. And the count's 1-2. Hall of Fame career, 9-time All-Star. He's been an MVP, a 7 Silver Sluggers, 3 batting titles. He's won a Gold Glove, 2 World Series. He's been the MVP of the ALCS, and now he gets hit by a 1-2 curveball from Nick Lodolo.
1: That got him right on the outside of the left ankle. That has to hurt.
0: Right on that little bone there. And I don't care if it's a curveball, a changeup, an Ifa's pitch. You get hit in that spot, it hurts. Ooh, Altuve down to first base, hobbling. That's the first hit batter for Nick Lodolo here this 2026 campaign.
1: You know, he usually leads the league or comes close to it because he hits a lot of right-handed batters with a breaking ball. You know, the pitching coach's favorite saying is, drop that slider on the hitter's back foot. And Lodolo has a tendency to take that a little too literally.
0: Yes, he does.
1: I mean, at the end of the year, he's got 13 or 14 hit batters, and, you know, 12 of those are all in that little curveball.
0: Yeah, he had 13 of them last year. Jordan Alvarez will stand in with a runner on at first base and one man out. I tell you what, I think Lodolo's looked really good so far tonight.
1: I've been really impressed. I mean, his command is there, something that we always, you know, look for with a pitcher after been out a long time. Tough hitter here, though.
0: He's been able to get a couple of double plays so far, and now Lodolo gets a warning because Alvarez wasn't alert to him as Lodolo was starting to begin his motion. They got to be looking at you before you come set. Lodolo ready at the belt. Eyeballs the runner Altuve at first. The pitch to Alvarez, and it is ripped to right field. It is deep, and it ain't coming back. That is gone. Jordan Alvarez blasts one on a line straight over the head of Spencer Steer into the seats and right. A 2-run home run for Alvarez, his 13th home run of the year. And the American League Player of the Month has just doubled up the Astros' run total. It's now 4-0.
1: Nick tried to sneak a fastball by him at 94, and Jordan was just all over it. Very quiet hitter. He got his foot up. He's got a little timing mechanism where he lifts his knee up and plants that foot, and he got right on time.
0: Whew. That was a missile.
1: It's actually a guy out there in the moon deck that caught that barehanded.
0: Did he?
1: Yeah, you may have to get him up here to get you a little tutorial work.
0: Yeah, I guess so. Take some lessons.
1: Show up early for infield tomorrow.
0: Okay. Tyler Stevenson's out. As Pierce Johnson begins throwing in the Reds' bullpen, Stevenson perhaps out to buy a little time. Boy, never fails. We're just talking about how well Nick Lodolo's been throwing, and before the words are out of our mouths, Jordan Alvarez takes him deep. So now Isak Paredes. First pitch to Paredes is rolled foul third base side for strike one. Paredes walked his last time up, hit into a double play in the first. Lodolo hands together. Now the drop step kick and pitch. Backdoor breaking ball hangs off the outside corner. Evens the count at one ball and one strike on Paredes. The Astros 15-23 on the year. But they can hit. You have to outslug them if you're going to beat them. Paredes swings and sends it down the left field line foul. But just as good as their hitting has been, their pitching has been bad. Offense up near the top of the league in just about every category. The pitching down around the bottom. Lodolo's 1-2 pitch. off the outside corner with a changeup. Two balls and two strikes, but Mike Burrows has held the Reds at bay so far tonight. The Reds had a chance against him in the fourth, had the bases loaded with only one out, but couldn't score. The 2-2, fouled back by Paredes, still two balls and two strikes. Lodolo starting to get a little closer now to that pitch limit. The 2-2. Breaking ball dives low, and it's a full count, 3-2 now. The lefty sets ready, and here comes his payoff pitch. Swung on, and this ball is well hit to left. Chasing it and diving toward the corner, Blade lays out but can't get it. That's going to bounce and go to the wall. Extra bases for Paredes. He goes coasting into second with a stand-up double. And Terry Francona is going to emerge from the Reds' dugout. Before he gets out there, let's pause for station identification on the Reds Radio Network.
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0: Terry Francona out of the mound. He's going to make a Reds Wolbers Mustard pitching change. Wolbers Mustard, let's put some mustard on it. We'll tell you about Pierce Johnson when we come back on the Reds Radio Network.
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1: Pierce Johnson, a 34-year-old right-hander in his first year with the Reds, comes into the ballgame out of the Reds' bullpen. Game number 16 for Johnson, our Wolvers mustard pitching chains. Pierce puts some mustard on it.
0: Christian Walker's at the plate with a runner at second base and one out. 5 1/3 for Nick Lodolo on this night. He's still responsible for the runner down at second base. Five hits allowed. The pitch swung on. Line drive left field. There's J.J. Blade right in Christian Walker's tracks to make the catch. Had him played perfectly. Looked like Blade was maybe a couple of strides towards center field. Not a ton, but a little bit over towards center. One down, or two down here in the sixth inning. Now Cam Smith, by the way, there is one more answer to today's scoreboard stumper.
1: How about another hint?
0: Okay, National League Central Division from the 80s. Cam Smith, the batter. First pitch up too high from Johnson. Ball one. You're looking for the fourth player whose primary position is second base to have hit 250 or more career home runs and collect 250 or more career stolen bases.
1: And he was a Chicago Cub, I presume?
0: Yeah, very good.
1: How about that? And not too long ago, recently put into the Hall of Fame.
0: Breaking ball off the outside corner, correct?
1: That would be Rhino, Ryan Sandberg.
0: 282 career home runs, 344 stolen bases. Very good. Altuve, Biggio, Joe Morgan, and Ryan Sandberg. 2-0 pitch. just a little bit too high on the inside corner, and it's 3-0 now on Cam Smith. Runner at second base, 2 men are out, 4-0 Astros in the bottom of the top of the sixth inning here at Great American Ballpark. Opener, this three-game series between the Reds and Houston. Pierce Johnson's 3-0 pitch, and it's a strike on the outside corner around the knees, 3-1. Gold Glove finalist last year, Smith. 3-1 pitch. He takes too high, and that's ball four. He'll head down to first base. That brings up Bryce Matthews. You look at Matthews' numbers, and you see that he's a .213 hitter. But he just seems to not like hitting in Houston, because on the road, he's fine. He's a .317 hitter away from Dykan Park. Johnson will deal with him now. Right-hander against right-hander, and the pitch to him is a curveball at the knees for a called strike, and it's nothing and one. Paredes off the bag at second. Smith off first, and the 0-1 pitch is a bouncing ball down the third baseline. Hayes fields it, but it's called foul.
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0: 0-2 on Matthews. Here's the 0-2 pitch. Swing and a miss. Struck him out. Got him the breaking ball down and away. Bryce Matthews strikes out, and the inning is over. We go to the bottom of the sixth here at Great American Ballpark. Still, it's the Astros up 4-0 on the Reds radio network.
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0: See if the Reds can get those bats going here in the bottom of the sixth inning. First pitch to J.J. Blade is a fastball down too low for ball one. 1-0 on Blade. It's the third time through the order now for Burrows. Here's the 1-0 pitch. It's swung on and fouled off left side. It's out of play. One ball, one strike on Blade. Blade asking for permission to go get a little more stick him on that bat. Blade walked leading off the fourth inning. That was the chance the Reds, or that was the inning the Reds really had a chance. Lead off walk. Ellie lined out to left. And then Sal singled, so did Nathaniel Lowe. And they had him loaded with only one out. Came up empty. The 1-1 pitch to J.J. Blade. He swings and pops it up. High into the air, but foul. Third base side, Paredes over in foul ground. Past third, he'll make the catch, and there's one gone in the sixth. Now Ellie De La Cruz. Ellie doubled with two outs in the first, and then lined sharply to left for the first out of the fourth. Pitch to De La Cruz, a breaking ball in there for a strike, and it's nothing and one. 4-0 Astros in the sixth. Reds have played to 10 games over 500 outside of the National League Central. Swing and a miss by Ellie. He's down to the count 0-2. The problem is the Reds have gone 1-9 in the division against the Cubs and Pirates so far. Now the 0-2 pitch. Strike three called. Got him with a fastball at the knees. Ellie caught watching. Two away in the sixth. Mike Burrows, a guy that came in with an ERA near six, is just cruising through this Reds lineup right now.
1: He's made some good pitches, no question about it, but it's not like he seems to have unhittable stuff. He's permitted only three hits on the night to the Reds.
0: First pitch to Sal Stewart. He swings and fouls it away for strike one. Sal has one of those hits. Here's your hits. Ellie's double in the first inning. Sal's one out single in the fourth, and then Nathaniel Lowe dropped one in for a base hit right after Sal singled in that fourth inning. The 0-1 up and away. I mean, you've got a pitcher that's struggling on the season, and make no mistake about it, Burrows is not having a good year. You've got to deliver a knockout punch when you got him on the ropes. The Reds failed to do that. One ball, one strike. The pitch to Stewart. Cut on and missed.
1: Well, let's boil it down even more. The only hard hit ball for base hit was Ellie De La Cruz. Sal Stewart kind of got jammed on his little looping off-speed line drive, and then it was a real bloop by Nathaniel Lowe that went down the left field line.
0: Rose has not had an outing yet this year. He didn't give up at least two runs. The 1-2 pitch, fouled off to the right side. His high water mark was six runs allowed over six innings against Seattle. He gave up three his last time out over six innings against Boston. This is by far his best start of the season. Stewart goes the other way with a foul into the seats down the right field line.
1: Well, he's given up eight home runs coming into this ball game. That is an average of almost two home runs per game for nine innings. So he is on the hill and doing well tonight.
0: The 1-2. Fouled over by the Reds dugout. Still a ball and two strikes here on Sal Stewart.
1: You just get the feeling when this ball club begins to hit, it's going to like be opening the floodgate.
0: Yeah, you kind of do, don't you?
1: But somebody's got to figure out a way to do the combination here. Just get that door open a little bit.
0: About time to break out the bolt cutters. 1-2 pitch. Breaking ball in the dirt outside. It's a two-ball, two-strike count on Sal Stewart. Nobody on, 2 men are out. 4-0 Astros, bottom of the sixth inning. Burrows steps back into his windup, the 2-2 pitch, and Sal swings, hits a fly ball, well hit, deep center field. Matthews is back, and just shy of the wall, he'll make the catch. About a step shy of the pads, the Astros center fielder runs it down. 4-0 Houston. We're through six. Back to Chris in the seventh on the Reds Radio Network.
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1: Well, the Reds need to throw a zero on the board. They are down 4-0. We'll go to the top of the seventh inning. It'll be a former Ohio State Buckeye, Zach DiZenzo, stepping in. Big, tall, right-handed hitter, 6 feet, 5 inches tall. And a breaking ball by Pierce Johnson misses inside. DiZenzo graduated from Marlington High School up in Alliance, Ohio. Played baseball all 4 years at Ohio State. Swing and a foul straight back. Had a good cut of the fastball. He's in his third season with the Astros. In fact, recently called up, he is only making a start in the second game. Swing and a miss, and a big swing it was. He came up empty on the curveball, and it's one ball, two strikes to Zach DiZenzo. Calling timeout, wearing orange sleeves beneath the gray uniform. Orange shoes. DiZenzo spins the bat. And here's Johnson out of the stretch. Swing and a miss. Got him on another breaking ball. Good one there by Pierce Johnson. Started it at the middle. Broke down and away off the plate. And he's picked up a strikeout. That's back-to-back strikeouts now for the Reds bullpen right-hander. And it'll be the veteran catcher, Christian Vasquez. Vasquez now 35 years old. Been around a little bit, and he has had an open stance and leans back out of the way of that fastball. Vasquez, Boston, Houston, Minnesota, back for the second time with the Astros. There is a pitch on the corner. That's a strike. One ball, one strike, one out. Here's Pierce Johnson. And another breaking ball. Beautiful curveball there right on the inside corner. Strike two. Vasquez tonight playing in his 1,014th game over his 12-year career. Having a pretty good year offensively. 286. And the 1-2 by Johnson. Fastball up and in. Two balls and two strikes. One down. The Reds down 4-0. Astros 4 runs on 5 hits. The Reds have not made a run or recorded a run. They've got 3 hits. They have really not been able to get anything going offensively here this evening. Swing and a foul off. Just barely stayed alive by tapping that one into the screen. Another good-looking crowd on hand here tonight on a City Connect Friday. And the 2-2 pitch by Pierce Johnson swung on, hit well, but foul down the right field line.
2: I think we can expect another good one tomorrow. Should be a pretty good turnout. Grogu bobblehead day tomorrow.
1: Swinging a little lofting, sinking line drive right to Matt McClain. Got it off the end of the bat, Vasquez did. McClain a couple of steps to his left to put it away and two down. And now to the number 9 hitter. That'll be Nick Allen. Allen 0-for-2, a couple of ground ball outs on the evening. Good glove man Allen is. 222 average hitter, and he pops it up. drifting into foul territory. Sal Stewart's got a bead, and he puts it away for the third out of the inning. A very nice and tidy 1-2-3 inning for Pierce Johnson. Reds come to bat, down 4-0 to the Astros on the Reds Radio Network.
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1: Nathaniel Lowe will lead it off for the Reds as we go to the bottom of the seventh inning. Big lefty takes the first pitch breaking ball there from Mike Burrows. Burrows having a great night on the mound tonight. He has stymied the Reds on three hits. Really has not been in trouble all night. Has been throwing a lot of strikes. And he misses outside with a changeup there. The Astros play low way around a pull in the infield, straight up in the outfield. Low awaits, and the pitch by Burrows swung on, fouled off left side. Burrows has a tendency to hit the fastball to left field and then pull the breaking ball. Recently talked to him about that, and he said, you know, he's done that his whole life. He has never been one of these pull left-handed hitters. And the pitch is way up and away, and it's 2-2. Six feet four, 220 pounds is Nathaniel Lowe from Norfolk, Virginia. And the big lefty swings and fouls it off right at the plate. He's in his eighth major league season. Broke in with Tampa Bay. Then he played four or five seasons for Texas. He was traded from Texas to Washington, where he played a little bit of last year. Then was also picked up by the Boston Red Sox. The 2-2 swing and a miss. And Burrows has got another strikeout. He pulled the string on Lowe and had him way out in front. That's five, six of them now for Michael Burrows. Now it'll be Spencer Steer. Steer will watch that ball go all the way to the screen as it went way outside. Vasquez made a stab at it but couldn't get it. Burrows, 26 years old. A former 11th round draft pick by the Pittsburgh Pirates in 2011. And Steer swings and pops it up behind home plate. There goes the catcher Vasquez, and he'll watch it fall a row or two behind the Astros dugout. One ball, one strike, one out. Reds looking for some way to get their offense on track. Burrows from the full windup and coming to the plate. Swung on. That's a hot shot ground ball. Picked up by the shortstop Allen across the infield. Two down. Got a lot of routine fly balls, a lot of routine ground balls. You know, the problem with your team when they don't hit is that it appears to fans, even educated fans, that they're not trying.
2: Right. Couldn't be further from the truth.
1: Oh, no kidding. Now it's Tyler Stevenson swings and fouls this one off. That'll make the second deck down the right field line, not too far from the handlebar.
2: Starts to get to a point where you're trying so hard it becomes a detriment.
1: No balls and a strike to the Reds catcher, Tyler Stevenson. And a fastball inside off the plate. One ball, one strike. Burrows has thrown 95 pitches on the night, but it doesn't even look like he's worked up a sweat. I mean, he's just in kind of command mode right now. The 1-1 is a little bit low, 2-1. Burrows, 2-1 to Stevenson, and he swings. Stevenson does, chops it foul a little bit down near the third base coach. And Willie Harris will slide it under the netting to a fan. Two balls, two strikes, two outs. Reds down 4-0. We're in the bottom of the seventh. On a City Connect Friday, swung on. That's going to be fielded by the third baseman. Backhanded across the infield. Perfect throw by Isak Paredes. And another 1-2-3 inning. That is 3 1-2-3 innings in a row for Mike Burrows. And we go to the eighth. Back to Tommy with the play-by-play. Reds down by 4 to the Astros on the Reds Radio Network.
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1: A Wolvers Mustard pitching change as we go to the top of the eighth inning. Reds down 4-0. T.J. Antone will make his second appearance as a Red this year. He looked awfully good in his first appearance there in Chicago. Had a 1-2-3 inning, couple of strikeouts. And actually got the bats going.